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Huntsville's Rock Station, 106.1 WTAK. Chad Tice, know what's up. How you guys doing tonight? Checking in to rock things here on a Thursday evening. One more day till the weekend. And, of course, we got Festival Rocking this weekend in Vegas. Our iHeartRadio Music Festival firing up tomorrow night. We'll get you details throughout the show this evening. Keeping the

0: 1061 WTAK, Huntsville's Rock Station. Chad Ty, some bad company rocking things tonight. This day in 84, the TV series Miami Vice premiered on NBC. Love that back in the day, man. And while they did not use any Bad Company songs in it, always use great music in there. There was a boat featured in season one, the episode The Great McCarthy, that was called Bad Company. Yeah, some deep Miami Vice trivia for you guys here on the show tonight, because my dad, he was a huge fan of the show. Of course, that was back when we had VCR, so he actually taped every episode on VHS and had the entire series on VHS after it ended up wrapping up. Great show. I've got it on DVD now. Keep it here. We got more rock all the way next tonight. Journey coming up. Get us some Skinner later this hour, too.
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1061 WTAK. Chance Eisen. We talked about the holiday season last night on the show because that's already starting to creep in. People start to do their shopping already, and stuff's already out in the store as far as decorations are concerned. Also this week, the U.S. Postal Service began their Operation Santa, which is where people send in letters to Santa. Details on that are on the post office website tonight. Want to get the kids in on that. Stain right now is outside. Rocket Dicks.

Huntsville's Rock Station, 106.1 WTAK. Chad Tyson, week two of the NFL gets started tonight. Bills hosting the Lions at Thursday Night Football. And, of course, week one, you may have been thinking, where's the defense? We'll talk about that coming up next tonight here on the show. Scattered now. Simple, man.

0: 1061 WTAK, Huntsville's rock station. Chad Tyson, Romantics rocking things. Week two of the NFL. Get rolling tonight. That Bills Lions game, Thursday night football. Of course, week one. Lots of offense. 16 games from last Wednesday through Monday this week. Had a total of 791 points, which is a combined average of about 49.4 points per game. Both figures match 2012 for the most points scored in the NFL's opening week since the AFL and NFL merged back in 1970. Yeah, a lot of points scored week one. Will week two be the same? I don't know, man. We're starting to find out tonight. We'll reconvene Tuesday next week and look at those numbers again, but something tells me they might be pretty high here for week two. Keep it here. We got more tunes coming up next tonight. Beatles on the way. Soundgarden as well.
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0: 1061 WTAK. Jan Tyson, Rick Nielsen from Cheap Trick made some news last week because they had to pause the show they were doing in Illinois because he was having trouble breathing mid-show. But everything ended up working out fine, and they're back out there still touring, man. They've got an extensive touring schedule for this year, and I think they actually just added more dates this week.
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0: Huntsville's Rock Station, 106.1 WTAK. Chad Tyson, big weekend on tap in Sin City this weekend. 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And there's a few different ways to watch. 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So that's how you can tune in. And, of course, tomorrow night, BTS, Cardi B, Goo Goo Dolls, Kenny Chesney, Zara Larsson, and Weezer are going to be rocking things. And on Saturday, you got Snoop, Muse, Lainey Wilson, and more. It's an awesome weekend of music. And like I said, you can tune in, check it out over on Disney Plus and Hulu, or listen to it on iHeartRadio. It's all presented by Capital One. We fired up tomorrow night. Almost here.
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1061 WTAK. Chad Tyson of Foo Fighters is. We're back to the Shut Up Rock tonight. Dave Grohl recently sat down with Mojo Magazine and talked about Nirvana's Nevermind album, which turns 35 next week. Some interesting stuff here we'll dive into later this hour tonight.

1061 WTAK, Huntsville's Rock Station. Chad Tyson, if you listen to the tunes from Gene and Paul's kids, Nick and Evan, Stanley Simmons as they're called, they got a new record coming out next month, October 2nd. There's a handful of tracks out already that are really good. They're also doing some touring in support of that. StanleySimmons.com.

1061 WTAK, Huntsville's Rock Station. Chad Tyson, there's some Foo Fighters back there. As I mentioned, Dave Grohl recently sat down with Mojo Magazine for a new interview about Nirvana's Nevermind album, which turns 35 on September 24th. And he revealed that he initially didn't think that Smells Like Teen Spirit would be a breakout hit.

1061 WTAK. Chad Tyson, director John Carpenter, has an interesting Metallica item on his bucket list. I'll tell you about that coming up next tonight. Unforgiven, Rockin' Thanks.

0: Mansfield's Rock Station, 106.1 WTAK. Chad Tyson, Toto, also did some Metallica back there. Legendary director John Carpenter wants to direct a music video for the band. He's got that on his bucket list. He talked to Metal Hammer and revealed that he's been a fan of Metallica since being introduced to him by his kids when their Black album came out back in 91. He said, "We all loved it when it came out. It's just a fantastic record. They're just this huge band, but I love that album for introducing me to them. But I've never seen them live, and I'd totally direct a music video for Metallica if they asked." He's never seen them live? Wow. How much you want to bet they've seen this story, and they're like, "You need to come to a show at the Sphere with us." And about that music video, the ball is in your court, Metallica. That can be pretty cool, man. More rock.
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1061 WTAK, Huntsville's Rock Station. Chad Tyson, have you heard about our iHeartRadio Music Festival? It's this weekend at Vegas. We fired up tomorrow night. And this man here actually joins us Saturday night for night two, the Smashing Pumpkins live stream. Going to be over on Disney Plus and Hulu all weekend. Check it out.

96.1 WTAK. Chad Tyson. So Def Leppard has been doing this box set release thing. They've got Volume 4 coming out in November of this year. We just got the details this week. I'll fill you in with the info coming up next night here on the show. Get some cowbell into your Thursday night right now. Reaper, Blue Oyster Cult.

0: Phil's Rock Station, 106.1 WTAK. Chad Tyson, Brian Adams also did some Def Leppard, and that's they put together Volume 4, the fourth of six box sets, showcasing their complete recorded output, which is coming out on November 13th. This will be on CD and vinyl, and this one contains all their studio recordings from 2015 through 2023, which include the albums Def Leppard, Diamond Star Halos, and Drastic Symphonies, each presented in their original packaging, plus some rare tracks curated by singer Joe Elliott. He says there's some bonus bits that are quite recent, but there's also something that was lost in the vaults for over 33 years until earlier this year. And they also get this cover of The Beatles' Revolution, which is out now. So, yeah, you want to grab more details on that, get a pre-order in, hit up Def Leppard's website for more info on Volume 4. Which, like I said, it's due out November 13th.
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1061 WTAK, Huntsville's rock station. Chad Tyson, Rolling Stones, going to be getting the biopic treatment at some point. We don't know exactly when or what era the band's going to be covered, but I guess they've signed a contract. That's where we are right now. So a lot of details forthcoming.

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1061 WTAK. Ken Tyson, pumpkin spice season rocking, but bananas creeping in this year. Do you see Snickers' new limited time banana nut bread flavor they're releasing at Walgreens? That's expected to be out this Friday. It actually has banana flavored nougat in it. The banana trend. I'm trying to make that a thing. Will it catch on? I don't know. We'll see.

1061 WTAK. Ken Tyson, countdown is on to our iHeartRadio Music Festival. At this point tomorrow night, we'll be in at night one with Weezer, Cardi B, Goo Goo Dolls, Kenny Chesney, and more. Full details over on the website. 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Of course, 10:30 East, 7:30 Pacific. Live stream fires up on Disney Plus and Hulu. Hopefully you can join us for it. It's going to be great. Sister.

Huntsville's Rock Station, 106.1 WTAK. Chad Tyson, Tom Petty rocking things tonight. Big day yesterday for Tom Petty fans. We got that previously unreleased tune, Parade of Loons, which is one of a few previously unreleased tracks included in this massive new Origin 71 through 78 box set that's coming out November 6th. 5 LP, 4 CD, Blu-ray set, celebrating the 50th anniversary of Tom Petty and the Heartbreakers. And that goes all the way back to like a

0: demo in 1977 that was floating around. That song, it was never good enough to make it on a record because it's Tom Petty's playing. He just didn't think it was worth keeping because the recording itself didn't sound the way he wanted it to. Been there for decades. We finally got it yesterday. It's out on streaming if you want to check it out and missed it. Hit up iHeart All Access tonight.
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1061 WTAK, Huntsville's Rock Station. Chad Tyson, Oasis, announced a 2027 tour this week. We got six dates here in the U.S. next year. Three at Foxborough, three at Sin City. They actually planned to do this, the follow-up to the reunion, right after that wrapped up in London back in July of 2025. Yeah, next year they'll be out rocking. Tickets on sale tomorrow.

1061 WTAK. Chad Tyson, new season of South Park started last night on Comedy Central, or is it South America now? Season 29 of that show. I've not had a chance to watch the new episode. I'm going to get into it this weekend, but that's out now. If you want to check it out, Candlebox Rocket, thanks for Far Behind.

Nashville's rock station, 106.1 WTAK. Chad Tyson, have you ever paid attention to the cymbal hits and the Joker from the Steve Miller Band? I got a video over my reposts on TikTok and Instagram. It's a drummer trying to hit them all at the right time. A lot harder than you might think. Let's listen.

0: 1061 WTAK. Chad Tyson, Def Leppard rocking things. That's pretty much going to wrap it up for the show, man. Stacey's taking over here at midnight to keep things rocking until the morning show gets in tomorrow. And I'll talk to you back here tomorrow night around 7 to get us into the weekend full swing. Yeah, what a weekend we got on tap in Sin City and everywhere because we're live streaming our iHeartRadio Music Festival tomorrow, Saturday night. It's going to be a great weekend of music. Weezer, I'm looking forward to seeing them. They're playing tomorrow night. Smashing Pumpkins going to rock, too. They play Saturday. And, of course, Kenny Chesney, I'm a big fan of his as well. He's touring next year with Eric Church. That's going to be awesome. I got my tickets, but Kenny playing tomorrow night, too. Full details, complete lineup over on the website, 10:30 East, 7:30 Pacific. We get things fired up tomorrow night. I cannot wait. Like I said, more tunes next. Chili Peppers on tap. Stacey taking over. Talk to you guys back here tomorrow night.
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Your new home of the Rick Burgess Show, mornings on 106.1 WTAK. Thanks for hanging out. It's Stacy with you. So regurgitated online, Conan O'Brien Needs a Friend. I like that podcast. It had a clip up of Bill Hader doing Eddie Van Halen, the Van Halen brothers, but also his impression of David Lee Roth. It's perfect.

your new home of the Rick Burgess Show, mornings on 106.1 WTAK. It's Stacey and Soundgarden's Bad Motorfinger. It's one of Eddie Vedder's favorite records. He says he always admired Chris Cornell's vocals and the band's artistry. And Bad Motorfinger holds very special memories for Eddie Vedder.

Huntsville's Classic Rock, 106.1 WTAK, Cage the Elephant. Thanks for hanging out. It's Stacy with you. Scorpions would have been a few dates in with their Vegas residency, but no, they pulled the plug on it. But they rescheduled for next year, so it's not that they're not feeling it.

0: 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Cage the Elephant.
1: 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They don't laugh at fart jokes.
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1: Thanks for hanging out. It's Stacy with you. A bunch of movies in theaters. If you want to see Spider-Man for the third, fourth time, your 14-year-old has seen it six times. Brand New Day, starring Tom Holland, of course. 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He's in The Uprising, which is like a story that inspired The Legend of Robin Hood. 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

It's 106.1 WTAK, Cage the Elephant. Thanks for hanging out. It's Stacey with you. ZZ Top continuing their tour. They got dates all the way through November.

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1: Thanks for hanging out. It's Stacey with you. Welcome to Friday. Nestle in. Now, don't hang on to Thursday. That's goofy. Mm-mm. So do you practice Santeria? Do you have a crystal ball? No, I don't. Bradley Noel doesn't either.

0: Huntsville's Classic Rock, 106.1 WTAK, Cage the Elephant. Thanks for hanging out. It's Stacy with you. And if you're a Marvel junkie, you've got sleeve tattoos to prove it. Whew, it overwhelms me. Marvel Studios, they did secure all these dates for 2028. Ryan Gosling going to be Ghost Rider. That's happening July of 28. You have the X-Men reboot happening May 2028. And hey, sugar, I hope Rogue is cast better if she's in it. And then Black Panther 3 going to be hitting the big screens December of 2028.
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Motley Crue tour underway with the boys of Tesla on the bill. And Extreme, Nuno Betancourt and his good hair.

1061 WTAK, Cage the Elephant. Lollapalooza India 2027 has been announced. They've got Olivia Dean, they've got Cat's Eye, Fontaine's DC, St. Vincent, Stuart Copeland, Limp Bizkit. That's what we call eclectic. It's in January.

0: 1061 WTAK. Gage the Elephant. Thanks for hanging out. It's Stacy with you. Now, in theaters, it's Resident Evil, the new Resident Evil. I've heard good things. Rotten Tomatoes had good ratings for it. Practical Magic 2 with Sandra Bullock and Nicole Kidman. And they got a couple of daughters in this one, their characters, that is. You got Spider-Man Brand New Day, still just crushing it at the box office. But for the kids, not a whole lot. You got the Paw Patrol movie or Coyote versus Acme with Will Forte and John Cena.
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0: 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If I have any of my friends' kids on Instagram, I've been commenting, hey, cute nighty, ho-co dress.
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1: Thanks for hanging out. It's Stacey with you. 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But Tom Holland, of course, in this fourth Spider-Man, it's still doing really well. 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

Huntsville's classic rock, 106.1 WTAK, Cage the Elephant. Def Leppard actually working on their newest album, calling it their most diverse album to date. I guess they're aiming at an early 2027 release.

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0: 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Thanks for hanging out. Do you like being around intellectuals? Do you define yourself as an intellectual? Five most intellectual cities: Boston, Hartford, San Francisco, Providence, and Pittsburgh. Five least intellectual cities: a couple in California, Riverside and Fresno, Vegas, Houston, and Phoenix. Well, they may not be intellectuals, but I'm sure they have their street smarts.
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Your new home of the Rick Burgess Show, mornings on 106.1 WTAK. Bon Jovi lotto tickets are coming to New Jersey. 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Bon Jovi going to be featured on a scratch-off ticket. So this will be a $5 scratch-off. You could win cash prizes up to $20,000. Please know, I am not

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1: Yeah! All right, so we'll chat with you again this hour on Unscreen Phone Calls. Welcome in. 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Excited about tomorrow night. I mean, we're going to be in the old Lee Hall, the Bettersworth Auditorium. It's going to be a great, great time. The Are You Ready Tour coming, comedy and rock and roll in the same night. Speedy, Greg Adler, I'll be there. Gary, the Bulldozer Man there. Andy Andrews, the world's greatest garage band, Mr. Lucky. Kevin Derryberry on keyboards. Ryan Greenwood on lead guitar. Greg on the bass. Adler on the drums. And so all that coming up tomorrow night. Now, Greg and I are going to get to town a little early, and we're going to go by and see Thurlow. He's going to be
2: brought a better attitude.
1: Greg, let me tell you something. Before we go see Thurlow and go over and grip and grin a little bit, I want you better be joyful.
3: Well, who said I wasn't joyful?
2: Know what he's going to say? I'll just stay in the car.
1: No, you're going to be over there.
3: Take me a nap.
1: And your disposition better be good.
3: It's been so long since I've done remote. I'm looking forward to it.
1: So you're going to have Thurlow there at Parker Chrysler Dodge Jeep Ram 11 to 2, and then we'll be there in that last hour. We'll come by between 1 and 2.
2: Where is the dealership, Rick?
1: Well, if you'll just use all the modern technology of GPS, you can just put in Parker Chrysler Dodge Jeep Ram and start with Mississippi, and you'll go right to it.
3: Okay. They going to have any pizza?
1: Greg, see, I don't know. I don't know about that. And then those of you that have the premium seating, we'll see you. And you should have got an email about that yesterday. If you didn't, let us know. And then, of course, we also have the doors open at 6. Show starts at 7. If you are a Mississippi State student, and if you have a student there, let them know. Your student ID gets you a free ticket and a free seat. So just show it as you come in, and we'll show you where your seats are.
2: And, Hawk, if you've seen our faces, because the truck has made way through Tuscaloosa into Mississippi. Mm-hmm. It should be around Columbus right now. So
1: she'll be around Columbus.
3: So there.
2: And Greg is smiling in that picture.
1: Right.
2: Yeah. Adler looks like he's been spooked, but.
3: But he's okay.
1: But he's all right. I think it really looks good.
2: I do.
1: I really do.
2: And I never would have picked up on that, Adler.
3: It scared me a little, but then I realized. Yeah. Greg, just how he looks.
4: Greg, I need to change my drawers. That's it. That's fine. That's just rolling down the highway, 20 feet tall. Great.
1: Well, you know. So people are saying it's across from Walk-Ons.
2: Can't read anything.
1: It's a place in Mississippi. Look at the
3: brother. I like some Walk-Ons.
1: Yeah, I do too.
2: What's the name of it again?
1: Parker Chrysler Dodge Jeep Ram.
2: Hold on.
4: Yeah. Is it Starful?
1: Yeah. Yes, Speedy.
4: Parker Chrysler Jeep Ram dealership, Starful, Mississippi.
3: That's Speedy talking.
4: That's Speedy talking to his phone.
1: Yeah, right. There it is. Okay.
4: And it is right across from Walk-Ons. I here it is.
1: Okay.
4: Here it is on the map.
1: Yeah, maybe Text Nation.
4: Oh, it's right by Waffle House, too. Nice.
3: Yes.
2: Boom. Oh, okay. Oh, okay. I see.
1: Someone asked.
2: It's off 12.
1: Yeah. There you go.
2: I got you.
1: I know.
2: Oh,
1: exactly.
2: Yeah. Okay.
1: Thanks,
2: got it.
1: What are you guys doing with the trailer?
2: Right down from Walmart Super, little neighborhood market.
1: Hey, what are y'all doing with the trailer after the tour? You know,
3: burning it.
1: It's just,
2: partying in it.
1: Yeah. Selling it so we can pay for it. That's one. All right. Somebody else. Somebody said, how in the world do y'all do the show till 10 Central Time? Go buy a car remote. Go do all those things that you have to do. Do a sound check. Do the premium seat, a meet and greet, and do a show by 7. Well, it's not for everybody.
4: It's called a 24-hour day.
1: It's not for everybody.
4: To hit 21 last Friday. Hit a 21-hour day last Friday.
1: Yep. You know, it was interesting because you remember you say like things like military, things like football, things like fill in the blank where you say, hey, look, it ain't for everybody. And, you know, what we do and how we row, it ain't for everybody. Not everybody can do it. But we'll do it.
2: That's right.
1: Now we'll be tired.
2: Mm-hmm.
1: But the show actually last week had us so hopped up.
2: I really never felt
1: and the people and all that. I never felt tired.
2: Oh, start with the box seats tomorrow, live in here. Mm-hmm. Got to control our eating so we don't eat too bad.
1: Right,
2: Greg.
1: I've noticed though tomorrow at this particular location, unlike Montgomery, it looks like it's going to be order in food for dinner. There's no.
2: Wait a minute. We have that option.
1: There's not a catering service there.
2: Oh.
0: I mean, we're not doing it. I mean, the tour manager, Les Bradford, yeah, and all that. But I just want to give y'all a heads up on that.
2: Wait a minute. You mean we have that option? We could go to Little Dewey's if we wanted?
0: Well, let me just show
2: could
0: you.
2: We just pull in? Well, then we wouldn't be 2 cents. Man, we'd be so tired.
3: They're getting something brought there.
2: That's what I'm saying. Have Little Dewey's brought in.
0: Yeah, well, maybe he'll do that. If you look on that list there that he sent out, it simply says dinner and the time, and it says fast food out by the side.
2: Right.
0: Meaning they're ordering in. So why don't you let them know about Dewey's?
2: Well, everybody knows about that. Food. If you don't know about that, you don't know.
0: Well, but Les doesn't know. What does Les know?
2: Les knows it all.
0: He's like
2: he knows if you go to Starkville, you go to Little Dewey's.
0: Les don't even enjoy college football anymore. He's an Auburn fan. All right, so.
2: Well, I got some going down to Auburn this weekend.
0: Who?
2: That's a big JC.
0: What's he going to Auburn
2: for? Just some friends. Everybody seems to be going.
0: Right.
2: Is he there or Tuscaloosa?
0: I thought he has to pull for state or nothing.
2: State? You
0: Mississippi
2: mean
0: State?
2: Bama. Well, yeah.
0: It's your son. Don't y'all pull for Mississippi State?
2: Yeah. Right. Yeah, no, he does. But, I mean, they're in South Carolina. And so some of his friends are going down to Auburn, so he's going.
0: I would just say.
2: And then some others are going to the Alabama game. So.
0: By the way, that
2: Auburn Florida game is interesting.
3: Yeah,
2: that's going to be good.
0: It's interesting.
3: Yes, it is.
0: By the way, I was a little surprised by this. You know, I was talking about last hour, if you were with us, about, you know, letting people in traffic and how you let people out of a parking lot one at a time, trying to, you know, especially leaving church. We're doing the parking lot because we need to get the lunch. Everybody knows that. And we're not called to let more than one person out. Each one allow one.
2: We're not called to.
0: And I said we had to get there to beat the Methodists. It's hard to beat the Episcopalians because their church service is so short. And then somebody, which I knew was going to happen, and I thought, well, they just don't know much. Somebody said, I know you didn't mention the Presbyterians. I said, they had a seat at the lunch table before the foundation of the world. They're not worried about it. It's done.
4: Right.
0: You know it. So they don't stress over that.
4: That's true.
0: That's already done. They've got their seat. So yeah, that's why that wasn't included. I thought everybody knew that.
2: Everybody knows that.
0: I mean,
2: that,
0: what are we right? talking
2: everybody
0: about?
2: Everybody knows that and Little Dewey's.
0: By the way, you've just excited me about Little Dewey.
3: Yeah, yeah, he's
0: not going to do that.
3: He said fast food.
0: Let me tell you what's going to happen.
2: Yeah, we don't have to.
0: I'm just going
2: to
0: tell you what's going to happen.
2: Around with Les.
0: I'm going to go ahead and tell you what's going to happen.
3: I did eat there when we did the main conference.
0: You're right. Yeah, we did
2: eat there. Oh, never mind.
0: It was good.
2: What? Big E's.
0: What is
2: Big
0: that?
2: E's on Academy Road. That's where we're getting our food. They're good, too.
0: Okay.
2: Hey, Big E's. Somebody say,
0: Big E's.
2: Big E's.
0: Wait a minute. I know where that is.
2: Yeah.
0: I have eaten there
2: Thank
0: before.
2: Thank you, Big E.
3: You ever seen E's?
0: Let's go, Big E's. Hey.
2: Hey, what about E's? Guys, that's a D. This is an E.
0: What are we eating tonight? E's.
3: What about those?
0: And then he'll go, E's.
2: Okay. Hey, E's are pretty good.
0: I would say easy. Okay.
2: These are good. You want a bite?
0: Hey, Les loves you for doing Dewey's. But, I mean.
2: Oh, no.
0: Right, yeah.
2: We were just talking.
0: I know.
2: You didn't even
0: Spenny
2: know.
0: Spenny says Dewey's are nothing. Remember, on the sheet,
2: you know what we do here?
0: On
2: we
0: the
2: talk.
0: Sheet, it just says order in.
2: We talk.
0: It didn't say.
2: It's
0: we talk.
2: Be good, we right. talk, and you are the last one to accuse anybody of saying too much.
0: Who, me?
2: You live your life that way.
0: Oh, I'm like a lockbox.
3: I think nobody gets to eat. Just get you a pack of crackers and get it done.
2: Okay, no, we'll be eating these.
0: Okay,
4: no, we're eating D's. That's Dewey's.
2: No, it's an E.
4: Dewey's.
0: By the way, hearing Greg say that, this is now the second time in preparation for the show I say, it's good to have Dad back from heaven.
2: Yeah.
0: Why don't y'all see some crackers? Quit whining about it.
2: Yeah.
5: Now, Big E's is good. Thank you. Thank you. Thank you. Thank you. Thank you. Thank you. Thank you. Thank you. Thank you. Thank you. Thank you. Thank you. Thank you. Thank you. Thank you. Thank you. Thank you. Thank you. Thank you. Thank you. Thank you. Thank you. Thank you. Thank you. Thank you. Thank you. Thank you. Thank you. Thank you. Thank you. Thank you. Thank you. Thank you. Thank you. Thank you. Thank you. Thank you. Thank you. Thank you. Thank you. Thank you. Thank you. Thank you. Thank you. Thank you. Thank you. Thank you. Thank you. Thank you. Thank you. Thank you. Thank you. Thank you. Thank you. Thank you. Thank you. Thank you. Thank you. Thank you. Thank you. Thank you. Thank you. Thank you. Thank you. Thank you. Thank you. Thank you. Thank you. Thank you. Thank you. Thank you. Thank you. Thank you. 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

0: He has known Greg Burgess for his entire life. Enough said. Rick Burgess.
1: Thank you for being with us today on a brand new show. So, you know, I guess it was Baby Brother. It was Baby Brother. I remember the first time that old Baby Brother walked in talking about Calitrin. And I was like, you know, and Greg, everywhere we go, people ask you about Calitrin.
2: They do.
1: And this is such a great product. Of course, I started taking it too. Real simple. Let me tell you, if you're out there and you're thinking, you know, I'm certainly trying to do better. You know, and you're tired of some of the things that, you know, the crash diets. Look, I've been through that too. And Calitrin is it's all natural. It's healthy. You know, it's collagen protein. You know, it helps improve collagen loss, you know, because a lot of times we get older, we need it. You hear a lot about that. They've been around since 1997, so this is not anything new. They've been well established. It's scientifically proven that it will help you and with weight loss, because, you know, there's a lot, when your body, when you go to bed, that's when, you know, you burn those sugars and fats. And so it really does help with that. And of course, the key to, you don't have to worry about side effects and things like that. So, Greg, you can see, people were talking about that when they saw you. They were like, you know, we have a genetic, you know, curse, digestive problems, stuff like that. And it sure has helped with that, too.
2: Sure.
1: Yeah. That's part of the family. So,
2: oh, yeah. That comes with it.
1: Yeah. So if you want to find out more, go to toploss.com, toploss.com, or you can call them 833 top loss for Calitrin. And a lot of times we have those here and give them to people in the box seat. They're good about getting the samples too. So some other things that we have not covered today, we are looking forward to
2: Little Divvy,
1: the trip coming up. Greg, will you please stop?
2: I just like saying that.
1: I know you do. It's something you love.
3: I thought you'd like Big E's better.
2: Once I heard that, I was, yeah.
1: So you remember when people were accusing Oklahoma State and saying it was almost like Oklahoma State knew exactly, you know, what Oregon was going to do. And so
3: Just said that they were just reading the tendencies.
1: Yeah. Morris tells CBS how they actually identified Dante Moore, how he was tipping whether it would be a run player or a pass play. And would you have told this if you were, wouldn't you just kind of kept that to yourself? So here is Eric Morris talking about that, and he tells CBS how he identified exactly what was going on.
4: Who identified this Dante Moore tail? Was it the defensive coordinator, Skylar Cassidy, someone else on the staff?
5: Yeah, I think it was our linebacker. So, you know, Ethan Weslowski and Tate Romney, super, super sharp kids, played a ton of football. And I think those guys are the guys. Coaches are always paranoid, and we're paranoid about, are we getting our signals stolen? You know, are we paranoid about, are we tipping something off by a stance, offensive lineman, by the way the quarterback stands? And so we always live in a state of paranoia. And so, those things help a little bit, but execution's still the most important thing in this game.
6: Interesting.
1: Mm.
2: Mm-hmm. And he's right, though.
1: Yeah, right.
2: If I block and tackle better,
1: no, you're right.
2: You can know my plays or not.
1: You're right. Yeah.
3: That's being aware.
2: Yeah. Part of the preparation. Yeah. You try to tendencies and everything. And
3: yeah.
2: You better be good with your signals.
3: You know, and it's big in baseball, obviously. But even like as you're talking about linebackers reading offensive line, and we discussed this the other day. You can pick up on those tendencies. I was talking to somebody yesterday, and they said they were playing and the offensive lineman was giving up just the right tackle. He wouldn't have his hand on the ground if it wasn't run. Yeah. It's like, well, now that's too simple.
2: Yeah.
3: Just read him.
2: Yeah. Well, yeah.
6: Bill Belichick was talking to the Pivot podcast, and he says that a Giants linebacker uncovered an unbelievable tell by one of the Philadelphia Eagles coaches. If you guys want a quick clip from the Pivot podcast,
2: sure.
6: Bill Belichick talking about that.
7: Banks comes up to him. He says, Coach, I got a key. Now, listen, hold on. But I'm just telling you, I got a key. When Spagnuolo comes up, puts his arm here like this, it's a run. And when he wiggles his fingers, it's a pass. I'm like, come on.
8: No chance.
7: Are you kidding me? He goes, I know, I know. But he goes, just check it out. I'm like, all right. So I look at all the end zone film, and I'm like, God, you know, it's unbelievable.
3: Right. He's right.
8: Little things like that.
1: Yeah. He is tired, Greg. He is tired.
3: How about the last?
1: He had no idea.
3: No idea.
1: You know, look, everybody's been warned. Let me tell you something. You ever notice this? Grandparents, every grandparent I ever talked to about their grandkids, they say this. Wow, when I was parenting, I was a lot younger, had a little, lot more energy. Mm-hmm. These little fellas and little girls, buddy, I just don't have the stamina I used to have playing around with little kids.
3: Yeah.
1: Mm. Look at Belichick. He's in over his head. ain't got that kind of strength anymore. He's in over his head.
3: Yeah, it was funny. Last year JC was playing, they picked up on their opponent's center fielder. And they realized that when he took just two easy steps to his left, it was going to be a fastball. And if he took a couple of steps to his right, it was off speed because he was cheating to the pull inside.
6: Mm-hmm.
3: But it's literally something as simple as just he would stroll this way. And later JC said, yeah, we picked up on that. It's just something to eat. I mean, you know, and it wasn't 100%, but it was close.
1: Yeah.
3: It was close. But you're always looking for that advantage. Who's tipping what?
1: Yeah, I'll tell you who you feel bad for, and this is an offensive line thing, is I always felt so bad for the tackle, the onside tackle, because anytime the guard would come away, and we've all talked about this one, and some of them were horrible at it. They were trying so much to get an advantage. When they were going to pull, they would not put hardly any weight.
3: Uh-huh.
1: On their hands because they're ready to roll out of there and pull and get out in front of the running back and the poor old tackle, because if the two or three technique picks up on that, he's going to hit you right in the chin because he knows he's pulling, you know, and so you're not going to get to block down on him because he knows what's happening. Mm-hmm. And this guard just got you jacked, you know, because I see what's about to happen. Now, if you're really quick, kind of like, you know, 75 condition right. time to time, you can step inside of it and be back there in the backfield. Now, you got to be real quick to do that.
3: Mm-hmm.
1: But either way, the tackle who's supposed to block down on you is in a terrible situation.
3: Yeah.
1: Because the doggone guard next to him just gave it away to the defensive lineman. You know, and they know what we're about to do, and I'm about to get jacked. you better stay low because he knows what's coming. So, yeah, I sometimes you're an innocent bystander on somebody else tipping, and it gets you in a bind.
3: Yeah.
1: Now, you wouldn't want to be playing quarterback and your offensive line can't keep from giving away what's about to happen.
3: No.
1: Yeah. But like you said, I mean, back in the day when Dad coached and everything, every single person, every single team we played, he did the same techniques and all this the whole time he coached wherever he was. You knew what he was going to do offensively. You had a pretty good idea what he was going to do defensively. But he believed as long as he executed what he was doing, it didn't matter whether you knew it or not.
3: Mm-hmm.
1: And but you always look for that ledge.
3: Yeah,
1: sure. If you can find it, and if you pay attention, you can find them. Yeah, somebody said only a lazy guard would do that. Yeah, there's a lot of them, especially late in the game.
3: Yeah,
1: you're right. That fourth quarter. All right, we'll be back. We come back on screen phone calls. Here's the number 888. The number 6 big box. 888-624-4869. We'll chat with you right after this.
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1: All righty, here we go. All 10 lines are open. There's the number. 888, the number 6-BIG-BOX. 888-624-4869. 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So you guys, when you call, you come straight to us, nothing between you and us, but airwaves and opportunity. Now, there's some responsibility on your side, and that is you've got your thoughts together. You're ready to communicate your point, okay? You want to stay appropriate. You need to know how to act. You want to make sure that you got a good signal. You want to make sure that, you know, it's not staticky. You want to take us off the speakerphone to the Bluetooth, all that. Let's get as clear as we possibly can. And, of course, you also want to be sure that you've turned everything down, radio down, TV muted, so that you don't get caught, you know, in our little echo chamber. 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If the phone is ringing, that means that you are in line and you are ready to go. 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Welcome to the Rick Burgess Show. Unscreened phone calls. Go ahead.
2: I'm calling from Houston. I have a quick question. I don't mean to sound redundant, but I've listened to you guys since the 90s, long-time listener. But now I can't find you on iHeartRadio. I can't find you on the local radio. So tell me those call letters that I'm to try to get you on. I usually listen to you on iHeart.
1: Yeah, so when you say iHeart, that's so many different stations. Were you listening to iHeart out of Huntsville?
2: Yes, I think okay. That's the locust one that I can get.
1: Okay, so go. It's WTAK 106.1. They've moved us to a different station there, and that's why you lost us. WTAK 106.1.
2: Awesome. I was just going to say, no matter what I'm doing in the morning, if I'm not a morning person, I'm usually quiet, do my own thing because I have to roll out early. But no matter what I'm doing, if I don't even want to laugh, you guys just crack me up.
1: Good.
2: The stories, the camaraderie between everybody, the banner is just awesome. So first-time caller, I've been listening for over 30 years, but first-time caller because I couldn't find you. I Googled it. I did everything. But I appreciate you.
1: Yeah, we solved it. I'm glad you're back. Thanks a lot. And thanks for your kind encouragement. Nice. Rick Burgess Show, unscreened phone calls. Go ahead.
3: Yes, sir. How y'all doing?
1: Good.
3: I heard y'all talking about Bradford earlier on the radio, and I just want to call and give the Foundry Farm and Coleman a shout-out. 1 Peter 5:7, cast all your care upon him, for he cares for you.
1: Yep. Thank you. I appreciate that very much. It must have been a commercial. Thank you, man. I appreciate that. I'm glad you're doing better. Rick Burgess Show, unscreen phone calls. Go ahead.
4: Hey, good morning, guys.
1: Hey, buddy.
4: I wanted to share a funny moment between me and my wife at the live show in Montgomery this past Friday.
1: Okay, all right. Go ahead.
4: We got there pretty early, and we went on and sat down, and we were enjoying the trivia questions, and we were getting most of them right, and one come across the screen that said, what was Greg's dog's name that gave birth in his garage? And my wife looked at me and said, do you remember her name? And I said, oh, man, it's right on the tip of my tongue, but I know that it's a girl's name. And she got real quiet, and I said, what's wrong? She said, well, honey, it's got to be a girl if she's giving birth to puppies.
1: Right.
4: I thought I was being sharp, but she called me on my bluff.
1: You were very observant.
5: That's great.
1: Let me see. I bet it was a girl's name.
6: It had to be a female. Yes, it did. Yes, in this situation.
1: We continue. Rick Burgess Show, unscreened phone calls. Go.
7: Hey, good morning.
1: Hey.
7: I just wanted to say that as a first-time caller, long-time listener, I started listening to y'all in the back seat of my dad's car, and I dread him driving us to school because I always felt like we were going to have to listen to Rick and Bubba, and I didn't know what monkey grass meant. Yeah. I didn't know what any of it was until I entered my 20s, and then I was like, this show is gold.
1: So and when you're a little kid, you're like, I don't know why my dad likes this.
6: Yeah.
1: Then you get a little older and you're like, okay, now this makes more sense. No wonder dad was listening. So, well, that's great.
7: Yes, exactly.
1: Thanks for your support from the past, and thanks for continuing to support the present. Appreciate that very much.
7: Yep. I will continue to. Thanks for all y'all do.
1: Thanks. We continue. Rick Burgess Show, unscreened phone calls. Go ahead.
8: The year was 2025 of March of last year. Little Holly Pond, Alabama.
5: Holly Pond, Alabama is what we got.
1: I wonder what happened.
6: What happened?
1: Rick Burgess Show, go ahead.
9: Hey, I just Chilton County here. One question. Have you guys heard anything about the October 1st trucker strike taking a hold? I haven't.
1: No.
6: I hope not.
1: You're the first person to bring that up.
6: How are we going to get our truck to the gig?
1: I don't know. I hope it doesn't happen before, we load in tomorrow. Rick Burgess,

0: He's at work.
1: No, I'm glad he's listening.
0: No, thank you. Appreciate that. That's the way the show works.
2: She didn't sound convincing.
0: Listen.
2: I wish him well.
0: But how many times, this is how the show works. We cut your legs up, honey, you go, man, sure do appreciate it.
2: Get up out of the dirt.
1: No, I'm just playing.
0: No, look, we'll be right back. Wrapping up the hour, and for a lot of you today, with one more segment. Hang in there.
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1: All right, everybody. Thanks for being with us today. Strange Encounters, new episode coming out this weekend. We were off last week. We'll put a new one out this week. Now, we will, after this, we won't have a new one for 2 weeks. Because, yes, we talked a lot about Starkville tomorrow night as stop number two on the Are You Ready tour, and we're excited about that, looking forward to that. But when we finish the show tomorrow night, then next week, Sherry and I, we get on the plane. I don't know when all the rest of you, how your flights work out, but we'll meet all of you in Istanbul, Turkey, and we'll climb aboard the Oceania Allura, and off we will go on this wonderful cruise together. So, and then we get back from the cruise, then tour stop number three on October the 9th in Huntsville, and then tour stop number four, October the 16th in Birmingham. And that'll conclude a really, really active 6 weeks. So so all that still to come. A couple of things. If you're going to mention, you know, the trivia questions, and of course, you know, we've always got the teachers. I had some people say in the pre-roll, and I let Maximus know that, who runs all the video stuff on the tour. I said, hey, apparently some of the stuff I sent you or whatever, there's typos. I misspelled it, whatever. Somebody said, I saw trivia questions. There's some misspelled words on there. Did you understand the question? I mean, did you?
2: Is that how they talk?
1: Okay.
3: You knew what it meant.
1: Yeah, I mean, come on. Did you get by it?
2: I don't know they were complaining. I think they were just letting us know.
1: I had an email about it and all that.
2: You emailed you too?
1: Yes.
3: Oh, my goodness.
1: Somebody's got to be the one that called it. I got to let everybody know.
2: There were two trivia questions.
1: Two. I told Maximus. A lot of that, you know, I'm putting documents together, I'm sure, you know, typing, whatever. Well, Greg, I'd like to proofread it, but when I looked and I had 20-something questions, I'm like, I'm not going to go back and read 20 more questions. Greg, but honestly, like the emailer I told who made sure I knew, I said, hey, the bottom line is, didn't that feel, though, like this show? I mean, sitting in an audience and seeing a trivia question with misspelled words, isn't that us?
2: Who wants
1: how genuine us was that?
3: I'm before he.
1: It's supposed to be the ultimate fan experience. Do we really spell things right?
3: We don't pronounce things right.
1: You know that. But anyway, speaking of dogs, if you're going to have a dog, you know, a lot of people have a dog because they want it to protect them.
3: Oh, yeah.
1: Yeah, they have it for security. A golden retriever, not the best of choices.
3: Known for their maintenance.
1: When you're talking about security,
2: I don't just bite you and run for help.
1: NBC News has a great package about this golden retriever that encountered a home intruder. You're going to love this. All right, here we go. Okay.
4: The suspect used this two-story ladder hidden behind his shed to get to an open second-story window.
5: And we just watched it all happen from my phone.
4: The intruder took off his shoes and shirt, took a seat on the bench in the foyer for a while.
1: He's eating.
4: He ate yogurt, turkey, and cheese from the fridge. He took a nap. The alleged burglar, though, not alone. Inside were also two of Dante's three dogs, Ollie, the long-haired dachshund, and Nash, the 90-pound, 4-year-old golden retriever.
5: The dogs, like, we just want to make sure that they were safe.
4: Now, about Nash, he's more cuddler than killer. And if you break into this house, he's going to stop you, all right. He's going to stop you for a belly rub or maybe a toy to play with. The evidence is in the recording. Not once or twice, but three times, Nash brought the intruder a toy so that they could play.
5: Nash was not the greatest guard dog. We thought that he was going to be barking at people, and he did the exact opposite.
3: That is so good.
5: Does the cops
4: hear? Even after police arrived.
3: Oh, no.
4: Not distracted by the drama, Nash had a toy to greet them at the front door. The suspect attempted an escape through a first-floor bathroom window. He was met by police in the backyard, handcuffed, then taken into custody.
5: We just hope that he gets some help.
3: Yeah.
6: At least he had a full tummy.
3: Don't forget he was in there eating, laying around.
1: He
3: went and played with Nash, though.
1: You know,
3: that was funny.
1: Well, here's the thing. Did Nash kind of, in a weird way,
3: do his job because the guy never felt like, I need to get out of here. This dog's dangerous.
6: Yeah.
3: So did he kind of keep him off? Did he kind of keep him there?
2: I picked up.
3: I'm trying to do something to help this dog.
6: I like how he kept going back with his toy. Like, oh, yeah.
2: Come on, man. I picked up on something at the end where he said, I hope he gets the help needed. Do you think the man was confused on where he was and everything? I mean, it didn't look like he was taking anything besides a little bit of food.
6: Well, he
2: think mentally he was, I don't know, I'm not saying disoriented, but it's almost like he was there and didn't think it was a problem.
6: It's almost like he thought he belonged there.
2: Yeah, right. It was weird because towards the end, the homeowner says, I hope he gets the help he needs.
3: Well, yeah,
2: I don't know.
5: Maybe he was drunk.
2: Maybe it could be on something.
3: I'm going to guess the situation he was in, he was high.
2: Okay.
3: Drunk or on drugs.
2: Disoriented.
3: Well, however he got there.
2: By something.
3: And probably a little mentally disturbed.
2: Yeah.
3: He went shirtless. And you know what? I'm like that. I can't sleep with a shirt on.
6: Yeah, he had good shirt on.
3: If I'm going to break into somebody's house and take a nap, I'm taking my shirt off.
6: What about he's standing there eating that yogurt?
2: He was tearing it up.
3: I like that.
6: If you catch me in your home, I will be shirtless.
3: Let me tell you, if I break in your home to take a nap, I'm shirtless.
6: Yeah, get ready.
3: Okay, so just be ready for that. And I also may make a suggestion on the cheese you had with the turkey.
2: Oh,
3: because
2: yeah,
3: he ate turkey and cheese.
6: Oh, that's right.
3: It's yogurt.
2: Oh, no, is it?
3: What?
2: We're getting two different. Well, maybe not. Oh. I'm not going to pull a U.
6: I don't think that's right.
5: People are saying that guy was there to meet a kid. But that's not what the news story says.
3: I don't think that's
5: maybe
3: right.
5: There's more to it. But
3: somebody said he's been
5: seeing.
3: Set free because he said he had postpartum depression.
5: Support
6: it.
3: But by the way, I want y'all to know I will be doing that a lot until this trial's over.
6: Yeah.
2: Well, let's change the subject. We got 30 seconds.
3: Okay, I think that would have been in the story. The story would not have been presented as family friendly as it was. Yeah. Now, maybe they found out later after that story ran, and you're right, Texter. I don't know. You know, I don't doubt the Texters. But
6: or you
2: oh,
6: this
2: guy, that's why he was taking us.
5: No, he was just breaking into a house to see what he could eat and a place to sleep. When police got there, he tried to escape. I think the guy was just out of his mind, drugged out and drunk or something. From what I can find.
3: I'm telling y'all, don't doubt Text Nation. I mean, you got to be careful.
5: Yeah, that random number. You're right. Random number.
6: That bunch.
3: Hey, and don't think they won't double down, Text Nation.
2: Oh.
5: Oh, my gosh.
3: And be passionately wrong.
5: Yeah. Oh, my gosh. I found footage of him running away from the, you know how they've got those home security drones that fly around in your house?
2: Look at that.
5: He's looking through the window. Look at him running. And then a drone's chasing him.
6: Yeah. Oh, wow.
5: Drone did a better job than the dog.
6: Oh, the dog didn't do anything.
3: I've owned more than one golden retriever. They're wonderful pets, but they're not good guard dogs.
6: No.
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1: 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Hey, we are in Ridgeland, Mississippi, listening to WTAK on iHeart. Okay, good. We're ready over here at Waste Management in Lincoln, Alabama. Ready to go. Bryson and Braden are ready for all 5 hours. The city of Coleman, water and sewer. We need all five today. We got big projects today. Well, that's a tough one. Eastman, Georgia. Fargo, North Dakota. All five, we're ready. Mount Washington, Kentucky, ready to go. Cheering on the Tubers for all five. I'm ready. Ready for a fun zone, Birds. Eric in Mooresville, North Carolina. Folly Gravel Pit, ready to go. America, here's the question. On the way to the deer stand in Gable, South Carolina? What? Okay. Is it bow season there?
2: Maybe he's doing a little prep work, maybe cutting some lanes, so making sure everything's good, getting some branches back, maybe. I don't know.
1: Speedy Greg Adler. Hello, fellas.
2: Hey, guys.
1: Hey, fellas. Hello.
2: Hi, guys.
1: Hello. Look, anybody that cannot handle a long day, just leave. Just leave. You know, it's going to, but I was thinking about this. It's one thing to have a long day and you're doing things that you hate. When you got a long day hanging out with guys that you enjoy working with, you get to laugh, you get to cut up, you get to play some rock and roll, you get to meet these wonderful people that come from all over to these shows. It's a long day, but it is a really, really wonderful day.
2: Yeah.
1: And I woke up excited like a little kid.
3: Yeah. A little giddy.
1: Giddy and ready to go.
3: I'm just a little giddy.
4: So, I couldn't sleep last night.
1: Yeah, I know. Yeah.
4: I needed to.
1: I did too. Got on my mind too. I even went to bed early and even loving wife going, really, you're going to go ahead and go? And I said, baby, tomorrow's a long day. I can't play games with sleep today.
2: That's it.
1: And so she goes, well, do you mind if I said, no, you don't have to go to bed now. And so I go in there. I'm all proud of myself. Look at me getting good sleep. All of a sudden I lay down, what I start thinking about. All right, now we need to do this. And, we got to do that. So, yeah, and then we'll do this. Uh-huh. Well, you know what? I might change my monologue at the beginning. And before I know it, I'm like sitting there walking through the show and I can't sleep.
2: Yeah. I did the opposite. I tried to go to bed just a little bit early. Maybe 30 minutes earlier, and I thought, hey, I've done it. And then I woke up at 11, something happened, then I couldn't go back to sleep at 11.
4: Yeah. Yeah, Ezra woke me up at 12:40, and I was too I was afraid it was like time to wake up.
1: Sure.
4: You guys, I don't know. You know? And I think I got too excited, the fact that it was only 12:40, that I had more time to sleep. I think that got me too excited. I couldn't go back to sleep.
2: Yeah.
4: And since 1:15, I've had... Oh, it's a little bit handy, and it's a little bit dandy. That got in my head, yeah.
1: What?
5: With the righty, righty, righty.
4: I'm like, kill me, somebody, right now, please.
1: Why did that even jump in there?
4: I don't know. That kind of stuff happens to me all the time.
5: No. When I'm going to get a shower in the morning, it don't matter. I'm talking about country song. Just all of a sudden, something gets in my mind. Yeah, I'm like, what am I doing?
1: Yeah, same thing. Yeah.
5: I can't get it out of my head.
2: I know.
1: Does it bother you when something gets in your mind like that? I don't mind sometimes a song I like getting in my mind.
5: Oh, I'll get some.
1: I remember one time getting in the shower, and I'm like, no, I like John. I just don't like this song. Why is this song? I don't even like I'm Still Standing.
4: I love Elton John, but I don't want to sing it all the time.
1: I don't like I'm Still Standing.
4: Right.
2: The one I keep singing is K-Licky Licky Maka, whatever that one is.
5: Oh, I get that one.
1: Yeah. What?
2: That one.
5: K-Licky Licky Maka is the...
4: You talking Hawaiian Christmas?
2: Yeah.
4: Sometimes I'll do that one.
1: That's weird.
4: He's a little bit.
1: I was making myself a sandwich last night, and I told Sherry, I said, you know what, you would call it where I'm from, sandwich.
5: Sandwich.
1: And like she goes, okay. And like I could tell she didn't want. And also, for some reason, I started singing Don't Damage My Sandwich.
6: And I couldn't get out of my house. I said, don't damage my sandwich. Don't damage my sandwich.
2: What?
5: And you couldn't get that out of your
6: head? And she was like, okay, so how much longer are you going to do that?
4: Is that an original?
6: Yeah, I just wrote that.
4: Oh.
5: What about the mosquito song? Is it getting your head?
6: No, but that's banned at our house.
5: Oh, that's right. I forgot about that.
6: Sherry banned it.
5: I forgot about that.
6: Yeah.
5: I sang it. That's a classic.
6: I sang it grilling one time, and she said, don't sing that.
2: Oh, that's good.
6: I said, we sang that as little kids. I said, as little kids, we didn't think that there was a song. There wasn't a song funny.
5: Lightly.
6: And so that's been banned. Wait, people are hunting.
2: Yeah. Yes. Yeah, deer season is in South Carolina.
5: It's got to be hot. That's in Georgia.
6: August 15th through January 1st.
2: Yeah, and then here's somebody in Georgia that took a
5: good
2: a
5: night. Don't you know it's hot?
6: So they get to kill them in velvet.
2: Yeah, that's cool.
4: I saw a couple just running in the middle of the day, just right across the road.
6: Yeah. I saw some today coming in.
4: Yep.
6: Matter of fact, I thought I was going to get my truck was going to hit again because I saw one already across, and I start scanning. All right, where's the others?
2: Mm-hmm.
5: Yeah, you better.
6: I know.
2: Yeah, a couple of weeks ago, one was just very considerate of me because she could have followed Mom. But mm-hmm. she stopped, and she saw me, and it's almost like, I'm going to let you pass. And I went, that's a good deal.
5: Because you were bracing. You thought
2: I was ready. I was like, here we go.
5: It comes impact.
2: Front left quarter panel, and go.
5: You feel terrible.
6: So I'm looking at this guy, and how hot is it out there?
2: It's hot.
6: It's hot.
2: Yeah, he's sweating. Hot, he's sweating. Back to Starkville and the tour tonight. Baby brother so fired up. He got a shave and a haircut.
6: Did you get your little shave and haircut,
5: yeah, baby? I call it the Kalen DeBoer.
4: Oh, that's good.
5: Same type hair.
2: Wait a minute. Must have been a short line yesterday.
6: Stop everything.
5: It was a long line. I won't go.
6: It's 68 in upstate South Carolina this morning.
2: What? It was 73
5: hot.
2: Here.
5: That's so. Still too hot.
6: Mm.
5: Deer hunt.
6: You imagine how many ticks are on them deer?
4: Hey, have y'all heard? I was just reading yesterday about putting ivermectin in your deer corn.
2: I've seen that. Was that? Well, was that
4: I'm gonna start doing that.
2: Was that fake?
4: No, I don't.
5: What is it trying to do?
4: It helps with the ticks, and they become like a vector for tick control instead of a vector for.
2: They put it on the corn, and then they eat the corn, and then. I saw that. I thought that was a joke.
4: Have y'all taken ivermectin?
5: No, I have not.
4: I'm gonna start.
6: I had some, during COVID, but I never really struggled with COVID, so I never took it.
4: Yeah. Gary, the turkey call maker, bulldozer man.
6: I think he takes it like a supplement.
4: He takes it regularly. I'm like, all right, let's do this. Let's do this.
5: You're gonna do what Gary's doing.
4: Yeah, I'm gonna do what Gary's doing.
6: But should we do that? Should you take it as a supplement?
5: I mean, everybody comes out with, this is great, and then years later.
6: Right.
5: No, actually, we were wrong.
6: Are you worried about river blindness?
5: How's that river blindness for you? They won an award.
4: All right, so I'm reading right here. See, I just saw that on X yesterday, but I'm starting to get into it. I think I'm going to control the deer population.
6: You almost pulled a speed.
4: Well, deer tick population.
5: You got two words in there that don't need
4: all
5: to
4: right.
5: mix.
2: I think you just gave me whiplash.
5: They are not. Congratulations.
4: Hey, that's my bad.
6: Adler, I don't know that you should put together your medical and health plan based on what influencers post on their accounts.
4: Well, yeah. I'm listening to Gary then.
7: Hey, let me tell you, I take that ivermectin.
2: Yeah, some do take it, like regular.
6: I'm not against ivermectin.
2: Just don't get it at the vet.
6: I think when the way the people went after it and how it was demonized was 100% wrong. Ivermectin is effective. It is a safe drug.
2: It's an
6: award winning drug.
4: Nobel Prize.
6: And the way that people pretended that there's no human form of it.
4: Right.
6: That everybody was taking horse medicine was total hogwash and propaganda.
4: Yes.
6: I agree with all that. So
5: I'm not taking it as a supplement.
6: But I have ivermectin and I keep it, but I just haven't had anything come up that I really needed it.
2: So. I'm like you during COVID. I'd gotten some and was ready because I heard that and then never took it.
6: Mm.
4: Okay. Well, the U.S. Department of Agriculture has done some research on it. Mm-hmm. And I think the jury's still out or something. Oh, it did reduce the tick population.
6: I know. Be very careful.
4: I'm trying.
6: It's early. Anything we can do to reduce that population, I'm for it.
4: Yes.
5: We'll be back.
6: Back on.
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2: So catch Strange Encounters out this weekend. It will be a brand new episode. Also, don't forget that we will not have new Strange Encounters for the next 2 weeks because of the cruise. I've got to catch a plane on Thursday that will not allow us to record it. And then I'll be gone the following Thursday completely. So grab the new one. In the new one, Sean Ryan again from his podcast. He was discussing with a Catholic priest how he is being attacked by demons. So we'll talk about that. Deion Sanders speaking in tongues at a press conference. We talk about that. We talk about Jonathan Cahn being attacked on the airplane by a man who went total demonic on him. Which the news never reported, and actually tried to portray the guy as being a follower of Jesus when it was the opposite. He was blaspheming Jesus, not screaming Jesus at other people. And then we also talk a little bit about the jurors and the more that we found out about them in the Lindsey Clancy trial. That's all this weekend on a brand new Strange Encounters. So here's how it breaks down today, Rick Burgess Show family. And team. So we do the show. We'll have Vox Seats today. We'll hang out with them and have a blast. Burgess Ball Battle. Look forward to meeting them. Then we will all head to Starkville, Mississippi. And Mississippi State University, Lee Hall, Bettersworth Auditorium. Doors open tonight for the Are You Ready Tour at 6. Show starts at 7. All of you with premium seating, you should have all your instructions for the meet and greet and hanging out with us prior. Merch will be in the lobby. There are no concessions at this facility. There is a student union type thing that is connected to Lee Hall that is new and nice and has restaurants and all that. You can certainly eat there. But no, once the show starts, you really don't have access to concessions. So keep that in mind.
3: Can you walk over, get concessions, and come back?
2: I don't think so.
3: Okay.
2: I think if you want to eat and have concessions, you need to go get it at the student thing. I don't know if it's available to you during the show to leave and come back. I think that would be a problem of you getting back in.
3: Okay.
2: So I don't know that for sure, but you can investigate that yourself.
3: Okay.
2: But the bottom line is you're not going to sit in your seat and say, hey, hang on, let me go get us a couple of Cokes. That's not available to you. That'll be your only, if that's a big deal to you, just go ahead and get everything done before you get there. And then, of course, tonight will be Andy Andrews will be special guest and Gary the Bulldozer Man. And Gary's bringing, I think, Terry with him. Hey, you don't mind if I bring Terry, do you?
4: That's not my wife.
2: Not Speedy's Terry. He's got, you know, there's males named Terry, too. And Gary's got a buddy named Terry he's bringing.
4: Terry with a Y. Mine's with an I.
2: Yeah. It's two different Terrys.
5: Yeah. Terry and Terry.
2: Sure. Yeah. Even though Terry, Speedy's wife, looks like she's going to be there helping Will call.
4: She sure is.
2: Riding
4: gun with me.
2: Right. So that's all today. If you do not have a ticket, you can get them at rickburgessshow.com. There are seats still available. Use RBS20, save yourself some money, and you can get those. If you are a student at Mississippi State or you have a student there, your student ID gets you in free. We have seats pulled aside just for students, first come, first serve. So there you go. And doors open at 6.
4: Real quick, yesterday, I see that Sam Levitt with LSU, the quarterback.
2: Yeah, what's happening here?
4: He went from doubtful to questionable. That's the status. And we all know.
2: Which one's worse?
4: Doubtful would be worse than questionable.
2: Okay.
4: And so he's been upgraded to that. And this came up yesterday. We had access to Paul Feinbaum with ESPN, and you see him all the time on SEC Nation as well. He'll be in Auburn for the Auburn-Florida game. That's where they're going to be this weekend. But we were at the JLab Birmingham Bowl luncheon where we kicked off the 20th JLab Birmingham Bowl celebration, and it was downtown, and Paul Feinbaum was the guest speaker. And so after we had lunch, and Mark Meadows, the general manager of the bowl, he spoke. Paul got up and spoke, and he talked about some things, some funny stories and stuff. And then he took questions. And one of them was about the gamesmanship that Lane Kiffin, just Lane Kiffin in general, mm-hmm. about just the way he acts, you know. And Paul has predicted that at some point LSU will hate him just like everybody else. But sure. Right now things are going well.
2: Yep.
4: And the whole Sam, this has to be just some gamesmanship from Lane Kiffin, don't you think? I mean, just to kind of mess with Ole Miss to try to get ready. Make them spend time getting ready for the backups.
0: Was he,
4: I mean, because there was no indication that, and there's really been no walkout on what's wrong with
3: him. Well,
4: no.
3: The only thing I've seen is that the LSU QB was sore in his throwing shoulder.
4: Okay.
3: So that's vague enough to put him on this questionable thing, but not an actual injury that you have to explain, maybe.
4: Yeah, well, Paul went in yesterday in detail about Lane Kiffin and kind of how he operates and stuff. And that hey, when you talk to him, he's a really nice guy, but just he can't get out of his own way on a lot of things. And he wouldn't put it past him to kind of mess with everybody a little bit.
2: You know, my first thought was, I don't think I've ever used the term gamesmanship.
4: Yeah.
2: I don't think I've ever used that word.
4: Yeah. But that was actually in the article yesterday we read.
2: I saw it, but I'm thinking to myself, I've never used it in a sentence. And by the way, it doesn't flow very well.
3: It's been used a lot recently in these the AI companies that are calling for regulation.
2: Right.
3: That's it's not really the what you think it is. It's gamesmanship.
2: Yeah.
3: I would say
2: is this some sort of strategy on a mind game?
3: Exactly.
2: That Lane Kiffin is playing, and I'm with you. I wouldn't put that back.
4: No, not at all. Now you're gonna have to spend time with. Okay, yeah. With the backup, how does he play? What's his deal? And now we got to spend time getting a scheme for him.
3: Yep.
2: Yeah, and one thing Lane Kiffin has no ability. He's starting to embrace this. Lane Kiffin has no ability, and apparently he's not a fan of an inner circle of accountability of any kind. Because I think that Lane Kiffin completely ignores if someone says, I don't think you need to do that. That's going to look bad. He doesn't care about looking bad. He'll look bad.
4: Yeah.
2: I mean, he just can't. And he is a good football coach.
0: Oh, yeah.
2: But, buddy.
0: And a great personality as far as entertaining.
2: Yeah.
4: Oh, yeah.
0: But
4: yeah.
0: In today's world, that's what you need.
2: But wow. I mean, wow, he is. Does he ever have anybody that says, I don't think I'd say that, or I don't think I'd do that?
4: Right. I don't know.
2: It doesn't seem like it.
0: Doesn't seem
4: no, like it. No, it doesn't.
2: But, you know, there are some people, even though they are a coach, they themselves are not coachable.
4: No.
2: You know, if I could just give all of you just this all just, it's just hey, be coachable. And Lane's not coachable.
4: No, he's not. And that was some funny stuff yesterday when he started talking about the Tennessee fans, how they hate him.
2: Oh, yeah.
4: USC fans, how they hate him.
2: Oh, yeah.
4: Oakland Raider fans, how they hate him.
2: USC fans.
4: How
0: he got the job as the head coach of the Raiders when he didn't even coach in that long.
2: Him playing games, absolutely, 100%.
4: Your shoulders hurt? Okay, we'll put you as doubtful then.
2: Yeah, we'll be back.
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1: And loving every minute of it. Anybody out there, look, don't want to be a Debbie Downer, because I know it's Friday. We're heading into the weekend. 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
1: 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They're not going away. They can garnish your wages. They can put you in jail. They can sell off your property. They're not going away. So get with U.S. Tax Shield. Get this done. So today, as we prepare for this long day, stop number two on the tour. So I feel so bad for our tour manager, Les Bradford, because this particular, all of these are complicated when you're the person who has to get an entire production crew there, an entire merchandise team there, all the people actually in the show, got to get them there. And then you go, well, that's already complicated, but then you add Gary.
2: Yeah.
1: Okay.
2: You add the ones that aren't paying attention to anything you
1: say. Because as we have said, and we were talking about this before the show started, I can have the most elaborate calendar in the world and that keeps up with my day and has everything there that I'm supposed to do, every number I need. I can have all the technology in the world, but if I refuse to look at it, that information is no good.
2: It's useless.
1: And so poor old Les, he sends out so many texts and he sends out so many emails. And all I can think about is Gary has not looked at one of them. And what's going to happen today, and in Mississippi State, because we're on the campus of a college, it is double complicated for everybody because you can't just go anywhere because they got to keep the place secure.
2: Yeah.
1: So you got to go through gates. You got to have codes. You got to have registered automobile. Your automobile has to be registered. Mm-hmm. Not y'all coming to the show. All of us that have to get access to the theater to get it going, going back doors and things like that. And so what's going to happen, and we all know it.
2: Yeah.
1: Every one of us have been given exactly what we need, instructions to the letter on what we're supposed to do. And what's going to happen is Gary's going to get his buddy Terry,
2: mm-hmm.
1: with a Y. They're going to leave out from Chilton County.
2: Mm-hmm.
1: They're going to go to Starkville. They're going to arrive at the campus and get. And this is what's going to happen. Hey, we're here. What are we supposed to do?
2: Mm-hmm.
1: Where's this theater at? How are we supposed to get back there?
2: Mm-hmm.
1: Where's me and Terry supposed to go? That's exactly what's going to happen. Mm-hmm.
3: Does anybody need any ivermectin?
4: We're over here at Duty Noble. Where is it?
1: Yeah,
4: that's the baseball field.
1: Hey,
4: you shouldn't be over there.
1: We over here by the ball field. Where are we supposed to go? Now, let me tell you, I'm not going to participate in any of that.
4: No.
1: Because Gary has everything he needs. If you think I'm going to grab my phone when I see Gary calling it, no way.
5: Ain't happening.
1: And the other thing is that Gary, you know, he's not going to work the system either. Hey. So tell me what we're doing. Well, Gary, I'm I don't run this tour. I mean, I can tell you what we're doing the show.
2: Yeah.
1: Oh, no, I know about that. Let's not skip that. Let's just get up there and let's have some fun. Okay. Hey, what are we supposed to do? Gary, I don't do that. You've been sent every bit of that. I'm not the tour manager. I'm in the show just like you are, you know? Well, hey, it's your show, ain't it? Well, yeah, but right. But this company is hired to run the tour.
5: The logistical stuff.
1: I don't do the logistical stuff. I'm not the administrator. I have a schedule just like you do from the same person. Oh, hey, who am I supposed to call in? Les. We've been through this. Hey, you guys a number?
5: I mean,
1: you do. It's on everything you've been sent. This. I told you I watched Les ask Gary so many times for his email, and then I just jumped into the group text and gave the email. Gary's email.
2: I think because you know, Gary, if you don't watch, he's pretty. I mean, he can kind of run the phone. He can get on social media. Is he messing with us?
1: No. Of course.
2: Is this just a prank where he goes, "Look, prank. I'm not going to respond."
5: Yeah, it's one big prank.
2: Yeah.
1: Mm-hmm. Well,
2: because I think he knows how to look at stuff and get directions and respond to things. I think he's just messing with us.
1: Listen.
2: He's holding out.
1: I am not just. I'm as close to 100% confident as I have ever been on anything that these instructions we've been told about the security gate mm-hmm. and how to operate it. I'm almost. I can't. Nothing's 100. I'm as close to 100 without being 100. He's not going to read those instructions. And he's going to call somebody. Hey, I can't get this gate to work. Where's the keypad?
5: The gate is going to come up.
1: Hey, where's the keypad?
2: Good gosh.
1: We got a whole thing yesterday on how to work the keypad to do it.
2: That's it.
1: And I promise you, he did. He's not in the loop on that.
5: He didn't hear it.
1: Mm-mm. Let me tell you
5: something. What about this gate?
1: Mm-hmm. If you're not contacting Gary
5: for
1: a turkey call or telling him how much you love him on the show, he ain't paying attention.
5: Mm-hmm. Nah, you do that.
1: If you want to comment on what the latest thing he posts about what he cooked, but you start trying to get him somewhere and tell him where he's supposed to be.
2: That's funny. Mm.
1: Well, perfect example. This is a perfect example. Last Friday, Greg and I, hey, what time are you and Greg going to leave? I said, well, you know, you can ride with us. We're going to meet from the camp house. I said, we're going to leave at 1:15. I said, now we're going to have lunch. I said, you want to come have lunch with us? No, I see you at 1:15. Of course, he comes in the camp house and tries to scare us at 12:15.
5: Yes.
1: I mean, this is the kind of stuff I'm just talking about. Okay.
2: Oh, yeah. Don't forget he was hiding behind the green room door Friday night and scared me.
1: Mm-hmm.
2: And I didn't even know I was going down there. He was the only person, the only soul down there.
5: And then he tricked me and pointed like I was supposed to be out there.
1: Don't you miss it?
2: Mm-hmm. Yeah. And then he's hollering really at me that Rick Zipper is down when he knows it had been resolved.
1: Right.

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1: We talk to the public every day, and trust us, you should be gravely concerned. The Rick Burgess Show.
0: We're back from Tex Nation. Well, based on what you guys have just said, Gary must be more fine than crazy because we put up with him. You know what? Absolutely true. Gary is. The people love him. We love him. He's a big hit, so he's worth it.
2: Bottom line, he's worth it. It's just a lot of times you have to decipher if he's just messing with you or does he really need help with something.
3: Yeah, but ultimately he's way finer than he is crazy.
0: That's true. Yeah. The people way love Gary. Finer. We love Gary. Let me tell you, Gary Vines owns me, and he's solid gold. And I don't know what I'd do without him, but you know what? He's got some quirks like the rest of us. And I will promise you that we're going to get a call from him about the gate. Yeah, I promise you.
2: No, you're right.
0: So let's look at a couple of other things that are going on. We will draw out another winner today for the Are You Ready Tour, giving away a 4-pack of tickets. Well, really, I guess all that's left for you to pick now is Huntsville, because Birmingham, being the smallest of all the venues, has the fewest tickets available. Now, there are still some seats available in Birmingham, but boy, you need to move on those if you plan on going to Birmingham. Huntsville's got tickets left, and they're still allowing us to give some away. So if your name is drawn today, it will be Huntsville, because that's the only choice left. It's too late for Starkville tonight. It's not too late for you to buy a ticket if you want to for Starkville tonight, but we've already turned in all of the will calls and the promotional tickets and all that, because they needed those on Wednesday. So listen, your name might be drawn if you have sent the word ticket to our text line.
2: Ticket.
0: Ed Sheeran. All right, so this one.
4: Ed's having a tough one.
0: He's having a tough time. First of all, let's go back and let's revisit. And I've seen some people on social media talking about this, and some have communicated this correctly. Macklemore, in our country, has a right to say what he wants to say based on his political, his religious, whatever his opinion, and in a public setting. He can redress the government. He has the right to do all that, okay? Now, of course, you can't do things that you can't harm people and break laws, but you can do that. But you don't have the right to say whatever you want to say on someone's private property. You don't. Or someone's private business. And what happened is that Bob Kraft heard what Macklemore was saying, and he does work all over the world combating anti-Semitism. And when he heard Macklemore's little rant, Macklemore offended the alligator before he got across the river. And Bob Kraft has every right to say, you can give this speech publicly, you have a right to express this speech, but not here. This is my stadium, and I'm not going to let you come and rant about something that I find offensive. Sorry, you're not allowed to do it here. So Macklemore's freedom of expression allowed in the Constitution has not been compromised. A private business owner says, I'm not going to have you do a free Palestine and call my people saying we committed genocide. Macklemore, I found out yesterday, was on his social media platforms calling Israelis for genocide 12 days after the October 7th attack. 12 days. Completely ignoring what the terrorists had done to the Israelis, as if it didn't happen. He's calling genocide 12 days after the attack when Israel began to respond. So that's how nutty he is on this particular topic.
3: And the incredibly offensive, honestly, outfit that he wore on stage that time, was before.
0: Kraft saw that too.
3: That was before this particular engagement.
0: Yeah, so.
3: And he's actually seen doing a Nazi salute while in this crazy Jewish outfit caricature.
0: Yeah, so Bob Kraft took all that, what Adler talked about and what he did, and said, not here. He's not going to do that in my stadium. Sorry. And he has, and how about Kraft has every right to do that. Now, what I don't understand is Ed Sheeran now is getting backlash. He's not the one that made that decision. He had Macklemore on his tour. But I can't figure out, are the radio stations protesting Ed Sheeran for having Macklemore or for removing Macklemore? He continues to deal with backlash surrounding his removal. An Irish radio station announced Thursday that in response to the controversy and feedback from listeners, they would no longer play music released by him, Ed Sheeran.
4: But like you said, are they mad at him for taking Macklemore off? Is that what they're mad about? Mm-hmm.
0: He said, we acknowledge his own explanation of the circumstances surrounding the recent events, says, I guess, a programmer at the radio station in Ireland. But as an independent Irish-owned radio station, we believe it is important to listen to our audience and to stand alongside Irish artists who have made what is undoubtedly a significant professional decision based on their own convictions. So that he said, this is not some personal judgment on Ed. It is us responding to our listeners.
2: Okay, buddy.
4: Okay.
2: So let's see, Ed, since this has happened, Macklemore gone, opening acts have backed out. His band said, I mean, didn't he have to perform on stage?
0: Yeah, I don't know.
4: Follow me here.
2: All social media said some of his band wouldn't come out.
0: Well, I don't know about that because I've seen Ed Sheeran do that same act.
2: Yeah.
4: Right.
0: That he does showing how he does all the tracks and how he can play a one-man band.
2: So maybe that was an exaggeration?
0: I don't know. I'm just saying I've seen him do that many times without a band that had nothing to do with controversy.
2: Right.
3: And he that is his thing. Ed Sheeran is a really great musician. He'll loop, he'll rap, he'll play acoustic and layer it and loop it, all that. So I was very confused when I heard that his own band quit, because these huge artists, a lot of times they have people that have been on the road for them for a decade that's their career for the rest of their life. I play drums for Taylor Swift and I'll continue to play drums for Taylor Swift as long as she'll, you know, have me on the tour, whatever. So I was very confused when I saw that. But evidently, Ed Sheeran for this tour, evidently Ed Sheeran doesn't work that way. He doesn't have, I guess, a regular group of just kind of hired guns. This backing band was a guest backing band, a Irish band called Beoga, which I've never heard of. But they quit in solidarity.
0: So they did quit, okay.
3: And but, so, yeah.
0: But, that, it, but it wasn't his normal thing. These are not guys that work with him all the time.
3: These are not hired guns. This is an actual Irish folk band named Beoga. And then you've also got some super huge libs that were opening on the tour as well. Phineas, that's Billie Eilish's, like, brother producer guy. So we know how huge lib Billie Eilish is. Imagine what her brother is. So that's these are the type of acts that are quitting. It wasn't just like, you know, your typical hired gun studio session people. That's where my confusion was.
0: I don't understand why we're mad at Ed Sheeran because of what Macklemore did and got himself in trouble when Ed Sheeran said, look, I have opinions about this, too. I just don't vocalize them publicly. It doesn't mean I don't care. I actually talk privately with, you know, Robert Kraft's team and tried to build a bridge. You know, obviously, Robert Kraft is very offended by what Macklemore was doing, and he has the right to do what he did. I still wanted to play there. I think he's like, why are y'all mad at me for what Macklemore did and what the repercussions for what he did? Was I supposed to not play too?
2: Yeah, cancel my tour?
0: Yeah, and I'm not sure why everybody's mad at Ed Sheeran about this. top of the hour.
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1: All right, America, brand new hour. 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If you missed that on our podcast or our YouTube channel, be sure you have subscribed to both of those. We'll have unscreened phone calls coming up. The box seats will be here as we roll through another day and get you ready for a wonderful weekend. Okay, so as we start this hour, Starkville, Mississippi tonight for the Are You Ready Tour. Looking forward to seeing all of you that are coming out. If you don't have tickets and you're like, you know what, I think I can go now. Well, just go get them. There's some tickets still available. It's a great room. The sound in there is wonderful. And you'll really, really have a good experience at Lee Hall there at the Bettersworth Auditorium on the campus of Mississippi State University.
2: Hey, stay up!
1: So all students get in free with a student ID. 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Save 20%, and we'll see you tonight. 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Now, don't forget, Greg and I are going to get to Starkville a little bit early. You hear us there on 96.1. Thurlow's doing a remote from Parker, Chrysler, Jeep, Dodge, Ram, and Greg and I will go by on our way over to soundcheck and say hello. So we'll be there for a few minutes, and then this afternoon, we'll all be on with Thurlow. We'll be on with his afternoon show in the 4 o'clock hour.
3: Around 4:20-ish?
1: Yeah, and so we got a lot going on. So Speedy was telling me, did any of you know that there is a toy Hall of Fame?
4: Mm-hmm. Did not, Rick.
1: A toy Hall of Fame.
3: Adler, just minutes ago, I sent you a video of news package.
1: But, okay, are we here or there?
4: So I got Hall of Fame.
3: Give him time, because I just mentioned that. But okay.
5: Email or what?
3: Email, yeah. Okay. I was pulling it up, and I didn't know that there was a National Toy Hall of Fame. We might have brought this up, but anyway, they have revealed the finalists for its 2026 class. On the list, like Mousetrap.
5: I never could get it to do right.
1: I couldn't either. That's a lot too complicated.
5: I loved Mousetrap.
4: Couldn't get it to work.
1: Yeah, now I could do it because I'm handy, but then I just wouldn't.
3: Sure,
1: yeah,
3: sure. Tickle Me Elmo. But here's a news package on it. It's to be from Adler, Rick.
1: Okay.
3: That kind of talks about it a little bit.
6: Toys is ready to battle it out to be enshrined in the National Toy Hall of Fame. Your 12 finalists for this year's induction are, drum roll please, Bingo, Bop It, Care Bears, Mahjong, Monster High Dolls, Mousetrap, Pokemon, Polly Pocket, The Slide, The Board Game Sorry, Tickle Me Elmo, and Yahtzee. 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
7: Hey-o. I think one of the most exciting things about the National Toy Hall of Fame is that it does make you look back at what you used to play with as a child and brings back a lot of great memories.
5: Right? All right. That was the curator of the museum or whatever. Hall of Fame.
1: I got something that needs to be in
5: there.
1: Richard Lawson Burgess. Some of my favorite toys. Yeah.
3: And William
4: where's the Johnny West collection?
1: Right. By the way, is the electric football set already in?
4: Surely, yeah, surely. Even though it's never worked.
3: Yeah, I mean, we could look.
4: Yeah, it never worked.
1: It's got to be in.
4: You remember when they had the little foam ball and you're trying to make the guy pass it and he looked different than everybody else?
1: Yeah. I loved the electric football set, but I would play with them without the vibrator thing and just make my own things happen.
3: Sure. Yeah.
1: But of these,
4: they make noises like.
1: Bingo. Bingo's just now being.
4: I know.
5: Is this some special
1: I
5: bingo?
1: I think bingo's for like when you're old. I don't remember being a kid playing bingo.
3: No, let's see. Museumofplay.org is the website.
5: All right. Careful with that one.
3: Yeah. And I'm sitting here trying to see who all's on the list.
5: I've got it right here.
3: Yeah.
4: Bop It.
1: Twist It.
4: Twist It Good.
1: I played, so out of that list, the 12 she mentioned, I played. Sorry.
4: Yeah, I remember that.
1: I kind of remember Yahtzee. I didn't play that a whole lot.
4: We had one, but I never really remember the road. Remember a lot about it.
5: I just screamed Yahtzee way more often than I played Yahtzee.
1: Yahtzee!
4: Remember Hi Ho Cheerio?
1: By the way, I remember when Yahtzee, like you're saying, Adler, people would use it in their vernacular to be like Yahtzee.
5: Yahtzee, yeah, it used to be.
1: I don't hear that much anymore.
5: No. So I'm looking. Yahtzee. I'm looking at the things that are in. Battleship just got in. Slime. Nickelodeon Slime just got in.
1: Battleship. Come on.
5: Trivial Pursuit just got in. Those were the three that just got in. But you look at it, it's like Transformers, My Little Pony, baseball cards, just baseball cards in general.
4: Yeah, I used to love them.
5: Top in general. Nerf,
4: anything.
5: Light Bright, Risk, Masters of the Universe, just sand. Sand is in the National Toy Hall of Fame.
1: Sand should not be in.
5: That's silly. Like rocks and sticks. What are we doing?
1: Let me tell you what a sandbox is. A place where cats go and leave things in there for you.
5: Yes.
1: And all kinds of other animals.
5: Oh, I'm
4: sorry. Unless I'm wrong, and I don't think I am. The Nerf football was their first product from Nerf, right?
1: Correct.
4: The first time I ever heard of Nerf, it was the football.
1: I believe so.
4: And JCPenney at the time had a toy section that they did away with later. And I bought my first Nerf right there.
5: Okay.
4: Fired up about it. Left in the yard. Went out the next day and the dogs had eaten.
5: Oh, they'll tear it out.
4: They had chewed both ends off.
1: That's on you.
4: And it was like just a square of it left.
1: Yeah.
4: I only had it like a day.
1: Right.
4: Because I went in.
1: Because you're not responsible.
4: And you know, my mother told me, well, you should have kept up with it. We're not getting another one.
1: Right. So, you know what? You weren't responsible with it.
4: And this was the original Nerf, not the one with the rocket.
1: Yeah, I know they're.
5: Oh, yeah.
4: And I remember us playing ball.
1: And I remember we had a Nerf basketball that we played a lot.
4: In the house.
1: Yeah, in the house.
4: Hanging above the door.
1: Yeah.
4: Yeah. Remember us going up down the hall, body checking.
3: Oh, so the original inductees for the National Toy Hall of Fame were announced in November of 1999. Mm-hmm. Etch-a-Sketch. Remember that?
5: Oh, yeah.
3: Loved
4: that. No, couldn't do anything. I'm not going to make a square. Hated it.
3: Hula hoops?
1: Never dialed it in.
5: Okay.
3: Lego pieces?
1: Hated Legos. Yeah,
5: I love Legos. You hate Legos?
1: I like Legos.
3: Who's mad at Legos?
1: I like Legos. Much like a puzzle.
3: Yeah.
4: I like Legos.
3: Monopoly.
4: Now, they've taken it to extremes.
1: Monopoly too long.
3: Monopoly.
4: No,
3: board.
4: I love Monopoly.
1: Too long.
4: It never ended.
3: Apparently, everybody was mad because Mr. Potato Head and Barbie's friend Ken were not included in the original.
4: Yeah, Mr. Potato Head.
3: But those were just some highlights.
4: Yeah, like Monopoly?
3: There.
1: Not really.
4: Oh, I did.
1: It's too long.
5: Y'all, they'll have, like, in this Hall of Fame, they'll have, like, a Slinky, Raggedy Ann, but then they'll just have box, like cardboard box. What are they doing?
1: Now, little kids do love that, but it shouldn't be in a
5: Hall. No.
4: Empty 2 liter.
5: Right. What are we doing?
1: Some people are saying the Nerf hoop was before the football.
5: Nerf hoop. Been. Okay.
1: Maybe.
4: May have been. We had it
1: maybe
4: in the hallway, hanging maybe over the door.
3: The classic big wheel. The red.
1: Oh, I love big wheel.
5: Yeah. Don't go down a hill, though. It'll break your foot off.
3: Yeah, the yellow, red, and blue.
1: Yeah.
4: Big wheel. What about when they added the slide brake to it?
5: Slide.
3: Get some gravel.
5: Who
1: would have ever thought wheels made out of plastic would go bad?
5: Yeah.
4: And they always had that flat spot on the wheel.
5: Yes. From stopping. When you used to stop that way. They just have blanket. That's not a toy.
1: Not a toy.
5: What are you doing?
1: Not
3: blanket.
5: We now, used to the come Game Boy,
1: all the
5: Game
1: slip
5: Boy,
1: and
5: yes.
1: In here.
5: Game Boy, yes.
4: Slip and slide slip was and a slide. Good one.
3: Did y'all see the guy get knocked out, Rick?
1: I did. I mean, he's knocked out cold.
3: And Greg, he slid all the way down.
1: Knocked out cold.
4: Knocked out as he slides.
3: Yeah, like the grandpa or something, or the dad, and all the kids are running around, and he hits the back of his head.
1: But keeps
3: and
1: sliding.
3: Slides the rest of the way.
4: And he's completely knocked out.
3: Knocked out, and then they realize, wait a minute, he's out.
5: Yeah.
1: Completely out.
3: Greg.
5: By the way, it's an old clip, but it's gone viral again.
3: Yeah.
5: Hello, Greg. Good night.
4: Oh, there it was. That head hit.
3: Y'all.
5: That's why you need to have strong neck muscles.
1: Yeah.
8: This is when we realized our uncle had a drinking problem.
4: Mm-hmm. Guys, he may have suffered some serious damage.
5: Yeah, that's not good.
4: I mean, that head slapped the ground.
3: I look like you in front of your grandkids.
1: Yeah.
5: No.
1: Yeah. The problem with slip and slide is you just put it on the ground.
4: Yeah, and hey, buddy, don't try to slide on your feet.
1: Toys
4: hit your butt and go.
1: Speaking of this, Toys R Us making a major comeback. Remember when it had problems?
3: Oh, you did.
1: Now with 120 new stores opening across the U.S. by Christmas.
3: Bring it back.
1: Toys R Us launching the biggest U.S. expansion in years. Toys R Us, they've regrouped. They got a new plan. They're coming back.
3: Toys R Us needs, you just feel better knowing they're around.
4: Oh, yeah.
3: That
4: growl.
1: Oh, yeah.
3: Ooh. Wiffle ball.
1: Oh, wiffle ball. I can't tell you how many wiffle balls
9: I played. Hours of wiffle ball. Hours and hours.
4: We'd get electrical tape and put it on the ball because the ball's
1: stuck
4: wiffle
1: ball. Yeah. Love wiffle ball.
5: Oh, they got He-Man on there, too.
1: We'll be back.
0: This is the Rick Burgess Show.
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0: 844-8669. 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You get 30 seconds to see if it's the one you want. 120 nights to be sure you love it. To the people we go. Rick Burgess Show, unscreened phone calls. Go ahead.
1: Morning, fellas. How y'all doing today?
0: We are great. I hope you're well.
1: Man, we doing great. I'm just headed home from work. We've been up since 11:45. Hey, ready to see the Rick Burgess Show tonight, which is going to be real, ain't it?
0: Hey, yeah. Baby, let me tell you, you're in for a treat. We're going to have a blast. Let's go.
1: I know it. Let's do it.
0: All right, looking forward to it, man.
2: Get some rest.
0: Yeah, get some rest. We'll see you in a minute.
1: That'll work.
0: There he goes. Sounds good. Look, that's right. He's going to have a day longer than ours.
2: Yeah.
0: We continue. Rick Burgess Show, unscreened phone calls. Go ahead.
3: Hey, Greg, this is the fella from the cherry picker earlier this week. It did not go over well. I couldn't get out of it in time, brother.
0: Oh, no.
2: I just hate to be the guy that had to come in behind.
0: Oh, pun intended. Rick Burgess Show, unscreened phone calls. Go ahead.
4: Guys, loving the show. Thank always you. Probably forever.
0: Thank you.
4: Good job.
2: Probably forever.
0: probably.
2: Thank you.
0: I don't know.
2: Thank
0: probably. We continue. Rick Burgess Show, unscreened phone calls. Go.
5: How about them rubber Panthers going to stomp them TV boys tonight?
0: You know what? I've heard so many different things on Welburn, and then Greg reminded me that Coach Jeff Smith is still the coach there that played for Dad at Jacksonville State. Great football coach. With that in mind, and that ought to be a good game.
2: That caller, he's fired up about it.
0: Yeah,
2: maybe it'll be a good ball game.
0: He is. And like I said, I don't know enough about them, either team, but I do know that this is one of Pleasant Valley's better teams. But, you know, Welburn's good too, so you'll see.
2: Yeah.
0: We'll continue. Battle. Rick Burgess Show, unscreened phone calls. Go ahead.
6: Hey, it's Bob from Coleman.
0: Hey, Bob, what's up?
2: Hey, Bobby.
6: Hey, I saw y'all's last show. It was pretty good, but, hey, I'm at McDonald's. I need my password. What do I need to say?
2: Yeah. Oh, drive-through password.
0: Yep. You know what's weird is it said Seth.
2: But he changed his name.
0: Yeah. Rick Burgess Show, unscreened phone calls. Go ahead. Name.
7: Hey, guys. Y'all were talking about trucking yesterday, and I got up this morning. I got about a six-hour drive. I had to go get my food parts ready. And trying to beat the traffic and stuff and all that. Come to find out, I forget about construction. I mean, you can't have nothing.
0: You can't. I mean, hey, your first mistake was thought you could have something. By the and look, once construction starts, it never ends.
8: Yeah.
0: I mean, you know why? Highways are long.
2: They are. Take a minute. A
0: lot of miles.
8: So many.
0: A lot of miles.
8: So many miles.
0: We continue Rick Burgess Show, unscreen phone calls. Go ahead.
9: Yes, my name is
8: Dion
9: Sanders.
0: Sugar, I'm instead of
9: Okay,
0: all right.
8: You like that?
0: Rick Burgess Show. Unscreen phone calls. Go ahead.
10: Good morning, man. Hey, Greg.
0: Yo.
10: You've got to check out the show on HBO Max, Chimp Crazy.
0: Chimp Crazy?
10: It is 100%. Chimp Crazy.
0: I thought you seen that.
10: 100% the general. It is awesome. It starts out slow. It's only four episodes, but you got to watch it. And the other day, y'all were talking about the beavers attacking people. I got attacked, or almost got attacked by a beaver duck hunting one morning. Mm. I will send y'all a picture of the beaver. It's a monster. just for reference, I'm 5'10", 185 pounds, and the beaver was almost as big as I am. I'll send y'all a picture.
0: Oh, wow. Time.
11: Take him out.
12: That might be Bigfoot.
0: By the way, that chimp crazy, I know what he's talking about. Well, that's come up on the show before.
12: It's been out for a while, I believe.
11: Yeah.
12: And it's just these people that have, it's just, they're
13: I remember
12: bizarre.
13: This, I remember this lady's picture.
12: Yep.
0: Oh,
12: yep.
0: Yes. Yeah.
2: Oh, wow.
0: Oh, my goodness.
2: I have to look at it.
0: Rick Burgess Show, unscreened phone calls. Go ahead.
14: Hey, this is Chilton County again calling. I had called you guys yesterday about the truck driver supposedly strike thing.
0: Yeah, I couldn't.
2: The truck driver strike.
0: Yeah, I couldn't. I couldn't understand what he was saying. I'm so sorry. It was bad. It was too much noise. I'm so sorry. Rick Burgess Show, unscreened phone calls. Go ahead.
15: Yes, sir. I just calling in response to that Welburn guy. When them Pleasant Valley boys get done, they ain't going to want to know how many was on them. They just going to want to know how they got away.
12: This is fantastic. This is why we already started.
2: We got a Welburn Pleasant Valley battle going
0: this
2: on.
0: This is why small town high school football is still the greatest experience on the planet.
12: It is.
2: It really is.
0: Everything else has been corrupted, even high school in the bigger programs. Yeah. But small town high school football.
12: Good gracious.
0: He just texted a picture of that beaver.
2: That beaver is big.
0: Lord, help us. That beaver's huge.
12: Look how tall it is.
0: Good gracious.
12: I mean, the tail's at his
0: nose. And that
12: nose.
0: Got after why he was duck hunting.
12: That thing goes from his nose down to his ankles.
0: Good night.
12: Greg?
2: I'm holding back. I got one.
12: How would you have one with that?
2: No, I'll tell y'all where.
12: I will say this. That's a big tail.
0: Is he
2: doing that trick where you hold it?
13: No, it doesn't look like his arms are bent.
12: He might be. He's not the biggest of guys, but he said he's 5'10". Right.
13: So he's super tall.
2: So he's 5'10".
0: By the way, he's not 5'10".
12: Rick,
0: everybody tells you they're 5'10" when they're 5'9". You know it?
12: Yeah.
0: Everybody knows that.
12: Have you ever... I wonder how heavy that thing is.
0: Very.
12: Very.
0: Very.
12: I'm just saying. I mean, a beaver that size has to be pretty heavy, is what I'm saying.
0: No question.
12: I mean, look at the belly.
2: So is he saying that one tried to attack him?
0: That tail is as big as a black skillet.
12: Yeah.
2: He killed it.
12: Look at the belly on that thing.
0: Yeah.
2: You think the beaver's just going by and mind his own business?
0: That's all right.
13: Blasted it.
0: You can't take a chance.
12: He got him one.
0: We'll be back.
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0: 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Two quarter zips look sharp, and also two new undershirts for hunting from Big Box Outdoors. Those are new items. As far as the tour merchandise, it'll be in the lobby tonight in Starkville and is now out on the road, so no longer available there in the store, but you certainly can get it when you arrive for the show like tonight. Also, don't forget, busy weekend coming up. Don't forget our friend Sanchez Tannehill.
29: Somebody say Sanchez!
0: Sanchez! Sanchez Tannehill, the short movie about his life, God Did It. It's a short film, and it was it's about his remarkable testimony. And of course, I was honored to play a coach in that movie. Had a lot of fun doing that. Got to even work a little bit with my youngest son, who was on the crew that day when we did our shoot. So it'll be in Gadsden at Gadsden Christian Fellowship Sunday night. Doors open at 4:00. They'll start at 5:00, and you can meet Sanchez and see this movie. Also, we have to say thank you. So many people that are just being so good to us.
12: Yeah.
0: You got to say thank you to Big E's in Starkville, Mississippi. Wonderful restaurant. Eric Hallberg was kind enough as a fan of the show, saying, we'll feed the crew tonight.
3: Man, that's great. Big
0: thank you so much.
12: Takes a lot of pressure off of us.
0: Yeah,
12: buddy.
0: Thank appreciate you, Biggie's. And I've eaten there before in the 4 years that my son was there at Mississippi State. So I'm looking forward to that. We're in for a treat tonight, fellas. And you remember yesterday when we realized because, you know, this particular venue, this because it's on a college campus, has a couple of obstacles you normally don't deal with. And one of them is when we discovered that our 18-wheeler, which is there right now, they're about to start unloading in about 20 minutes.
4: 10-4.
0: That it would not, it could not back up to the loading dock. So we needed a forklift to get the equipment off the truck and then into the venue. And Southern Traditions Tailgating, by the way, that's the tailgating service that we used, again, the 4 years that we had a son there. But their turnkey tailgating, man, they're good. Oh, yeah. Southern Traditions Tailgating actually provided that forklift.
4: That's great. Right.
0: At no charge.
4: Thank you, guys.
0: Thank you, guys. Very, very kind.
4: So they are ready.
0: They are ready. So I know that the Bills last night, this new stadium.
4: Yeah.
0: Has anybody talked about whether they could see or not?
4: Yeah. Well, there were some ticket holders that were like, wait a minute.
0: Right.
4: I can't really see.
0: The Buffalo Bills cruise past the Lions.
4: They do.
0: To christen the new home, Josh Allen, 5-touchdown performance. So that's the way to christen that new stadium. I didn't see any of it.
4: Greg didn't because it was on Amazon Prime.
3: Yeah, I don't like that.
0: And I'm watching highlights today, but I didn't see the game.
3: Any highlights on the Bills Mafia?
0: Yeah, you love that.
3: When they crash them tables, it's awesome.
4: Yeah, right. Jump up,
3: bam. You know, I mean, they are wild.
4: Yeah.
3: I wonder how they're
4: and
3: doing
4: it's something
3: at the
4: about,
3: new
4: too,
3: stadium,
4: when it really starts to be cold and they're like all out in the snow doing
3: it.
4: Oh,
3: yeah.
4: You know?
3: Yeah,
4: they don't care.
0: This stadium, I'm sorry that I don't remember. This stadium. Can it close?
3: Mm-mm. No, it's just a little bit around the edges.
0: A little bit around the
4: edges. But they did talk about how they you know, the wind that kind of came whipping through, that the design of it and stuff helps calm that down some. Yeah. But it's still outside.
3: It extends over most of the seats, right? Mm. It's got a hole in the middle.
5: So 60% of the – I was reading it earlier. Let me see. What's his name with the dog? He always brings his dog everywhere.
3: Kirk Herbstreit.
4: He and he was on the call last night.
0: Was he really?
4: Yeah.
0: He does.
4: He's on the Amazon Prime.
0: I didn't know that.
4: Yes, you did.
0: Well, I don't remember. I'm sorry if you told me. Don't get mad.
3: Who's on there
0: me.
3: With him? Joe Buck.
0: No. I think it's Greg. Joe Buck's Monday Night Football.
4: Come on, the miracle.
0: Al Michaels?
4: Yeah.
0: Why do we always assign Kirk Herbstreit to look after old people?
5: He does a good job.
4: They've been a pair for years. You Burgess boys.
0: How about this?
4: Y'all are Gary.
0: Kirk Herbstreit has a future in assisted living.
3: He's very good
0: with old people.
5: He does.
4: Yeah. Mm-hmm. And Al was
5: here's that video I was talking about. So here he is walking in. Okay. It's a nice setup. He's got his dog with him.
4: Well, it's a lot of seats.
5: It's 60,000 seats. 60% of the seats are covered real grass. And that dog was like, yeah, I'll help myself to some of that.
0: Is that how the dog talks?
5: Yes.
0: Henry?
5: The wind, y'all were talking about the wind. 50% of the wind outside would make it in, so it cuts down the wind to 50% of what it would be. And here's a funny clip from last night. Josh Allen, QB for the Bills, was trying to get the Lions to jump, and you can hear him actually say that. Here's a quick clip from the game.
6: Offense. Go. Take a look at this formation.
5: Y'all gonna jump? No.
0: Is it? Did you know I saw Josh Allen being interviewed on something, some podcast, something? Did you know that he said that he did not have anybody? But only two colleges even showed him any interest whatsoever. He said he sent out thousands of highlight reels. He said over 1,000 he sent out.
3: Where did he play, 1,000. Idaho or Wyoming?
0: And he said, I thought he just even my size might get me something.
3: That's what I'm saying. He's not one of these like Pavia or some of them guys that are undersized. You would think that people would go, good night.
0: He said he sent out over 1,000 letters and highlight tapes, and only two colleges even responded.
5: Hey, I'm Josh Allen. He would say, I'm 6'5", 220 pounds. He sent 1,000 emails.
0: Wow.
5: And
4: it's crazy.
5: But he was a multi-sport athlete, by the way. Football, basketball, and baseball.
0: Yeah.
5: So he didn't spend his summers going around to every quarterback camp that he could. Yeah. And that probably hurt him a little bit.
12: Well, it's funny, I saw a press conference with him, yesterday or a day before, and he was sitting there and a spider started going across the table.
3: Really?
12: The table. And these spider people that freak out, my wife's one of them, Reese hates them, but these people, if they see a spider, they're like, but he held it together, but he didn't like it.
3: Yeah.
12: It's a big old one, too.
3: Yeah, I don't come unglued over spiders, but I'm not crazy about spiders.
12: Yeah.
3: I love them.
0: Y'all know this. My big phobia is any rodent. I don't like that.
5: Oh, he spotted the spider just now.
0: I don't like that at all.
2: And sometimes it's a spider. Yeah. How do you feel
3: about that?
2: I don't like that.
3: So how you feel about that?
5: look at it on the mic cord.
12: It's broke his concentration.
3: Oh, smash it.
2: Feel the vibe and,
5: I was driving 2 days ago on the interstate. Spider comes down in front of my face from the web.
3: No.
5: And I just reach up and try to just squish it in my hand because I'm still driving. And then I looked down and it's hanging from the string from my hand. So I'm trying to shake a spider off my hand while driving on the interstate.
3: That's distracted.
5: I almost died.
0: No wonder you
3: almost died.
0: No wonder you have mysterious bites that show up on you all the time.
12: Hey, Adler, check this out.
5: I know.
0: Did your bite ever get better?
5: I still have a little tiny mark, but it did get better. I didn't get staph from it, which is great. It still itches a little bit, y'all. It loaded me down, whatever that was that got me. I was reading, I think it was a yellow jacket. This is the time of year where, like, what they usually eat, it's they don't have enough of it, so they're coming after, like, they used to go after flesh, but now they don't have enough of it, so now they're coming after your Coke bottle, your soda pop.
3: What?
5: Because they need something.
3: Did you
5: just say
3: soda pop?
5: Go after. I said
3: where
5: Coke.
3: Are you from, bro?
5: I said Coke, and you looked at me like my pants.
0: No, Coke was right. I was talking about they come after your drink. I didn't know that. Then you shifted to soda pop. Don't ever shift to soda pop.
5: Okay. Well, I said Coke, and you looked at me like I had. Like,
0: well, I meant like the yellow jacket.
5: Want
0: a Coke?
3: No. We were at work. I guess it was that time of year. One time, and a buddy of mine, a yellow jacket, landed in his Coke can, and he went to drink it.
0: There you go.
3: Oh, he did sting his tongue, his lip. Of course, he did it. Up, and we made fun of it.
0: What a great day for your friend. on the job site, a friend drinking a yellow jacket. That's huge.
3: Oh, it was great. He started spitting and crapping. His old lips swallowed up.
5: Oh, man.
3: So that was awesome.
0: Are they coming after the sugar? What are they after?
5: Yeah.
0: Rick, they're trying to get some caffeine.
5: They go.
3: You're tired.
5: Because of what they just, I don't know, this their life cycle, their yearly life cycle. This is like when they're the most ill.
12: Yikes.
5: And in this little post I saw, it was like, but cut them some slack because.
0: They didn't say cut them some slack.
5: Because next year they'll be there to take out all the pest bugs in your yard, so just cut them some slack. They'll be back to being your friend next year. I'm like,
12: Henry, the horse slack.
5: Was
3: saying
5: that?
3: Yes.
5: Yes. Wrote it.
0: Back to the Bills before we close this segment.
12: Yeah.
0: Why? What is it with the Bills? This feels, what's happening with the Bills and Josh Allen feels exactly like Jim Kelly, except they're not going as far. They got a great quarterback, got great teams, and you think, hey, man.
3: That's the year.
0: And at least they're not going all the way to the Super Bowl like
3: Jim
0: Kelly.
3: Yeah, they're falling like one short.
0: Yeah, I know, but if it has that same feel, can they not just get over that hump?
12: Well, maybe this new stadium will do it for them.
0: Well, you never say. Never. You never know.
12: You never know.
0: So we'll see. We'll come back.

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0: meet so many of you in Starkville, the home of 96.1, our affiliate there. Greg and I'll go by and visit with Thurlow and any of you that will be coming out to see him at Parker Chrysler Dodge Jeep Ram. He's doing a live remote there. 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First come, first serve. Doors open at 6 at Lee Hall in the Bettersworth Auditorium. So, Speedy, you were mentioning earlier.
1: Yeah.
0: What? Tell me what you're doing with this Birmingham Bowl. What have you...
1: Huh?
0: What have you committed to? What do you? I hear you having. You're like going over, giving away team of the week, and you're going. You're doing Zoom calls, and
1: yeah.
0: You went to some banquet last night. What are you doing? How did this happen? And what are you doing?
1: Well, for the last 4 years, I guess I've been part of the Birmingham Bowl.
0: You've been the hype guy.
1: And you know, been honored to do that. That they would ask me to come be the hype man on the mm-hmm. on the in game MC on the Jumbotron and stuff like that. And so, this year they're celebrating the 20th anniversary of the JLab Birmingham Bowl.
2: Wow!
1: And they asked me to be on the planning committee because it's not just any other year; it's the 20th.
0: Oh, I'm on the plan, Greg. I'm on the planning committee.
2: Yeah.
0: I'm on the planning committee.
1: Well, you asked me.
0: I went from hype guy in the stadium on game day. I'm on the planning committee.
3: Running the show.
0: I'm planning it.
1: Y'all asked me?
0: Well, that's what I'm asking. Okay. I'm just commenting on what I'm hearing.
3: Big man on campus.
1: So over the last few months.
0: Got my suit on, headed to a banquet.
1: Good friend.
3: CEO.
1: General manager of the bowl, Mark Meadows. He asked
0: the number two guy?
1: Yeah. Huh?
0: Because you're number one guy now.
1: No.
0: Right.
1: Anyway, we've had him on. We normally have him on annually to talk about the bowl and always does a good job. Anyway, he's the one that asked me, and so we've been on it. And then there's a lot going on. There's the top 20 plays of the bowl that they've been talking about, coaches that have played there, athletes that were getting video and stuff. And so there's different factions of like the committee. Like, okay, you're on this, you're on this, you're on this. I had come up with something that about maybe recognizing a high school football team in the Birmingham Metro once a week.
0: And stop. If I remember right, and I want you to be completely honest, because you get secondhand embarrassment.
1: No.
0: They threw out, anybody got any ideas?
1: Mark, I'm sorry.
0: And nothing happened. And
1: no.
0: You panicked. And felt the awkward pause with an idea, and now you got to do it.
1: Well, no, I just hit me, and there were some things being thrown around. He had already organized the meeting where, hey, these are some ideas, but there's some former coaches that are on this committee, which I don't belong on, by the way, because the names are, you know, people are, they're well known and stuff, and here I am, I'm good, and you know, but. You know, there's other coaches, and so they're like, okay, could you take on, you know, maybe getting some of the coaches involved? And yesterday they rolled video of some of the coaches that have already cut video and the plays and stuff. And I was just sitting there, and I'm like, you know, there was a talk on how to get – because anytime you have fan bases that come in on bowls, they're going to travel with that team. But I think for bowls to really make it, you need that local – where the bowl is being hosted, you need that local feel where people come out from that market to participate. And we're like, well, how can we kind of bring in, you know, that local market? And we're like, well, why don't we recognize a local team? And that's what I came up with.
0: Did you come up with it during an awkward pause?
1: And I said, what about if we have the JLab Birmingham Bowl High School Team of the Week in the Birmingham Metro?
0: Right.
1: And that is where we look at scores. We look at each week and we try to recognize a team that had done real well.
0: Right.
1: And so it started out, you know, with, Pelham High School and then Centerpoint High School and then Thompson High School. And then week four, I was at Mountain Brook yesterday. Mountain Brook High School was team four, team of the week.
2: So you're the guy that shows up.
1: Well, me and Heather Jeffcoat.
0: What about Eli? Does Eli go?
1: He has not.
0: Eli Gold is on this committee, right?
1: He is.
0: Three.
1: By the way, he says, hey, I sat with him yesterday. He said, hey.
0: Do you feel like Eli's pulling his weight?
1: Yeah. Oh, yeah.
0: Okay.
1: He's Eli.
0: Right. He didn't go with you.
1: He didn't. He hasn't.
0: Okay.
1: But, I mean, that's kind of beneath Eli.
0: I got you.
1: You know, Eli's way up here. And right. I'm way down here.
2: Rick, but I enjoy it. When Speedy's mom's in Birmingham, she'll ask people, you ever been to the Birmingham Bowl?
1: Yeah.
2: Okay. That's my son. You remember how she asked her buddy about the show?
0: Absolutely.
1: Well, I mean, she's proud of her boy.
0: Right. And you went to a banquet because
1: the banquet yesterday was
0: last night?
1: Yesterday. That was a lunch.
0: Okay.
1: It was a lunch.
2: Okay. And you had to speak.
1: No.
0: Please tell me you spoke.
1: No. Paul speaker. Feinbaum was the special guest.
0: That's right.
2: That's right.
1: But it was the kickoff luncheon.
0: Did you introduce
1: the
0: 20th?
1: Paul?
0: No.
1: Mark went ahead and handled that.
0: No, you didn't MC it?
1: No, I was. There was talk.
0: There was murmur.
1: Yeah, Heather had asked last second, hey, would you be available? I'm like, I'll do whatever, you know.
2: Mm-hmm. You were so glad.
1: But the dinner was, the lunch was great. Matter of fact, Hannah Black with our flagship sales department, I didn't even know she was going to be there. And we had a great table. It was fun.
0: So you
1: Mesrano
0: are
1: was there?
0: You are, oh. There's a Birmingham, the J-Lab Birmingham Bowl.
1: Correct. It was a kickoff luncheon for the 20th
0: played
1: anniversary.
0: At Protective Stadium. 20th. Used to be at Legion Field, then now it's at Protective.
1: Yep.
0: You were on the planning committee and still the hype guy in the stadium.
1: Yes.
0: And you also came up with the idea that a lot of people are talking about may win an award.
1: No.
0: How about team of
1: award? No, but it does give you that social awareness.
0: I got it.
1: And how about this? This is kind of cool because I didn't know they offered them. But by the way, on social media, it's at JLab, and that's J-L-A-B, at JLab Beham Bowl. You can go along and follow where all we've been. But they provide a speaker, a big speaker for the team, like for the locker room or for, practice or whatever. And so when we we present them with the big speaker.
2: You ever cranked it up?
1: A certificate, and then just to recognize.
3: Did you sit up there? A rap song real loud?
0: Uh-huh. Did you sit up there on that stage? And what do they call that? What they call that up there?
2: Oh, yeah, when everybody's
0: is it the riser. Dais? What's it called?
1: What stage are you talking about?
0: When you like, there's people at tables, and then there's like the table facing everybody where the speaker's going to speak, and there's people eating up there.
1: No.
0: Are you up there?
1: No,
0: are you out at the table? Are you out in the table?
1: Matter of fact, you want me to send you a picture? I can send Adler a picture.
0: Oh, yeah.
1: No, this is it here, Rick.
0: Because
1: I took a picture.
0: I'd like to see where you are.
3: No, I mean, I'm just right there.
0: Where?
3: There's Paul's bald head.
0: Okay, so you see, I was asking, were you sitting here?
3: That's Mark.
0: Whatever that table is.
3: No.
0: You're not there, okay. What's it called?
3: Riser or the stage?
0: No, there's a name for it.
2: I don't know.
0: I can't think of it.
1: Yeah. But, by the way, saw Fred Sinkton, Alabama State yesterday. He says hello.
2: Oh,
1: and he's our Honeybees connection.
2: Oh, that's right.
1: Mm-hmm. He said he's going to try to get a little surprise for Rick. Rick,
2: we need
1: and a little personal shout out from the Honeybees to you.
0: Mm. Oh, please.
1: He's promised.
0: Please.
2: That'd
0: be Greg's 1,000-pound sister moment for me.
2: Yeah.
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1: You'll hear this song live tonight in Starkville. For the world's greatest garage band, Mr. Lucky, Andy Andrews with us tonight. Gary, the Bulldozer Man, with us tonight. Speedy, Greg Adler. We'll all be on stage cutting them with you. You may win money tonight on the wheel if you're in the audience in Starkville for the Are You Ready Tour. Miss it, regret it the rest of your life. Don't be those people Monday. You go into work and you're like, oh, man. Were you there? Can you believe that? I mean, I thought Adler was, you know, a little off. I didn't know he was. I mean, he'll do anything. I mean, you say you don't want to miss that. Coming up on Monday, we'll be recapping, but tonight's the night, and we'll talk more about that coming up a little bit later on. Speedy, Greg, and Adler are here. This is that same guy. We keep talking about this, and even Fox News has it out. Are you familiar with the show? Is it a podcast, I guess? Planet Tyrus? Is this Tyrus with Gutfeld?
2: Yeah.
1: Is this him?
2: It sure is.
1: And he has his, of course, everybody has a podcast now. Is it his podcast,
2: yeah.
1: I guess?
2: Yeah, I believe it's part of Fox Nation. They offer those, you know, that package.
1: Do you think a day will come where you'll be talking to parents about their kids that are like young adults and, hey, man, how's old Robbie doing? I mean, he don't even have a podcast. You're like, oh, man.
3: Yeah. Sorry.
1: Well, you know what? Maybe he's just a late bloomer.
4: He can barely get a podcast.
1: Right. He'll have his podcast one day. Don't you worry about that.
4: He can barely hold down a podcast.
1: Yes. Right. Apparently, this is that same guy.
4: Yep.
1: A snake, the Bigfoot hunter. Now, this is that guy that keeps claiming that he has a body of Bigfoot.
3: Yeah, he keeps talking about it.
1: Right.
3: Yeah, he's been doing this for years.
1: But he won't let, like, any, like, real zoologist or any scientist, biologist. He's not letting any of them come in and study the body, correct?
3: I don't think he has.
1: And he keeps claiming he has it. He's even put it on display, you know, but
3: didn't he the one that released the DNA? It was so much human, so much.
2: But it's in that glass case.
1: But it was his own research, right?
3: Yeah, I mean,
1: it was.
2: Yeah. We did an intense little update on that.
1: Yeah, he's shady. I mean, we know that, like we've said 1,000 times. If this thing is legit, then the mystery is over. But he's not letting us take those steps.
2: Mm-hmm.
1: He wants us to take his word for it almost, right? Or he gathers his own people and then they come and give a report. It's weird. But he keeps claiming that there, as you said, Speedy, he's got a specimen. It's an 8-foot Bigfoot body. He's preserved it.
3: There it is.
1: He's pursuing DNA testing to determine exactly what he found. But then he says he's discussing DNA results, to your point, Speedy, that points towards some kind of Neanderthal, hybrid. He says he's attempting to get scientists and universities to examine the evidence and the controversy that erupted when he took the alleged Bigfoot specimen public. Well, how hard is it to get somebody?
3: Yeah.
1: This isn't hard, is it? I mean, but doesn't every time somebody says they're going to come look at it,
3: I think
1: he has certain ground rules or something. And so I don't... Here he is talking a little bit on Tyrus's podcast.
4: Oh, yeah. This is a fantastic line right here.
1: All right.
4: And you're not ready for this. Here
5: we go. Oswego. It's a State University of New York campus up there. And I walked into the building, into their bio lab, with a bag with some Bigfoot fur, blood, and some fecal matter, right?
4: Oh,
5: like, I got a freaking Bigfoot, what you or I would call Bigfoot DNA. I got this DNA. And they said, just wait right here. They left. They got security and they dragged me out of the building.
4: Well, I wonder why.
1: Yeah, why?
3: Anybody yelling about fecal matter?
1: Yeah,
3: I mean, that's
1: who would have thought screaming, I got a bag of Bigfoot fecal matter would get me removed?
3: Yeah.
1: If somebody with no appointment, no anything, I'd just show up.
2: Well, we would think they were crazy if they showed up at the Vox door here. You know,
4: with
2: said,
4: a bag
2: hey,
4: of
2: how
4: fur
2: you doing?
4: And
2: is
4: blood
2: Greg,
4: and
2: is Greg available? Yeah,
1: look,
2: let me get him.
1: Don't.
2: Greg, there's a guy at the door. Hey, I got some DNA.
3: Oh, we'd
2: Bigfoot.
3: Let him in.
1: Well, look, I have this guy that every now and then shows up and want to talk about with no appointment, no anything.
2: You
3: that's
2: need
3: right.
2: to go move on. You're dangerous.
1: Guy. Isn't that true?
3: Yeah.
1: Dangerous
3: is
1: that
3: guy.
1: Not true?
2: Yeah,
1: true.
2: Yeah, but just go. Keep going.
1: But I guess I don't understand how, like, this guy's this way. There are just people that walk this planet that things to us that seem so elementary, like I guess if I'm going to show up somewhere, I should probably call and try to get an appointment or email and get an appointment. Some people don't think like that.
3: No, just show up.
1: Yeah, I've never fully understood that. Yeah.
2: Back to cowboy hat.
1: Right, yeah.
2: Does he really think that he has something, or is he just crazy?
3: He just wants to pay on TV.
2: Because his delivery is like he's either really acting or
3: he's convinced.
2: He really convinced he's got something.
3: So you believe it?
2: No, I'm just saying, where's his mind? I wonder.
1: There was a time. Listen to this. You know, listen to me.
3: He's out there.
1: There was a time, okay, when I would have said nobody would take this path to celebrity and popularity. This is somebody that thinks they've got something. They may not have it, but they're truly being sincere. They wouldn't just make this up and put on this charade.
2: Right.
1: I'm done with that. The society we're living in now, I think people, nothing is off the table. Like Greg said in the break, last hour, y'all might have missed it if you just joined us. But last hour, we discussed the Toy Hall of Fame, and there's a new class being inducted into the Toy Hall of Fame, and we discussed toys. And Greg, like everybody does, and people start texting, we bring up when lawn darts were a toy.
3: Yeah.
1: Now, the lawn dart...
3: Probably the most dangerous toy ever made.
1: Was a very, very dangerous toy. And you had to try to see who could, you know, get it inside the circle. You'd throw these darts up in the air, and they'd come down and stick. And Greg said, you know, what was wrong with us? Were we not all that smart then? I said, no. You have it completely the opposite. People were so much smarter, you could actually have lawn darts then.
3: Yeah.
1: You can't have them now because people are so stupid, they'll walk in with Bigfoot fecal and a lawn dart in the top of their head.
3: Yeah.
1: Okay? Yeah. Because, I mean, exactly. No, the society now is too stupid to have lawn darts.
3: Back then,
1: society was had walking around since,
3: and
1: they were allowed to give lawn darts a shot. You couldn't throw that out on society today. Mm-hmm. Society today is so stupid, we would be walking around with multiple people with lawn darts sticking out of their heads and not being able to understand how it even happened.
3: And if my memory is correct, I don't remember any incident happening while we played lawn darts.
1: No, I know there were some across the country.
3: Yeah,
1: but not a lot. It was a dangerous toy, but it would be more dangerous today, not less. Yeah, it would be more dangerous today because I'm telling you, if you deal with the public, you'd have half the family go stand in the circle and say, go ahead and throw them.
3: Yeah. Oh, yeah.
1: And not even understand how they got killed.
2: Right.
1: Or injured.
3: Heads up.
1: Yeah. So, yeah. I think if you're going to bring Bigfoot fecal into an office in New York for it to be tested for DNA, you might want to get an appointment.
3: You know you're coming.
1: Yeah, let them
2: put a simple. How about just a simple email?
1: Yeah,
2: hey, I got fecal matter.
3: I got dung here.
1: And I would say, as much as we love y'all, if you want to have a meeting with us and discuss, you know, anything that has to do with something that's on your mind, probably an appointment's better there too. Because if we don't know you're coming, then we've already have know what we're going to do that day, and we can't just stop what we're doing usually and have a meeting. We'll be back.
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1: 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Look at all the content that's already there and a brand new edition of that podcast out this weekend. So, guys, tour manager Les Bradford just sent footage of Big J, the truck driver. The Are You Ready 18-wheeler is on the campus at Mississippi State. Look at the sun rising.
2: Oh, this is great.
1: As Big J takes that 18-wheeler. Look, it's right there on the campus.
3: Don't nobody know what's
1: near that. The venue. Look at that. About to start backing that thing up, getting ready to go.
3: Big J got them flashers on.
1: And then he goes on to show us where we're going to be parking and all that. Yeah. But how about it has arrived for Lee Hall at the Bettersworth Auditorium.
3: It's there.
1: And the unloading process has started. Thank you, Southern Traditions Tailgating. We used them the 4 years that we had a son there at Mississippi State for tailgating. They're great. They provided a forklift because the Are You Ready 18-wheeler cannot get right up to the dock there at that facility, so we need to use a forklift to get the equipment in, and they provide that for us as just a gift. Thank you. Mm. And then tonight we will dine wonderful food from Big E's restaurant. Thank you. Thank you, owner Eric Hallberg, for deciding that you would donate and feed the crew tonight. Man, we're excited about that.
2: You get it, Greg, Eric, and Big E's.
3: That just in the end.
1: Of course, it's a big crew.
2: Yeah, it is.
4: Also, Big E's, you know, like Big E.
2: Big E's Diner.
1: Big E's, baby. Big E's. So looking forward to that tonight.
3: Big E.
1: We do have more things to cover before we get to that. And I know that what just happened?
2: Greg, I'm sorry. He's in this thing today where he makes a song out of everything. So now he's made a Big E's jingle. I'm sorry. That hit me good.
1: Right. So, all right.
3: You like my jingle?
2: I do.
1: I find these things to be corny, but when there's one that I think we all love, and that is today on all these. Hey, guess what day it is?
3: Oh, yeah.
1: Well, there's about 9 days being celebrated today. If you got a ribbon or something you could wear, and
3: it's umbrella day.
2: They sink their neck in, their shoulders, and get cross eyed.
1: Yeah, they do. They look straight up. Everybody does that. It's National Cheeseburger Day.
2: Yeah, I love a good old cheeseburger.
1: I love a cheeseburger.
3: Like a restaurant.
1: Is it cheese and always cheese?
3: Yes.
1: Never just get a hamburger anymore.
3: I don't have a problem with just a hamburger, but I always go cheese.
1: I'll still get just a hamburger.
4: Yeah. What?
1: Huh? Like, I'll grill burgers and not put cheese on.
2: Well, you're not American. You're not American.
1: I just forget. I don't have it.
2: Are you going to start running in the rain, too?
1: No.
3: I'm not afraid. It don't shut me down.
1: Right.
3: I like it there.
1: Right.
3: Mm-hmm. But if it's not there, I'm still happy.
2: I think the cheese loves the bun and the burger. I think it loves all of them.
3: It's all together.
4: Hey, Greg, loves me.
1: Greg, now listen up here. Because today, baby brother and I are riding together over to Starkville.
2: We're going to hold hands.
1: We're going to be roomies tonight at the hotel.
3: Room doggies.
1: I got my little brother and I'm having a day. And so so he's with me all day today. I'm just going to have him right next to me. I'm not letting him out of my sight.
3: All day
1: it's me and baby brother. And so we're going to need to eat on the way.
3: Yeah, we're going to.
1: So right now it says burger deals for National Cheeseburger Day at McDonald's, Wendy's, and others.
3: Okay.
1: Oh. Let's see who else. Who's the others?
3: Eat it.
1: Let's see.
3: I bet that make you get a single, though.
1: McDonald's has the double cheeseburger.
2: You went negative right out of the
1: gate. On sale today.
5: Greg, this was supposed to be something.
2: Yeah, I mean,
3: no, I'm just saying, no, they're giving away.
5: Here we go.
3: Let me ask you this. Let's say they're giving away, but they're not giving away the one you normally get. Mm-hmm. You go with the free one anyway?
2: Why would you turn down free anything?
3: Because I like a double patty with
2: a
3: little
2: bit. Well, they get you a double and have a free
5: double. Wendy's is participating. I don't know about Red Robin. I've never eaten at Red Robin.
3: I like Wendy's.
5: I've never eaten it. Five Guys. They've got their hamburger. Oh. Hey, they've got their cheeseburger on special today. Today, only $55. So,
3: that's a fact.
5: I mean, you ain't gonna believe it. Okay, normally $79.99. Absolutely, with a big pile of potatoes. I don't know, Five Guys. Do y'all think y'all's hamburgers have golden chips in it? What is this?
2: Yeah.
3: And why do they have so many potatoes in the bag?
2: Boy, Jay, there's a lot of them.
3: Can't you store them somewhere?
5: Carl's Jr. is involved,
3: which is Hardee's.
5: Shake Shack is participating. 7-Eleven, who eats a hamburger from 7-Eleven?
2: Oh, don't hate on it.
5: I'm going to hate on that. I ain't eating the convenience store hamburger.
3: You remember the Stewart hot sandwiches? The convenience, when we were kids, and you'd have to heat them up in the little toaster oven.
5: Yes.
3: The chuck wagon.
5: Yes.
3: And it took forever.
5: Oh, yeah, I forgot all about
3: Stewart hot sandwich.
5: You know what? I brought this up on the show before. Anytime this comes up, it has nothing to do with National Cheeseburger Day, but whatever stopped us from staying, we never stay on topic. I miss it. I was a little kid, and I remember it would happen every time. We would go to our Meemaw's house, and she lived in, Powderly for a long time, which is a
3: community. When Dad was growing up.
5: When Dad was growing up. But when we were growing up, she lived, most of the time, we went to Fairfield, Alabama.
3: Yeah.
5: Where she lived. And there was a Burger King over there.
3: Oh, yeah.
5: And so, it was different. I know I've said this before, but I'm going to say it again. When we grew up, it was complete opposite of what most families do now. When we were growing up, your family and your mama, usually mama, daddy sometimes, grandmama always, they would cook every day and you would get to eat out on special occasions.
3: Yep.
5: Now, everybody eats out every day and cooks on special occasions.
3: True.
5: So it was completely different.
3: Oh,
5: so when you, like if you were a kid and you got to go to a hamburger place, that was very abnormal.
3: Yeah, yeah.
5: And it was like, well, this is cool. And I'm just going to tell you, Burger King, I think one time y'all tried to bring it back. Whatever happened to the Yumbo?
3: The Yumbo.
5: As a little kid, I would be at Meemaw's house, and all I could think about, because I was a chubby little kid, all I could think about was, on the way home, I'm getting the Yumbo. Now, I bet Mom and Daddy, let's go, that Burger King right there by Meemaw's house, and not for the ride home, I'm eating the Yumbo and fries. I love the Yumbo.
3: Wasn't the Yumbo, it was sliced ham?
5: Yes. And cheese melted.
3: Cheese melted on it.
5: I love that Yumbo.
2: That's a mouth party.
3: It was good.
4: It really is,
3: Speedy. Right. Every time we went to Western Hills Mall.
2: All right, okay.
5: Was out there in the parking lot.
3: Yumbo, look at it. Hey, Yumbo.
4: Are y'all, so is that how y'all eat? Like, you usually eat out and you rarely cook? Because I rarely eat out. I cook.
5: Yeah, but you're
3: not normal.
5: Yeah, but you're a little odd. We know that.
4: Oh, by the way, I was hoping to get a Steak and Shake. There is not a single Steak and Shake between Birmingham, Alabama, and Starkville, Mississippi. There's not a single one. I was all jazzed up about it on Cheeseburger Day.
5: Yeah.
3: What the?
5: I will say that Sherry usually cooks every night, and it's rare that we eat out for dinner. But I eat out lunch every single day. I never prepare a lunch.
3: I'd tell you, a pretty good burger. Right. I've only had one. Is that Culver's?
4: Mm-hmm. It is good. Cookout is a good burger, too.
5: But like I was noticing.
3: Cookout's like eating no lunch.
5: Cookout to me is.
4: Cookout's burger's good. That's a good burger.
5: To me, when I'm at Cookout, if I go to Cookout, which I've only been like twice in my whole life, I've made the commitment that a stomach attack's no big deal. I'm just going to deal with it today. That food right there is a shock to the system if you've been doing a little bit
3: better. They got a weird menu.
5: If you've been eating unhealthy and you're in unhealthy shape, you know what I mean? Because your stomach gets into unhealthy shape. I used to be in unhealthy shape. Now when I go like this stuff, I don't know where it's coming from or how it's prepared, and let's just eat it for taste. Boy, I pay a price now. It's like my body's like, whoa.
2: Did this segment start about how we like cheeseburgers? Now it's everything we hate.
5: No, it's nothing. No.
4: Hey, y'all ever put a fried egg on a burger?
5: Yeah,
4: good.
5: I love it.
4: Bacon and fried egg, and you cut it in half, and all the yolk
3: just comes down all up in your beard.
4: Yeah, it's good.
5: Love it.
3: Freddy's.
5: Yes.
3: Oh, you know what?
2: And there's Greg.
5: A little more meat wouldn't bother.
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0: He was told good luck finding a job that would pay him to be the class clown, Rick Burgess.
1: You know, thank you for being with us on, we got box seats coming up here next hour. Get to hang with him. Have a little Burgess ball battle coming up. You know, speaking of spending the day, when I'm going to spend my day with my baby brother. A lot of you, and you come in here, you go, hey, Greg, tell me about Calatron. Hey, Calatron. Hey, Greg Calatron. You know, and I was the same way. I was like, what's up with you and Calatron?
2: I'm going to marry it.
1: I know. And you guys, Greg's been a spokesperson for the for how long? Years.
2: Long time.
1: Years.
2: Get my old knee joints ready to run that 5K.
1: Yeah. And so one of the things that I was trying to get into, I'm like, so what? Why are we? It's a collagen protein, and I mean a supplement for collagen. And
2: your body quits making it right.
1: Yeah, your body as you get older, like the sea. So I'm 62 next Saturday, right?
2: Hey, you go.
3: Wow.
1: No. 2 weeks from Saturday. Yeah. So 2 weeks from Saturday. And, by the time we get into our 50s, the amount of collagen that our body is making has decreased by substantial amounts. And so, and you go, well, why do I care about that? Well, because we know it's been studied for years, the role that it plays, you know, burning fat, helping the body. You know, when the body goes to sleep, that's why you take this right before you go to sleep. It's all natural. You take it before you go to sleep because that's when your body is, you know, doing its work. That's when it's going to, you know, burn fat. That's when it's going to get the body ready to go. And if your collagen amount is down, then you're not as efficient at that. So you're like, well, man, look, I'm trying to do better. I don't see that's part of it. So why don't you look into it today like we have? And it's going to, you know, when the body's releasing that glycine helps us sleep more soundly, you're also going to find that with Calatron, help you sleep too, naturally. Take it at bedtime and have a good night's sleep, and your body worked the way it did when you were younger. If you want to find out more about it, go to toploss.com. That's toploss.com for Calatron. And be sure you tell them that, hey, I heard the Burgess boys talking about it, and baby brother got his older brother to take some.
2: There you go. I'm an influencer.
1: Yeah, I'm an influencer. Look at Greg. Mm-hmm. All right, so I don't know why this feels a little odd to me when we do this. You know, are y'all a little weirded out? It goes way back. This actually was going on long before AI and all the video stuff that we have and all that. But it was what's his name? He was King and I, the ball-headed guy.
2: Oh, Yul Brynner.
1: Yul Brynner. And I mean, I was a kid.
2: Was that it?
1: I was a kid.
2: Was it Yul Brynner?
1: Yeah, it was Yul Brynner. Right? Or is Yul Brynner the one that ate pine trees?
2: Yul something.
3: No. King and I, 1956, Yul Brynner.
1: Yeah, there was another Yul that ate pine trees. You remember that? And he always did a commercial for Great Nuts.
2: Yeah.
1: Yeah, remember that. But anyway, Yul Brynner, and it was he did a PSA against smoking.
2: Yeah.
1: Do you remember this?
2: Don't smoke.
1: And he comes on, he goes, if you are watching this, I am dead. And you're just like, ooh, what?
2: No.
1: And
3: he was Dracula?
1: Something like that.
2: He had this.
1: Yeah, he had a very distinct voice.
2: Pharaoh in Ten Commandments.
1: Pharaoh, Moses.
3: You guys were talking about Yul Gibbons.
1: That's right.
2: Yeah, Gibbons was one that would eat trees.
3: And it's spelled differently, though. Do you ever eat a pine tree?
1: Do you remember him? Do you remember ever eat a pine? You're too young to remember you ever eat a pine tree.
3: That was 70s, but here he is, eating a pine tree.
2: Oh, please, there he is.
1: Hey, boy, he'd eat a pine tree to drop a hat.
3: And that's Yul E-U.
4: That's a Y.
3: Whereas the actor is Y-U.
2: Oh, okay.
1: Moses.
2: Of course, he's eating them grape nuts, which you might as well eat a handful of dirt.
1: Well, here's Dolly Parton, and she's going to accept a Lifetime Achievement Award, and she's accepting it like she's still alive.
2: And where is this at?
3: Huh? AMA, Americana Lifetime Achievement Award.
2: Here you go.
3: TMZ.
1: Are we okay with this?
5: Well, hey, it's Dolly, and I am so honored to receive the Lifetime Achievement Award from the Americana Music Association. I mean, roots music, or what is now called Americana music, is what I grew up playing back in the Smoky Mountains. It's that same music that drew me back to East Tennessee back in 1997 to write and record my album, Hungry Again. And that project really opened the door to a series of bluegrass and acoustic albums that changed the course of my career in so many ways. Now, new fans discovered these albums. All new right. Americana music.
3: It's almost over.
5: Embraced them.
2: Is this a one?
3: It's almost
5: Looking
3: over.
5: Back at it all. I see this era of my career as a musical renaissance of sorts. And I want to thank everybody at the AMA for recognizing me with this award. It's a great honor, truly. And just know that I will always love you.
4: Did she cut this earlier in the year?
6: She did.
2: Okay. I thought it was a complete.
4: I mean, obviously.
3: You called it A1, Greg. You said, is this A1?
1: A1's a sauce. A1's a sauce.
3: Y'all, she kept her cancer secret even from her relatives.
1: Mm-hmm.
2: You don't.
1: Did they basically say she kept it secret because she didn't like to be a downer?
3: Yeah, she didn't want people to worry.
1: Mm-hmm.
3: Because she's a hero, an American icon, and make fun of that, Greg.
1: Oh, hey, that's not a reach for him.
2: I'm not making fun of
1: him. I didn't say you were going to.
2: Did you get choked
1: I'm
2: up?
1: Saying,
3: you're making fun of me. I appreciate it. That's fine.
1: I'm saying the point.
2: Not Dolly.
1: Anybody suggesting that you wouldn't do that, I'm not saying you are doing it. But saying that you wouldn't do it, right. I wouldn't say that either.
2: But I thought that it was completely A1.
3: A1, yeah.
1: Where are y'all when stuff like that happens after somebody's gone on
6: there? I'm just thinking while they're right there, they are alive.
2: Adam knows this, the Ronnie James Dio hologram?
3: Mm-hmm.
1: Okay, so that's
2: touring on tour?
1: That's my question. This was actually recorded while she was alive.
3: Yes.
1: Do I have that right?
3: Yeah. Yes.
1: So there's that. Then there's the we didn't get them to record it. They've gone on in, and we create an AI version of them and then let them speak. Which one is the weirdest to you? The second? If they create something that wasn't really done?
6: Not to me.
1: It's the first one.
6: It's just seeing them there. And that's what I was saying. Okay. Obviously, we know she didn't record it after she passed.
2: No.
1: If she did, bigger story than that Bigfoot
6: guy. We were just
1: absolutely.
6: Saying back to Greg, was it A1 or earlier in the year? Because, I mean, AI's gotten so good, you don't know.
2: I know, that was my point. I thought the whole thing may have been generated by AI.
3: Yeah. This is not AI. This is Yul Brynner's Don't Smoke PSA.
1: Oh, no, you found it.
3: From the grave.
7: I really wanted to make a commercial when I discovered that I was that sick and my time was so limited. I wanted to make that commercial that says simply, now that I'm gone, I tell you, don't smoke.
1: Oh, my goodness.
6: Good.
7: Whatever you do, just don't smoke.
3: American Cancer Association. Ooh. Or Society.
1: Moses. Okay.
2: I heard a story one time.
6: Just weirded me
2: out. I don't know if it's true. But they said, he was a rounder. Anyway, that he had to have some kind of surgery.
1: I'm
2: talking about he was kind of rough.
1: Rounder like fighted?
2: Yeah.
1: A rounder.
2: Some type of surgery on his stomach or something. He made him set a mirror up so he could watch. And not let him knock him out.
6: Shut up.
2: Give him a local. And he watched
1: him. So he's a tough guy.
6: He watched it in the mirror?
2: Yeah, they set it up where you could see it. He could see in the mirror and watch him cut him open. That may be made up, but I just heard that.
3: I watched him take Ezra out of my wife. First time I was nervous. Second time I was like, I got to see this.
2: No, I never looked
1: at it. What an interesting situation that is.
6: I'm going to stay up here.
3: It was wild.
2: I ain't into it.
1: Mm-hmm.
6: No.
1: Yeah. Whew. We're going home tomorrow? What? Yeah. Surely she needs more time.
6: Well, we were scheduled C-section, so I was on the other side of the curtain.
1: Same.
6: And I was looking at my wife going, you ain't believe what's going on over there.
1: Yeah. Oh, no. All my kids were C-section.
6: Yeah, you ought to see it.
3: It's like watching a plumber work.
1: Mm-hmm.
3: They're taking pipes and hoses and clamping one sealing the other. And
6: guns.
1: I'll tell you, in the C-section world, where your wife begins and where everything else ends, is you lose all sight of it. It's like because they have that stomach and they paint it all orange and everything and, to keep infection. And it's just you can't believe what's happening.
6: And I thought they'd be a little bit more organized when they put everything back in.
2: Yeah.
6: Instead, it's like Greg putting stuff in a duffel bag. He just throws it in there.
2: Throw it in there.
3: Yeah. Felt a little that way.
6: Yeah.
1: I know.
3: Like throwing clothes into like a dirty clothes hamper.
6: Right. Yeah. But no, it'll all even itself back out.
3: It'll work it out.
6: Will it? Okay.
1: Right. I remember thinking the doctor gets the baby out a little smoother than that.
6: Easy.
1: Wait a minute. I think I'll see him pulsing. Is it hung under something, like a log or something?
6: Good.
1: I mean, it's like he's trying to pull a fish out of there.
6: Yeah. And on the other side, she's just smiling, going, hey.
1: No, yeah,
6: I'm like,
1: sure.
6: Yeah, I'll leave.
1: And do not look in the trash cans, whatever you do.
6: No, don't say
3: no,
6: that.
3: No.
1: No. And,
6: okay, we got to talk about something else. I'm in a weird place now.
1: You know, it's interesting to have, like, all C-section babies. I mean, they're pretty normal growing up, but every time they leave the house, they crawl out the window.
3: Right, instead of the door.
1: Hey, son, back to the door now.
8: right never gets old.
2: I'm trying to find
1: that's one of my favorites.
8: Look, Greg, look at him with his glasses on.
2: Greg, why don't you?
8: He had
1: you
8: no
1: question everything.
8: You mean no painkiller at all?
2: Somebody tell him. Greg, maybe I made it
8: so you think they cut him open and he sit there and watch it?
1: They
8: with
1: give
8: no
1: him
8: pain.
1: A local. Greg, you who question everything. You don't. We don't question Yul Brynner.
2: Nah, he's a bad dude.
1: We'll be right back. Stay close.
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0: All righty, here we go. 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And, of course, please be appropriate. Hey, Norma Wallace, congratulations, Norma. She's the latest to text the word ticket to 888, the number 6, Big Vox. And she has 4 tickets to go see the Are You Ready Tour in Huntsville, home of 106.1 WTAK, our new affiliate there in Huntsville, Huntsville's classic rock. And we will be there, Lord willing, at the Mark C. Smith Concert Hall at the Von Braun Center. So, Norma Wallace, congratulations. She got 4 tickets. If you'd like to get some, you can send that in as well. To the people we go. Hello, Rick Burgess Show, unscreened phone calls. Go ahead.
2: Hey, y'all. My name's Holly, and I need to get your opinion on something.
0: Okay.
2: So I went through a drive-thru the other day, and I've heard y'all talk about how this tipping thing has gotten out of control.
0: Oh, yeah.
2: So
0: oh, yes.
2: Went through a drive-thru, and, you know, sometimes they'll flip the screen around and say, you know, you need to answer a few questions. Well, I feel they have taken it to another level. No screen. The lady just outright asked me, would you like to add a tip to your order?
0: A gift?
2: I mean, talk about putting somebody on the spot.
0: A gift?
3: What?
4: A tip.
2: Oh, right. A tip. He's asking, would you like to add a tip to your order? So I can't secretly say no on the, you know, the screen.
0: I see.
2: I've got to verbally, face-to-face, tell her no.
0: And you know most people.
2: So I just want to get your...
0: Did you say no?
2: And I didn't... I didn't even want to be at that... I mean, I was picking up...
0: Holly, did you say no? Hmm. Oh, we lost her.
5: They killed her.
3: I don't know if it's worse when they do that. This thing's going to ask you a question.
0: You know, but at least like she said, when they spin it around, you can anonymously, or not anonymously, they know you did it, but you don't have to say to the person, I don't think this ranks a tip. I'm sorry. But now, hey, you want to add the tip to that? No.
4: It's like, what are they going to do to my order?
0: And then they go, well, hang on a minute. We're not done with your order yet.
3: Yeah, hang on.
0: You know what I would say? Hand me the bag, then I'll answer.
4: Right.
0: Hand me the bag, then I'll answer.
4: What are they doing?
3: Yeah, that's a good point.
0: Mm-hmm. Do not answer before you get that bag.
3: This is going to ask you another question.
0: Mm-hmm.
3: Speedy takes and throws it.
0: It's kind of out of hand. I agree with this.
4: Yeah.
3: I'm a good tipper. I am. But it's the things they want you to tip for.
0: That's right. Yeah, me too. I always tip, you know, over and above when it's tip worthy.
4: Yeah.
0: I don't know that. That's not tip worthy.
3: Mm. I'm here. I pulled up in my car. I had to physically.
0: I couldn't have made this more convenient for you.
3: Yeah.
4: Right.
0: Rick Burgess Show, unscreened phone calls. Go ahead.
6: Good morning, big ones, and the rest of you. This is Greg from the Wilsonville Woods.
0: Ooh.
6: It's not my birthday. It's not my birthday, but if I had a birthday cake with a bunch of candles on it today and I would blow it out, you know what my wish would be?
3: What's that?
6: That I'd have one more question to answer before I get to pump my gas. I love that I get to answer all those questions.
0: You want a car wash? You want a frequent flyer member rewards?
3: Yeah. Listen, you are all over that.
0: You want a COVID vaccine?
3: I've actually screamed at the pump. Yeah. Can I just pump?
5: Oh, you want a printed receipt? Now here are some blaringly loud commercials to play in your face.
4: I scream it. Pump me up.
0: You know, the screen bothers me too because they think it's entertaining you. What they don't realize is we're finally returning phone calls.
3: Yeah.
0: Hey, pipe down back there. I'm talking.
3: It repeats itself too quick. Same commercial.
0: Yeah. We continue. Rick Burgess Show. Unscreened phone calls. Go ahead.
7: Good morning, guys. The other day, y'all were talking about going out to eat, and y'all order pretty much the same stuff. I had a coworker ask me, he said, John, you always order the same thing when we go out to eat. I said, because my food highway doesn't have very many off-ramps. I like what I like.
0: Well, that's not bad. Why order something you don't like?
8: Yeah.
0: Why take a chance?
8: I like what I like.
4: Why do that?
0: Rick Burgess Show, unscreened phone calls. Go ahead.
8: Yeah, me too.
9: Hello?
0: Yes, you're on the show. Go ahead.
10: Go ahead.
9: Yes. Hey, this is Parker from Montgomery.
0: Hey, Parker.
9: I was calling to just talk about, y'all were talking about the cheeseburgers earlier. And my thought on it is, you know, like, I've been to, but you get
0: I'm so sorry.
8: What the heck?
0: I'm sorry. I had to rescue the audience. I'm so sorry.
8: Was he stuttering, or was that just a glitch in the cell?
0: I don't know.
8: I got back.
0: God,
8: I think he's just bad cell.
0: God love him. Or Rick Burgess Show, unscreened phone calls. Go ahead. Okay. Now he's missed calls. It's back. Can't nobody do it.
8: Yep.
0: Right, thanks, Parker. Hey, thanks a lot, buddy.
4: No problem.
0: Rick Burgess Show, unscreened phone calls. Go ahead.
11: Will Adler be defending his jiu-jitsu championship tonight?
0: That's a good question.
8: Might learn his lesson.
0: He probably learned his lesson on that one.
8: My neck
3: still hurts. Try to pick somebody out of the crowd.
0: I mean, there were people in Montgomery had to seek counseling after.
3: Yeah.
4: Me included.
0: Right.
8: Yeah. And the way you were knocked out, too.
0: You're okay, buddy.
8: Yeah.
0: Try it again. Give up. Get back on the horse.
3: Get back on
0: that. Rick Burgess Show, on-screen phone calls. Go ahead.
12: Hey guys, wanted to pop in and say love y'all. And as far as the tipping situation, if you go on DoorDash and don't tip, it tells you at the end of your order that your order may take longer than others due to no tip. I firmly don't tip on that thing because I believe that they get most of it. So I like to tip in cash if you're fast or whatever. But that's just ridiculous that my order takes longer than others.
0: Yeah,
3: that's not right.
0: Yeah, see, they get me on how impatient I am. I tip huge on DoorDash because I want them to be motivated to get mine to me quick, and it works.
3: Mm. So if you don't, they'll say, we'll get to that in a minute.
0: Well,
3: it in the backseat.
0: Oh, then you become that, oh, by the way, we're going to make two more stops before we get to you.
3: Yeah, yours is cold.
0: If you look and they're making other stops, I mean, you're in a bind. The thing that gets me is how DoorDash, they're kind of like airplanes. They're very much like commercial airlines. They always claim that they're on time, and they're clearly not.
3: Oh, yeah.
0: Should be to you between 11:20 and 11:35. Then all of a sudden, 11:35, 11:50, still on time. No, you're not. You gave me a different time. You changed it.
3: You know what that means? You're not on time.
0: Right. No. I think the DoorDash people, that's a service. That's tip worthy.
8: You know what I don't understand about me and a hiccup that I have? I'll order pizza and have it delivered, but I want to go get my food if it's not pizza. Why is that?
4: I've never DoorDashed, but I've gotten plenty of pizzas delivered.
8: Is it because we just grew up having pizza delivered?
4: Yes.
8: And so that's just part of it?
4: Yes.
3: I have to go get
8: because
3: pizza.
8: Really it's the same thing.
0: If
8: you think about it, you're having food delivered.
4: It is.
0: I did something yesterday. It was way off the beaten path. I want to tell you all about it because it was such a fun moment, but I'm afraid Trainer Sean will hear about it.
8: Oh, have you happy?
0: Today I'm too. I can't take a call on that today. I can't. I mean, it was
8: not when y'all were baby brother holding hands.
0: Mm-hmm. I got my workout in yesterday. You think that helps?
8: Yeah. Nice new day.
0: I'm gonna do it. Happened yesterday though. It happened like then. I went and worked out after.
8: Oh,
0: does that?
8: Did you burp a lot?
0: There was a little bit of regret. But you won't believe what I did.
8: What? Well, we got to find that out.
0: All right. Well, I may tell you.
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0: missed a lot, so we'll catch you up as we go. Starkville, Mississippi tonight, stop number two on the Are You Ready Tour. Montgomery, you're in the rearview mirror. What a blast we had. Tonight, Starkville, Mississippi, Bettersworth Auditorium, Lee Hall. 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We could use that. 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Under live tour or at the door up till show time.
1: I was talking to JC yesterday. Mm-hmm. I said, hey, buddy, you still got any friends, that students at Mississippi State?
0: Mm-hmm.
1: He's like, yeah, a ton.
0: Mm-hmm.
1: I'm like, you need to let them know about the tickets.
0: Let them know.
1: He said, all right, I'm letting them know right now.
0: And, of course, my son that graduated from Mississippi State's now in Atlanta, and he said, Dad, thanks. That's it's about eight years too late for me. Appreciate you guys.
1: Well.
0: So anyway, all right, so I'm just going to tell you, and if Trainer Sean's listening, I think he'll understand. Uh-oh. Look, here's the thing. Everything in moderation, okay? Everything in moderation. I saw baby brother go after that cheesecake they brought.
2: But I'm only going to eat one.
0: Everything in moderation. You had
2: I'm
0: a good,
2: going to eat three like I normally would.
0: Right. We're all doing better, you know? I mean, I'm reminded of that. We're all doing a little better. We're working on it.
1: We're trying.
0: We've got RFK Jr. in there on the team. He keeps us straight.
1: Boy.
0: He's constantly watching out for pesticides and things like that. Thank you, Adler. We're grateful for that. We're all eating beef tallow now because of you.
1: Good.
0: And this is a weird craving that has returned to me. Okay, so we had, of the five kids, we had two of them, I think. Was there three? Anyway, a number of them had dairy allergies. Okay. So we were gluten when gluten free wasn't even cool. Okay. And God loves Sherry, the thing she had to go to. And one of the things, bless their little dairy allergy hearts, is that when it came to pizza, they were on the outside looking in.
1: Mm-hmm.
0: You know, unless the pizza had no cheese or whatever. And she would try to make gluten free pizzas and God love her. And of course, this was before the cauliflower crust and weird cheeses and all this stuff.
1: Yeah.
0: It's when it wasn't readily available. She was working hard trying to make it happen. And they still make jokes to this day about their gluten-free pizza that Sherry tried so hard to make for them. And they had a good attitude about it.
2: They tried.
0: But it was rough. And so this kind of, then you start trying to do a little bit better. And you know, I remember this goes way back, you know, to the past. I mean, early days of the Rick and Bubba show, when really for the first time Bubba tried to do a little bit better. Remember when he was doing those health food classes?
1: Oh, yeah.
0: And there was one that was called Pizza, Satan's Little Party Boat. And because pizza, it's not known for its low calorie. It's just not known for it. And, you know, people try weird things with pizza. Hey, I'm going to have cauliflower crust and just put vegetables on it. Yeah, that sounds like a blast. So I have gone long periods of time of no pizza. I don't eat pizza much.
2: I love pizza.
0: Didn't say I didn't love it. Just said that I've just realized that, you know, hey, if I go there, it's such a climb out of there.
2: I like all kinds of it.
0: You know, pizza is that thing you're having a great time when you're trying to do better, and then you wake up with a hangover.
2: You always eat that slice that you were not hungry at
0: all.
2: You go, I'm waiting one more.
0: I had to stretch. And Sherry's been noticing it lately. I don't know what's happened, but I have started getting a crazy hankering for pizza. Mm-hmm. It's like, I don't know what's happened. I think it's like, you know, when you try to do better, one of the things, let's take drinking. You know, even though drinking can lead to, you know, all kinds of issues.
1: Yeah, okay. So can pizza, though.
2: Probably more than pizza.
0: And one of the things that you're told, if you got a drinking problem, is you got to get rid of your party friends. Mm-hmm. You can't be hanging out with them anymore.
2: Change it.
0: They're no good for you. And you know, every now and then they'll text, hey, man, you know, we're going to the ball game. You want to go? And you have to say, I'm not going. You know?
1: I know what's going to happen, Greg.
0: Hey, man, we're going out tonight. You going to go? No, I'm not going. Well, I treated pizza that way, and it's like pizza's texting me now. It's like pizza's calling me,
3: Hey, man.
4: Netflix and chill?
3: Yeah, let's get together, man. You going to watch ball game, Wells? Are you by yourself? Are you going to order something? Order us. You know, and I don't know what happened yesterday. It was one of those things like I would be calling my sponsor. You know what I mean? Like, hey, man, it's bad. It's bad. You got to come get me. I don't know what happened. I was here. We did Strange Encounters. That ends around lunchtime. I'm always thinking, what am I going to do for lunch? We were struggling on supplies here. I'm going to go to the grocery store, and I'm going to get our supplies. I'm going to go home after that, and I'm going to work out. I mean, I've got my workout pulled up from Trainer Sean. That's what I'm doing. I just need something to eat. And I'm driving, and I'm right here driving, and the grocery store is a left, and to my right is one of these plazas full of eating places. And I think, go to the place, go to the healthy place. You go there. And I thought, but I'm sick of the healthy place. I eat there all the time. I'm sick of it. I think I'm eating there Sunday.
1: It's a daily battle.
3: I don't want to go there again. I'm sick of that menu. I'm sick of it like that. And all of a sudden, just peripheral right here, I mean, almost like it, I think it moved. I think it took on a personality of itself, was a pizza place. And it just said, hey, we're here, man. Nobody's with you. You're by yourself. You're 61, nearly 62 years old. You can eat whatever you want. You're a grown man. Come over here with us. Nobody can tell you you can't hang with us. Mm-hmm. And before I knew it, it's like the truck, I couldn't even control it. And it turned in there. And like, for some reason, there was like nobody there. It was just me. And I walked in. I'm almost certain I went through a portal because there's nobody in there. I think this pizza place was set up just for me. I don't think it was serving anybody else but me. And the guy like is standing there like, we've been waiting on you.
1: And they said you were coming.
3: And I walked in. Yeah. And I said, I think I'm supposed to be here. And he said, of course you are. What it'll be? And I said, Jeff the Encrust. and he said,
1: like,
3: no,
1: that's better.
3: He said,
1: he's thinking it's, he better. Said,
3: no, I just like thin crust.
1: Oh, yeah, I do too. Now. And he like thin crust.
3: And he says, well, no, are you just going to eat by yourself? And I said, yeah. He said, are you taking it home? No.
1: Ooh. No, because I can't let my wife know.
3: Are you going to eat in here? Yes. And if it'd be cool if you'd say nothing about it.
2: Yeah.
3: And he goes, so you're just going to get like the size for one person? I said, yeah. He goes, well, we don't really do thin crust in that small.
4: Oh, darn. I guess I had to eat a whole pizza.
3: Look, and then he says, but I'm going to do it for you.
4: Oh.
3: I knew it was a dream then. I knew I was in a portal. They were making special arrangements for me. And then he said, without me even looking, Mighty Meaty. I said, how did you know?
1: Give me every meat you got.
3: How did you know that I'm going to eat Mighty Meaty? He goes, oh, you're a Mighty Meaty guy.
2: Mighty Meaty.
3: And he looked at me, he goes, and he laughed.
2: Uh-huh.
3: He laughed. But there's nobody in there but me. He said this. He goes, no, we got cauliflower crust. Are you like that? And I'm like, no, give me the real stuff.
2: Yeah. Give me your
3: eye. And I sat down by myself.
1: How was it?
3: Like it was made by angels.
2: So good.
3: I mean, I'm
2: wasn't
3: talking
2: good?
3: About.
2: You wished it was more.
3: It felt so good to be a Gentile. There was so much pork on there.
1: Oh,
3: I mean, it was, there was every kind of meat you could think of. Cheese.
4: That's a mouth party.
3: That crust was so crispy, and then I did that thing where you fold it into a little pizza sandwich.
4: Yeah.
1: Oh yeah. I'm slobbering right now. I
2: want a piece of pizza right now.
1: Not so bad.
3: Pretty sure I wept.
1: And then came the workout.
3: And then there's that feeling when it's over and you feel like there's like grease on your skin.
4: Yeah.
3: You know, and I'm like, oh man.
4: Yeah.
3: I think I overdid it. And then you're going home to work out.
1: Start sweating.
3: And you feel like somehow Sean knows. You know, you keep watching your phone. You think everybody knows, like everybody's looking at you. It's like every person said, he ate pizza today. You know you did. And you walk in to your wife. What'd you do? Nothing? Nothing at all.
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0: 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The Rick Berger Show.
1: 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Also under the sponsors button. So I don't know whether the pizza place was real or not, but it was
2: real to you.
1: It was. It sure was. You're darn right. It was
3: good. Good.
1: I don't want to go super heavy, but it's just there's something here, and this is fun, and I know this is not a fun topic, but just looking at the absurdity of it all, because I do think when we get an opportunity, in the middle of a story that has got all sorts of things going on, including things that are not accurate or real. So 60 Minutes has already told us that they're going to interview Patrick Clancy this weekend. And part of that interview is going to include talking to his current wife, Dr. Rachel Danis. And so here's a clip courtesy of 60 Minutes about what she says about him. Then we're going to have the holdout juror says, I hear everybody talking about me. What they're saying is not accurate. And then we're going to hear a bizarre comment again that we keep hearing, like people have forgotten what this case is all about. So let's start with one. Here's the current wife of Patrick Clancy talking about what kind of husband and father that he is.
4: I don't understand how the story has been so twisted, but I would hope people know that Pat is, as I said before, the most selfless father and supportive partner. And I was just a girl that met a guy running in Central Park on a really cold Saturday.
1: So she says she didn't know how this has been twisted, that now he is the villain in all this. And that certainly has happened. And Speedy pointed out what others have pointed out. If all that was true, don't you think the defense would have used that as part of their defense? And they didn't. Please don't miss that obvious point. Next, here's a man who spoke to the Lindsey Clancy holdout juror. And he's talking to News Nation. And he said that the holdout, who has not shown himself yet, but everybody's, you know, they've outed him anyway. He heard people talking about him. And he says, let me tell you what it was really like in there. And here he is, courtesy of News Nation.
5: When I had my conversation with him, he said that based off all the evidence that he's seen, everything that he heard, he felt that she was guilty and felt that at the time she was not, or I should say not guilty for a reason of insanity. He felt that she was sane when she did it. And that's exactly what he told me. I don't want to put other jurors on blast. There's enough of that going on right now. He did say things got heated in the jury room. And once he speaks, I'll let him, you know, confirm more of this. But he said things got heated in the jury room. And, you know, jurors were not agreeing, some not agreeing. But he said from day one that he always felt that she was guilty, and he never displayed or said anything about reasonable doubt. That was one of the reasons why he put the water bottle on the table with the string attached to it, and to tell them, hey, this is what she probably did to her children.
1: So, yeah, and there's other more he's talking about that he said you couldn't get a word in edgewise with all the women on the jury that were supporting her. And he said, I don't know where they're getting or what presentation they were watching that they could come to any other conclusion than what he had come to, is that she should just be guilty, period.
2: Mm-hmm. I'm sorry, go ahead. I've totally lost my train of thought.
1: So he was just saying he's being misrepresented too, that he was, that he even talked about reasonable doubt. He said, I never did.
2: I got it back. Because of that clip, there are tons of media outlets running with the narrative that this holdout juror from the start, he knew she was guilty from the start. But that's not what that clip said. He literally said, based on the evidence,
1: Correct. He knew
2: the holdout juror knew that Lindsey Clancy was guilty from the start based on the evidence. It wasn't a belief that he had going into the trial, unlike the female jurors, the female activist jurors who are on tape saying, we knew that this case could be something to make change. We knew that this case would have a big impact. We knew that this case could shape society, basically.
1: So, yeah. So speaking of that, if you don't believe that, listen to this Lindsey Clancy juror. Listen to this statement. Just listen to it. It'll stand on its own. Here we go.
3: I think those three faces just come to me when I close my eyes. The idea of this amazing mother, by all accounts, that nobody could find one bad thing to say about this person. And I would bet my house that those prosecutors looked everywhere to find somebody to be derogatory.
1: We couldn't find one bad thing about her, except for the obvious.
2: Right.
1: I got to tell you, you're not Mother of the Year. When you do that, that to me is a big flaw in motherhood. If you take the life of all your children one by one,
6: everything else you've done up to that point.
1: I got to tell you, you're not going to get. That's one thing I would look at and go, well, maybe she's not a great mother. Mm-hmm. That right there, because you know most. I mean, I don't know what planet. Mm-hmm. These people were on, and the juror, back to what Adler was saying, he was saying the case the prosecution made was the reason why he was saying it was clearly guilty based on what presentation that I saw. I don't know how they came to another conclusion.
7: Yeah, this is a direct quote from the juror. Based on all physical evidence, key witnesses, and what the prosecution presented, I thought it was enough proof that she knew exactly what she was doing and planned.
2: He just couldn't get off the fact that Lindsey viciously killed her children. Just couldn't get off that fact.
1: Yeah. As one juror said about him, we have that in Strange Encounters, by the way, this weekend. We'll be right back.
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1: All righty, here we go. The box seats are here. Box seats ready to go. And the first thing that we do every time, we're going to spend some time with our guests here in the Big Face Studios, is that we will have a Burgess Ball battle where two of them will play each other in Burgess Ball. Speedy's headed over to the court to draw out the two that will play each other.
23: Rick, first up, Tony Scarberry.
1: Tony Scarberry, Tony. Here he comes. Oh, got his Bama shirt on.
23: Hey.
1: All right, there we go.
23: From Northeast Alabama, Angie Akins.
1: Here comes Angie Akins. Here she comes.
23: Oh, boy.
1: Out of Missouri. Ready to go.
23: Yes, Angie, how are you doing? Angie, this is Tony. Tony, Angie. And they are coming. Look, and Angie did come from Missouri, going to Starkville tonight.
1: Going to the show tonight, from Missouri.
23: Getting a full dose of Rick Berger's show
1: getting
23: today.
1: Getting all we can stand.
23: All right, so you do have 30 seconds, okay? And the first 20, everything counts as 2. The last 10, everything counts as 3. And I just messed up. This thing is so sensitive, man.
1: Come on, Speedy.
23: Golly. Hang on. Yeah, okay. We're just all going to uncomfortably stand here just a little bit longer.
1: Okay.
23: And here we go. Boom, boom, boom, boom.
1: All right, ready, go.
23: All right, Tony to the left, Angie to the right. Both brick shots, first one up.
1: A lot of bricks.
23: Angie's up.
1: Angie's, here she goes.
23: Angie's up 2-0.
1: It's 2-0.
23: 2-0. Okay, Angie, I think four Tony nothing. Is trying to miss. Okay.
3: Slow and steady wins the race.
23: Okay. There we go, Tony. There's 4-2. It is 6-2, Angie. 6-4. 6-4.
3: Okay,
23: 6-4.
3: All right, here we go.
23: It's 6-4.
3: Oh, so we're tied. We're tied.
23: It's still 6-6.
3: We are tied.
23: Now everything counts as 3. It's 9-6, Tony.
3: There goes Tony.
23: It's Tony 9. It's now 12-9, Tony. It's now 15-12, Tony. It's now 15-12, Tony.
3: 15-12.
23: It's now 15-15. It's a tie.
3: We go to sudden death.
1: All right, so here's what happens.
4: How about that?
1: You guys, we will go one by one. If your opponent makes a shot, you have to make it. If you miss it, they win. If they miss it, you make it, you win. If you both make it, then we go another round. So, Angie, let's start with you. And if she makes this shot, Tony, you got to make it, too, to stay in the game. If she misses it, all you got to do is make it, and you win. All right, here comes Angie. She made it.
4: Ooh,
1: all right, here we
4: pressure.
1: Go. Tony.
3: Tony! Oh,
5: way from the underhand.
3: Tony misses. Angie is the winner from Missouri. And Tony, you got to take the spin of shame.
1: So here comes Tony to the wheel. Tony, what you say to the audience, since you did not win, you'll say in a minute, it's not will to me. Now, Angie, you're watching. Whatever he spins, you can steal. If you decide not to take it, then you spin on your own, and whatever you spin, you'll get. So, Tony, say to the audience, it's not will to me. All right, go ahead and give it a spin. Here we go. All right, Angie, be paying attention. Here we go. I feel money today.
4: It's been a while.
1: It's been a while. This will is due, and here it comes. And here it comes. And here it comes.
4: What?
1: And no! I mean, it was one peg from going to 500. So, Angie, you could hear from Handy Rick, or you could take your own spin. All right, you go up there. Here we go. So, Angie, you say to the world, it's will to me. Now, give it a spin. All right, here we go. Good shape. In pretty good shape. In pretty good shape. So, Angie, that's not bad. You've won whatever you want from the Rick Burgess Show store. So go online, tell us what you want, we will get that ship right to you, okay? Thank you. All right, congratulations.
4: Oh, we almost had the big money.
1: We almost had the big money. We were one peg from big money. So all the Scarberries, y'all coming up to the big boy Mike, Tony, Christy, Ryan, and Alana, all coming to the big boy Mike to say hello. There's a Scarberry everywhere you look. So where are you guys from?
7: We're from Skyline, Alabama.
1: Skyline.
7: Yeah. Alabama.
23: Northeast Alabama.
1: Mm-hmm. Uh-huh. Have you ever heard of Skyline chili out of Cincinnati?
2: Yeah, I love y'all's chili.
1: Yeah.
4: Different bunch.
2: Oh.
1: Boy, the Cincinnati folks, they'll oversell on the Skyline chili a little bit.
2: They will.
1: Hey, baby, it's spaghetti sauce. That's what it is.
2: That's
1: it
2: all. Is.
1: Okay. So do you have any questions or shout-outs of any kind?
7: Shout out my parents, my wife.
1: Well, they're standing right there.
4: That's not really a shout-out.
1: Yeah, what Scarberry are you? Ryan?
7: Yes.
1: Okay.
7: And I do have a gift for Larry. It is an Artemis II space mission patch.
1: Wow.
7: I met the astronauts at the end of August, and we got patches. So
4: he don't have one.
24: Greg. I've just been given an Artemis II patch.
1: I mean, that is fantastic.
4: I bet he's jumping up and down.
1: Oh, he's annoying. And we'll hand that over to his handler.
23: Thank you, buddy. Appreciate it. Send that to him.
2: All right.
1: Any other Scarberries? Nobody wants to take the mic off?
23: He's the spokesman.
1: All right, y'all.
4: Any more patches?
1: All right.
23: Thank you, guys. He will call me in the break, I guarantee you.
1: Chris and Natalie Davis.
4: Oh, he's fired
1: Chris
4: up.
1: And Natalie Davis.
4: Oh, yeah.
1: what's up? We're doing good. I like that shirt. Suck it up, Buttercup.
4: That's a good one.
1: It's a good one. Where are you guys from?
0: New Hope, Alabama.
1: New Hope, Alabama.
0: Yep.
1: Any questions, shout outs, anything you guys have?
0: I got to just give a shout out to everybody at Owens Crossroads Water.
1: Owens Crossroads Water.
8: Boy.
1: Okay.
0: Where I work at.
1: Oh, do you really? How did you get a day off?
0: I'm the manager.
1: You're the manager.
4: You do what you want to do.
1: That's exactly
4: pretty much
1: how
4: told
1: you
4: get it right there.
8: What about Jenkins? You've seen him?
1: Yeah.
8: That was Crossroads?
1: Yeah. You hadn't? Hey, the good news is when y'all working right now, it's not hot, so that's good.
8: Yeah.
0: I'm out there working, to be honest.
1: Oh, really? You think they're laying around? Yeah.
8: Yeah, man, right there.
9: Well, that mic arm doesn't go high enough for
1: it
9: him.
1: It doesn't. Yeah. How tall are you?
0: She needed to speak, so yeah. We've got to work
1: well,
0: out.
1: How tall are you?
0: 6'6".
1: 6'6"?
9: Me too.
1: How much you go?
0: About 335.
1: 335. Ooh, yeah, good night. Look at that.
9: You couldn't move him.
1: No. Well,
9: Rick,
1: I mean, no.
4: Look at him.
1: He knows you can't move him. Well, do you have anything to say?
10: I'm good.
1: You're good. Okay.
9: All right.
0: I will say chili with cinnamon rolls.
1: Oh, so really? Are you a chili with cinnamon rolls guy?
0: I even put sour cream in mine, too.
1: Sour cream in the chili.
8: I don't have a problem with that.
1: But a cinnamon roll?
10: Just try. Do
1: you dip it?
0: No, I put it in the bottom.
9: No.
1: What in the world is going on?
9: Oh, so you brought some, right?
0: Yeah, no.
1: No.
9: I don't know the cheesecake.
1: Did you bring the cheesecake?
4: Yeah, he did bring the cheese.
1: Thank you for that.
9: Thank you, bud.
8: Yeah, I put it in the refrigerator if y'all are looking for it.
1: So okay, good. They take the bowl, put the cinnamon roll in the bottom of it.
8: And then dump the chili in?
1: Chili on top. A little dollop of sour cream.
8: I don't see how those go together.
9: I don't either.
0: That's why we ate it at school.
1: In Alabama?
0: In New Hope, yeah.
1: Wow. All right. Enjoy the rest of the show. I have to think about that.
8: Yeah. I might as well try it.
1: That's good.
8: I mean, nope. Yeah. I might as well try it on air.
9: I'll try anything once. Anything.
1: Well, and some of that, though, not the best thing. Here comes Ronald and Angie Atkins. Here they come. From Missouri. They've come from Missouri on their way to Starkville for the Are You Ready show tonight.
8: How about that?
1: And congratulations on winning in Burgess Ball today in overtime.
10: And we brought Larry.
1: Uh-oh.
8: Well, Larry's racking up.
1: What is that? We're getting the mic right there. Talk to the mic there.
10: From Missouri State Highway Patrol.
1: Ooh.
9: Oh, wow.
8: Are you kidding me? I've never been pulled over by them.
24: Greg, guess what else they have here? Greg, not only the Missouri State Highway Patrol patch, you also have a challenge coin.
8: You got him.
10: And then we brought one for each of you guys.
1: Oh, we got one too. Oh, thank you very much.
9: Take that, Larry.
24: Greg, Greg. Is that Missouri State State Trooper in the challenge coin?
9: Good night. Oh, wow. Okay, thank you. That's very kind of you.
8: He can't believe it right now.
4: That's two in a row.
9: Yeah, man, he's going to have a day.
1: Any other things? Shout-outs?
10: Yes, we just wanted to say hi to our families and our work family. And two of my work family wanted to be Rick Burgess famous. So shout-out to James and Michaela.
9: Oh, that's nice. Great.
10: Ron's shy, so I don't know if he's going to speak or not.
1: Are you shy of their run?
0: A little bit.
1: Are y'all excited about the show tonight?
10: Yes, super excited.
8: Don't expect low expectations.
10: Oh, no, I can't wait.
8: If you don't expect much, you won't be disappointed.
1: If Adler walks out with a guitar, don't assume it's going to play.
9: No, it might not work.
8: Yeah. And if you hear him cussing.

0: Mississippi State University. Are you ready? 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
1: That's true. In the box seats, we've got people going from Missouri and Nebraska to Starkville tonight. And so if it's just around the corner, come on. We'll see tonight. All Mississippi State students with a student ID get in for free tonight. Scarberries.
2: Yep.
1: We just talked to multiple Scarberries. I had the mic open. It was available to anyone who wanted to speak.
3: You even said any shout-outs?
1: Any shout-outs, any people y'all need to recognize. And is it Kristen? Kristen?
2: Yep.
1: Kristen, I'm so sorry.
2: The daughter.
1: It's not every day that you see parents go, oh, we forgot to say hey to our daughter.
3: Yeah.
1: You told us to give a shout out to anybody we wanted to, and we had this moment, and I don't know how our daughter slipped our minds. And so, Kristen, I'm sorry.
2: Yeah.
1: I want you to know if I'd been made aware of you, I would have made sure that shout out was in.
2: Yeah.
1: So, speaking of that.
2: Oh, yeah, and Ryan didn't help the brother. So,
3: yeah, I get all that. I got siblings.
1: You talking about
2: texting
1: you talking about I'm the family spokesman? Yeah. Speaking of that, in Liberia,
2: I didn't think we'd have that transition.
1: Wow. An American doctor soothed a crying baby in seconds.
3: Soothed?
1: Mm-hmm.
3: I thought he soothed it.
1: So the baby was soothed by someone, unlike Kristen right now. And he says this method works anywhere in the world.
2: Oh, stop. Stop.
3: Before we
2: play it, what is it? What do you think it is before we play it? Guess.
1: I'm going to guess.
2: I haven't seen this.
1: I'm going to guess that it is a position the baby is held in. Like when you pick up a puppy, many people make the mistakes of scooping the legs up. Let the puppy's legs hang. And then he relaxes.
2: What's it mean? Where'd
1: you
2: get
1: that? You don't crunch their legs
2: okay,
1: up.
2: So you think that's
1: you take
2: stop
1: your
2: them.
1: Arm and let them lay on your arm and put them like that with their legs hanging.
3: And that's they pee on you.
1: That they right there. Well, now they will yeah. do that.
2: What do you think, Greg?
3: I think that you grab their earlobes and do this.
1: All right, mm-hmm. That's not bad, by the way.
2: I'm going to say you blow in their face.
1: Okay.
4: All right. Well,
1: that's how you get them to stop crying.
4: This is a demonstration on how to get a baby to stop crying. So you're going to hear a crying baby, just so you know. So the audio starts a little rough, but. Okay. Check it out.
5: Good day, everybody. This is Dr. Doug Hamilton in Mississippi, and I am here in Africa.
4: I'm in Liberia, in Africa.
5: Liberia, and I got this guy named Isaac, and Isaac is not a happy guy.
3: He's upset.
4: There it is.
5: One arm above, one arm below
4: on their chest.
5: Here and shake them up and down. Okay, Isaac. So you got to calm down. That's the best.
1: You are close.
3: Very close.
2: You are close.
1: Look, Isaac, he's wonderful. Listen.
2: Greg, so that's like you before, fritters, and after.
3: It is. Look, look at him.
1: He feels okay now.
2: He's so happy.
1: I wish I had those pants to wear at lead singer tonight.
2: Those look great.
4: That's Isaac's mom. And you can see here it says,
5: okay, so you can see that my baby hold works all around the world, including in Liberia.
3: I'm going to try that when my granddaughter gets a little older.
1: Uh-huh.
3: The latest one. Well, right now, she's too fragile. Right.
4: Yeah.
1: I'm going to try it on Adler.
4: Yeah. Oh, good.
3: Hey, that'd be great.
4: I need it. I'm filled with anxiety and depression.
3: That one day, if we could have scooped you up, it'd have been perfect.
2: the mom's going, I will never remember.
1: That's how his mom talks?
3: Yeah. Hey,
1: and the thing.
3: Good gracious,
2: Steve. That's what I got.
1: Wow.
2: She was looking at her like,
1: so, okay. So how do you describe it to the people that could not see it?
2: Why don't you come here and let Greg hold you and demonstrate?
4: Well, I don't know about that.
1: You take both arms and fold them.
2: Uh-huh, like they're hugging themselves.
1: Right, and you put your hand under their little rear end and hold them up with their arms like this.
3: Mm-hmm. Do you hold the arms?
1: Mm-hmm.
4: Yeah, yeah. He held the arms down. It's one over another,
1: mm-hmm.
4: and then hand on the little baby booty, mm-hmm. and then you just give him a little bounce.
1: Look, he really does stop. Yes, he does.
4: Look at that. He just starts looking around like, uh-huh. I'm a baby in the world. I'm back in the womb.
1: Mm-hmm.
4: This is crazy.
2: Did you just say I'm back in the womb?
3: You know, you're all like this. Mm-hmm. You know how they are.
1: Right. Yeah. There you go.
3: Look at their little booty.
1: Sure.
4: There you go, Greg. Give that a shot.
1: Right?
4: They have to be able to hold up their own head.
3: Yeah, I got to wait. She's only 2 weeks old.
1: And right now, we would like to see everybody take notes, especially those of you that haven't figured this out in church or at a restaurant.
4: Sure.
1: You're right. Get a plan.
4: Lobby.
1: Mm-hmm.
2: At what point do you go, okay, I'm going to exit the room?
1: Immediately. I'm probably too far the other way.
2: Yeah.
1: When I had babies, the minute they got upset and I realized they were disrupting other people, I walked away. Mm-hmm.
4: Yeah. I left after the music. I just packed my kids up. I was like, we're going to the back because we were on the front row for some reason at church this past Sunday. I'm like, we're going to the upper.
1: The balcony.
4: Because for some reason, I feel like if I'm in the balcony, people can't hear it, but they can still
1: hear it. Well, the balcony people. The balcony people are trying to hide from God anyway.
4: That's true, yeah.
1: Right. Yeah. I mean, everybody knows that. They're closer.
4: I wish they had plexiglass in the balcony, and that was just like the kid zone or something.
1: Oh, yeah.
4: And we just had speakers that listened.
1: All right, top of the hour. If you're leaving us, have a great day. If you're coming to Starkville tonight, we'll see you there. If you got more of the live show today, stick around. We'll be right back.
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0: here in the box seats. Another hour. 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The Voice of Reason! We have a lot to do this hour, and from Text Nation, there's been a couple of questions about the tour. Are you ready? Tour, Starkville, Mississippi tonight. From Text Nation, what time does the show start? Starts at 7. Local time, that's central time. Doors open at 6. Also had another text last hour. Can you get Mr. Lucky shirts from the online store? The answer is no, not now. I mean, you could before the tour started, and you will be able to again after the tour ends, but they've taken all the inventory out of the store that involves the tour, and of course they've moved that now on the road, so it's in the lobby, and there's just not enough inventory to keep it in the store too. But this shirt, the band shirt, it'll be around. It'll come back. So we'll put that back in the store once the tour is over. But no, right now you can't. You'd have to be at one of the shows to get one right now. But it'll be back, you know, by Christmas after the tour ends in October. All right. So football this weekend. All eyes are on Oxford, Mississippi.
1: Mm-hmm.
0: Lane Kiffin.
1: He's stirring.
0: So we got that coming up this weekend. A couple of other big matchups happening. But this deals with the NFL. And this one, I think, will give Speedy secondhand.
2: I'm going to step out. I'm going to go in there. I got some things to do.
0: So Cam Ward, apparently Cam is not off to a great start. Former number one pick.
2: They've had one game.
0: I didn't.
2: They did get beat by the Jets. I'll give you that.
0: I don't agree with this reporter. I don't think we take Cam Ward and judge him after one game.
2: Well, yeah. I mean,
0: in the
2: this
0: preseason
2: season,
0: and,
2: right.
0: and all that, but
1: well, they did have last year.
2: And, that's what I'm saying. But right. this season,
0: his numbers weren't great last season.
1: Well, he's not on a very good team.
2: I think a reporter is going to mention that
3: right now.
1: It was not on a very good team either.
3: He's 3-15 right now.
0: Okay.
2: We all want the Titans to be better.
0: So we do need the Titans to be better. And now that you've got that pair of underwear, you're really hoping for that.
1: Oh, yeah.
0: But now,
3: Titan up.
0: So Cam Ward is going to say that he thinks he's a very good quarterback. And a reporter is going to say, well, based on what?
1: Oh, no.
3: He latches on to, I'm a very good quarterback, and it's awkward.
0: And it goes, are you okay, Speedy, or can you get through this? All right, here we go.
4: I think, you know, I'm a very good quarterback. You know, I think I do a lot of things, you know, different that a lot of quarterbacks can't do. And it's also stuff that, you know, I have to get better at as you know, some things that I lack. That's a process that you take on each and every day. I have great coaches around me to continue to push me to that level that I want to play at. And when you know, the tide turns, you know, I'm pretty sure, you know, it's going to be a different story.
5: Doesn't a very good NFL this quarterback have better results than you?
1: Oh, my goodness.
4: Say that again?
5: Doesn't a very good NFL quarterback have better results than you have?
4: I think it comes with the game. It comes with the defense you're playing. It comes with, you know, what the DC's philosophy is. And, you know, every game is not going to be a shootout. Every game is going to be it could be a bad passer rate. It could be a bad, you know, completion ratio. But it's all about the win and loss. And, you know, we haven't done that. And that's something that we only focus on is winning and losing. I mean, winning.
2: He handled that good.
3: He really did.
1: That made no sense what he said.
0: I was about to say, what do you mean he handled it good?
2: He just got through it. He looks like he didn't get mad.
3: He held it together. You know what?
1: The words meant nothing.
3: Let's go step outside.
0: Yeah, really, at one point.
3: How about that?
0: At one point, I think he stepped into a bad place because he's basically saying the defensive coordinators are so good, I can't overcome what they're doing. So I would have gone to... I think I would have said, no, what I'm speaking to is I know I have the ability to be a good quarterback. Obviously, none of us are happy with the result. It's a team sport, a lot of factors in a game. I need to do my part better, no doubt about that. But also, a lot of these things that you see and these stats that you keep, they can mislead you on the things that are happening in the game. But
1: or you could say you suck at writing.
0: Yeah,
2: I was gonna say, won't you write better?
1: Yeah,
0: you know what? Or you could have said this. Well, how about this? The results that are happening right now are not what any of us want. But that doesn't mean I'm not a good quarterback. It means that we're not getting the results we want. But that doesn't mean I'm not a good quarterback. But he just the good. I guess you could say he didn't get mad and make fun of me, whatever. And that reporter, I mean. you know, I'm sure, you know, he's never had jock itch a day of his life, but I'm glad he knows how to be a quarterback.
6: Yeah really. Speaking of college football in Oxford, they did announce that Morgan Freeman will be the guest picker for the matchup.
1: How was that going to
6: say? Well, I thought you were looking at Greg weird.
0: I was, because we didn't somebody say that? Because that was just text, right?
6: There's no, there's a story on
0: no,
6: it.
0: No, yeah. Not that.
6: Oh,
0: that he was struggling. That he was having.
6: That
0: he was having challenges.
6: I know, and Linus and other things I've seen him, he doesn't appear to be that way. I did notice that he wears what, like something to cover his hand. I think he got burnt or something like that.
0: Yeah, I'm not covers. Talking, somebody said they thought he was starting to struggle with dementia and Alzheimer's.
6: One text
0: said that, and I said,
1: "Don't mean it's true."
0: And what I meant, I said, "So obviously that's not true, right?" Unless you, don't you
6: know
3: the fact of the matter. Is,
0: and you know what it is. You know, Kirk. You know, Kirk Herbstreit's
1: pick. LSU.
0: Poor Kirk Herbstreit. It's like everywhere he turns around, there's an aging guy he's got to look after.
1: Yeah,
0: I mean,
1: that's why he's got that dog with him,
0: right? And the dog thing
1: helps him out.
0: The dog thing, it's played out.
1: Yeah, like we saw the Buffalo Bills thing. I mean. Mm-hmm. They didn't even acknowledge it, but he was there. He was.
0: Yeah. Well, he's gonna have his dogger.
6: If you had to guess how old Morgan Freeman is, what would you say?
1: He's 84.
0: That's good. Really? I would guess he is 81.
6: He's 89.
0: 89.
3: Wow. I was gonna say 62.
0: Poor old
1: 62. We've covered this. But didn't he own? Don't he? There's something in Gulf Shores.
0: That we've heard that. Greg.
1: He's on some kind of council.
0: And then Speedy's got this some Linus show he's watching.
6: No,
0: I mean, I don't know about it.
6: He's 89.
0: Well,
6: that's okay.
0: Is he on it?
6: Yeah.
0: I mean, what is it about? What is it?
6: I've told you I can't. You're my Gary.
0: That's Charlie Brown.
6: You don't
0: to
6: listen.
0: Me. Linus,
6: no.
0: What was it? Is it a character has a blanket that he can do a lot of stuff with? What is it?
1: I was. Huh? Do you remember when we were kids and he was Easy Reader on the electric company?
0: Of course,
1: the kid show. Yeah.
0: Loved it. I love Morgan Freeman. I wish I could sit down and have lunch
7: with him.
0: Well, now he's 89. I wouldn't want to have lunch.
1: No.
3: He's got a band, guys. Morgan Freeman's Symphonic Blues Experience.
1: All right.
3: And then as far as the whole Gulf Shores things, he's on a police panel.
1: Police panel in Gulf Shores, Alabama.
3: Yeah.
6: He's also in the Birmingham International Airport.
0: And lives next to Andy Andrews.
1: He does. Better on Orange Beach.
0: Mm-hmm. He does.
6: Really? Andy ought to get him on the show. Now that I think about it.
0: I got news for you.
6: Andy's embarrassed of us.
0: There you go. You beat me to it. There's no way.
6: He's embarrassed.
0: Let me tell you what Andy's going to do. Andy's going to come over here and be kind to us. He's going to do the show tonight.
6: Because he's a kind man.
0: And he loves our audience. But people that are like influential that he's friends with, if you think he's going to introduce them to us.
6: No way.
0: Not going to happen.
6: No way.
0: And I wouldn't. If I was him, I wouldn't do it either.
6: Yeah.
0: You know?
1: Y'all remember the time Andy showed up with grapefruits?
0: I do.
1: And we sat there and had grapefruit juice the whole show.
0: Yes, we did.
1: He brought a little juicer and everything.
0: Yes, he did.
1: I'm not sure why.
6: You made fun of it.
1: No, I enjoyed it.
6: No, you made fun of it when he wasn't around.
3: You're making fun of it right now.
1: Well.
0: You are.
1: No, I'm not. It seems kind of odd.
0: As soon as you brought it up, I thought.
1: Here I am. You know.
0: Okay.
6: You see?
0: Right.
1: But, I mean, I enjoyed it.
6: This is where
0: and of all the fruit juices, not my favorite.
1: No, it's not, but it was better than I thought it'd be.
0: As far as grapefruit juice goes, it was fantastic.
1: I had several.
0: Several?
1: Yeah.
6: Yeah. See.
1: Pretty good.
0: Right. It was good.
1: I don't wish he'd do it again.
0: Did you?
6: This is where you.
1: Didn't they grow?
6: That is Roger Edge right there.
0: He has them in his yard.
1: Yeah, he had like an orchard.
0: Yeah, he did. He'll fish too. They'll bring you some fresh fish.
6: Mm-hmm.
1: Ooh.
0: I heard he and Morgan Freeman fish.
1: Just don't bring me no eggs. Mm-hmm. If he starts eggs, I'm out.
0: Okay. All right. If he great. You've got your own. You got your own shirt now. I can't wait to see you in that. So is Linus like Charlie Brown or like a lion?
3: A lioness. It's
0: something. Yeah. You keep saying Linus.
3: Lioness.
0: Is it lioness. Like a female lion?
3: Like a lioness. Women lion.
0: You say it like Charlie Brown.
6: No, I say it like a lioness. Y'all just listening to
3: every syllable.
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1: 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So one of these other videos that we have today, and we'll get into this, speaking of Lions, we have something involving Lions. Do y'all love when some sorry robber, especially if they're armed, they pick the wrong person?
2: Yeah.
1: And the person that they're going to rob at gunpoint already has a gun. And once again, this goes back to some of you anti-gun people. You know, I'd love to live in a society where I didn't need a gun. I really do. I don't really care to carry a gun. I'm not one of these people. I don't go out to shooting ranges and shoot. And I don't fault anybody for that, but I'm not like some gun enthusiast.
2: Yeah.
1: I like to hunt. I have, you know, hunting rifles and shotguns, and I have handguns, but I mainly have the handgun for no other reason than for protection.
2: Yep.
1: And that's why we should all be able to legally have one. And the reason we need it is to protect ourselves from people that don't follow the law and could be dangerous to us. Right?
2: Yes. Yeah.
1: Well, I don't know why you. Well, I need my own protection. Now, watch this right here. Here's the difference in you being a sitting duck, an easy prey, and being, you know, trained with a firearm, legally carrying the firearm. When somebody pulls a gun on you, watch this.
3: Here and we I've go. Got a news package audio, okay. Right. And then just the raw. Security footage to roll at the same time if you guys
1: right,
3: want
1: okay,
3: that.
1: Okay, all right, here we go. All right.
4: Mm-hmm. Police say an armed robbery ended with the offender in the hospital. Christopher Brown is now charged with trying to rob a man at gunpoint at a gas station. The victim in this case happened to be a concealed carry holder. They pulled out their gun and shot the alleged thief, who then ran away. He was quickly found and is now charged with attempted robbery. For updates on this case, follow ABC 7 Chicago.
3: There you go. So yeah. here's about to go down right here. Okay. He's about to try to rob him, and boy, the guy's got a quick draw right here.
1: Yeah, he does.
3: Ready, ba-gonk.
1: Oh, wow, that is a quick draw.
3: Yeah, nicely done, sir.
1: Yeah. And you know what makes it easier to find the person that tried to rob somebody at gunpoint? When you shoot them.
3: Yes.
1: They're a lot easier to find.
3: Yeah.
1: You know, and they don't get away near as quick.
5: He like ran out of his pants.
6: Yeah. And this guy here with his concealed carry, I mean,
1: he knows what he's doing.
6: He knows what he's doing. And
5: he didn't have
6: really, too, I mean, it's good to have a firearm, but if it's in your bag or in the car, and
3: right.
6: you're like, hey, mm-hmm. hey, hang on just a second, let me
3: right,
6: go get
3: right,
6: it.
3: Right.
6: It's important to, you know, to have it on you like this man.
3: Well, this guy
6: Trained.
3: Was pumping, get ready, and
1: vroom. Wow.
6: That's quick.
3: That's nicely done.
6: So yeah. Quick draw.
3: This guy was pumping gas, and he actually didn't have his gun on him, Speedy, to your point. He didn't have it on him. He sees a guy acting sketchy with a mask on.
6: Oh.
3: So the guy has a mask on.
6: He went and got it.
3: In the longer footage, you can see he goes around, goes to his glove box, gets it out, and just has it ready.
6: Smart.
3: Just in case. And then old mask comes up and tries to pull a fast one on him and said, not today, friendo.
1: And let me tell all of you tell all youngsters out there, here's one way you won't get shot by somebody pumping gas. Don't try to rob them at gunpoint.
3: Yeah.
5: Yeah, that is a good way to avoid it.
1: And you know, so I don't feel bad for the person at all because, once again, if this person does not have the ability to defend themselves, they have to hand money over, they might lose their car, and they could lose their life, get kidnapped, you don't know.
6: Sure.
1: Yeah. Now, I'm going to tell you what, that guy's a big fella. You go to kidnap him, he's going to be a load.
3: You're going to have a hard time.
5: You're going to stuff him in the trunk.
1: Big people, you've seen the billboard, big people harder to kidnap.
6: Mm-hmm. You're not going to get your hand in his pocket either.
1: Mm-mm.
3: No.
5: No.
1: And
5: he can hardly get changed.
1: And once again, you're being shown once again, those of us that are a little bit large, we're really dangerous because we're not going to chase you.
3: We're not going to run.
1: I mean, we're not chasing.
3: No.
1: That's not our thing.
3: Absolutely.
1: So, we're very dangerous. Don't try to kidnap us and don't try to rob us. Go find somebody skinny. All right. So, you mentioned Lioness, a show that is on Paramount.
6: Am I saying it like everybody?
3: Linus. Yeah. Linus. Yep.
6: Linus.
5: Lioness.
1: Lioness.
3: Lioness.
6: That's what I'm saying.
3: You're saying like Linus from Peanuts.
1: You're saying
3: like
1: Linus.
6: I literally thought you were talking about Charlie Brown. Have diarrhea about Columbus.
1: I thought you were trying to find
6: a Love's truck stop. You can't get in there. You're like,
1: hey, you shouldn't put that on us because you know what? If we can't perform, you got to fill the time.
6: No, you'll have it.
1: You have to fill the time.
6: You'll be okay. You just had that accident.
1: Do you know when you wish bad things on people, God hears you?
6: You stop then.
5: Oh.
1: All right, so
5: this whole story, I'm going to picture Linus.
6: No, it's just a show.
1: All right, here's a guy who had cirrhosis.
6: Linus.
1: Now, Greg, he says 90% of his body, and you've already taught us that means 60.
6: I don't know. Have you seen this cat?
1: No.
6: He's eat up.
1: And he says that he was cured by something called the lion diet.
5: Was he gazelles?
6: Yeah, I can just give you some audio of it.
2: 3 years ago, I went to the doctors again, and I was completely covered. I'd say 90% covered in psoriasis. So my body was just one big, giant, itchy, flaky scab. Going to work every day was near impossible. Started removing it all, started fasting, and I started noticing all these amazing improvements. So basically, my diet consists of probably 90% ground beef and the rest steaks. Every negative thought that I ever had was gone. Every suicidal thought stopped. All the itching on my body stopped.
6: This guy is eat up. You ought to see his arms. I mean, it looks like,
3: God,
6: I mean, here like he he's got just,
5: that looks awesome. Now he cleared him up. He's got to go back to work.
1: Greg, it also got rid of scabies.
6: But look at his legs.
3: Mm-hmm. Wow.
6: He looks like, and then now look.
3: Not only the lion diet,
1: 90, but that is a lot.
3: Tallow.
1: What it means you just eat what lions eat.
3: Yep.
5: You go eat a hyena?
1: No, you eat.
3: No, they don't eat hyena. They don't eat.
5: Lions do.
1: Greg?
6: Yeah.
1: TV4.
5: All righty.
3: That's a person that's trying to play their heart out. Okay? I know.
1: You talk about our opening act tonight in Starkville.
5: And there he is.
1: But, all right, so he says when he went, now, Greg, he also said, I didn't know he was suicidal, I guess because of how miserable he was.
5: Well, think
1: I
5: about it.
1: No, it would be miserable.
5: You're going to eat prairie dogs?
1: But do you think that, Greg, he's just eating meat? Ground beef.
5: It could be any meat. It could be the bear diet.
3: It's mostly.
1: You could.
3: What are the animals called that eat grass?
1: They eat a lot more greens.
3: What are those animals called that eat grass?
5: They're like cows.
1: Herbivores.
3: Yeah, whatever. Anyways, that's what you eat. That's what the lion diet is.
1: A lot of people nodding. Yeah, I got it right.
6: They eat it on Linus too.
1: And then there's carnivores. He's on the carnivore diet, Greg. That's what he's on.
5: It could be the mountain lion diet.
1: How about this? It is a carnivore diet, and he's trying to be sharp, calling it a lion diet.
6: You're right. Totally right. Here, it says right here. It's even called that in the article we have.
5: You're talking about the wolf diet?
1: Mm-hmm. So he said it's got rid of his cirrhosis.
5: His bad thoughts.
1: Cleared his mind up. His bad thoughts are gone.
5: Well, they look rough.
1: They did say the only unfortunate thing is he keeps killing everybody's pets.
5: Yeah.
3: Yeah. And he's got an insatiable desire to sleep in a wardrobe.
1: There's a farmer down the street saying, I'm missing cows.
5: Yeah.
6: Okay. Did y'all know they had a CardiCon?
3: A what?
6: A CarniCon?
5: What is that?
6: Virtual convention centered around carnivore diets.
1: What are you talking about?
5: Really?
6: Yeah.
1: No.
5: CarniCon.
3: It's a virtual convention. That's just a Zoom meeting.
6: Right. Yeah. But it runs today through the 20th.
3: Let me know when they're meeting in person, like the furries, you know?
6: Cassio's doing good.
3: He's
6: not on the carnivore diet.
1: When we come back, unscreened phone calls are next.
6: Oh, he's holding that.
1: 888, the number 6, Big Vox. We chat with you.
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1: Let's talk to the people. Every line open. If you hear the phone ringing, then you're in line and ready to go. The box seat's hanging out with us today. We've had a blast. Let's get started. Hello and welcome to the Rick Burgess Show. Unscreened phone calls. Go ahead.
0: Hey, this is Chester from Gurley.
1: Hey, buddy.
0: What's up, Moon Dog?
1: Oh, is that just one of your guys?
6: Yeah, it's one of you.
1: That's Moon Dog over there. Moon Dog. Kick back, relax. Memphis, Tennessee. Welcome to the program. You're on. Go ahead.
2: Hey, Rick, two things. First of all, I have to say I'm proud of you.
1: Thank you, buddy.
2: I've been going back listening to the Rick and Bubba Best Of. I think it was episode 15. You're talking about being a handyman. I think it was one of your boys went in college and you were placing the
1: I'm so sorry.
3: Yeah, it sounded good.
1: So sorry. It just all started coming apart, buddy. I'm so sorry. Rick Burgess Show, unscreen phone calls. Go ahead.
2: Hey, Rick, in that last story, you were saying cirrhosis. I think you meant to say psoriasis, buddy.
1: No, that's actually not right. He actually was a heavy drinker, and that's what the spots were on his skin.
6: Stop it.
1: And they itch. A lot of you that never been through liver cirrhosis, you don't know that.
3: Yeah.
1: So it was cirrhosis. So I appreciate Charles' attempt to correct us.
6: Rick Burgess.
4: You say cirrhosis.
5: We say psoriasis.
4: You say cirrhosis.
1: Close.
4: I was wondering if there's cirrhosis patch.
25: And straight up, if you're having issues with psoriasis, tallow.
1: Buddy. Oh, here he goes.
25: Tallow, moisturizers.
1: Well, honestly, with his psoriasis, or some people call it cirrhosis.
3: So you can cook in it and put it on your face.
1: But if the meat is what helped him, wouldn't beef tallow help? Because it's beef tallow.
25: It'll cure what ails you.
1: Better known as lion tallow.
6: Would you like to eat meat the rest of your life?
25: Yes.
1: Nothing else.
3: No,
1: I could do that. I like adding stuff to it.
3: I could do that.
6: Mm-hmm. You good?
3: I mean,
6: there goes the chicken though.
25: No, chicken's meat.
1: Yeah. Meat.
3: What do you think chicken meat is?
6: Well, he says
1: beef.
6: He just says ground beef. You know, yeah. I mean, what we're talking about.
3: Chicken's meat.
6: Y'all know what
3: I'm
6: I mean.
3: Including
1: no,
3: chicken.
1: I didn't. You said meat.
6: I thought we were on topic with what the
1: are you saying? Would you like to eat what he eats the rest of our life? Just
6: because that's what we were talking about,
1: right? But you understand where I'm saying meat would include all meats.
6: Good night.
1: Now, it might give you cirrhosis.
6: Y'all see what I deal with?
1: Yeah, right. Let's continue. But no, I mean, but if somebody said, hey, that's all we got, I'd be fine.
6: Yeah.
1: But if I could continue to have sides, I like a side. Mm. What, so I don't get any bread now?
6: You can't have a salad.
4: I mean, tie her down and I'll just sit down and get a little bit of a salad.
1: By the way, when I'm eating salad, I'm not enjoying myself. I just think it's a good move.
3: Yeah, you can doctor it up pretty good.
1: I never go, gosh, I can't wait for my next salad.
3: No.
1: By the way, can any, like they even put it in the name, you know how we talk about places where we can't eat as heterosexual men?
3: Yeah.
1: Chicken salad chick, no way, right?
3: Oh, I like it.
25: It is good, though.
1: But, are we allowed to eat there?
3: I do feel like.
1: I won't even eat a Panera
3: Lisa.
1: Bread by myself.
3: I got to have Lisa with me.
1: That's what I mean. You can take your wife in there, but we can't go in there, right?
3: That's good chicken salad, though.
1: Well, but I don't know because I've never got talked Sherry. I've never got talked Sherry into eating with me in there. I can't go in there by myself.
3: I think I did pick up a tub up one time. I went in by myself. But I was told by my wife to do that. So
6: that's okay.
1: If you're picking it up for that, that's fine.
6: Yeah, running errands.
1: But I mean, you look over and like me and Speedy's over eating. That's not good.
3: That's not good.
1: Rick Burgess Show.
3: Eating a croissant.
1: Unscreened phone calls. Go ahead.
26: Yes, my name is Vice Chief Mike Stewart. I'm of the Echota Cherokee Tribe of Alabama. And I saw a while back where you and Bubba were on Sean Hannity's show. I need to get a story to him. I'm working on the Medal of Honor for my uncle. He takes out 53 Nazis and 3 machine gun crews. All he gets is a Purple Heart.
1: Yeah.
26: I need this story to be told.
25: Wow.
6: Okay. Is he serious?
25: He's serious. It's a heart attack.
6: No, he's a breath.
26: I'm serious.
6: Yeah, he's a heavy breath in.
1: Yeah, your chief who? Chief who?
26: Vice Chief Mike Stewart, Echota Cherokee Tribe of Alabama.
1: Okay,
3: what's
1: your Indian name?
26: I don't have one.
3: My Indian ancestor,
26: her name was Black Bear.
1: There you go.
6: Oh, Rick, real quick, greg@rickburgessshow.com. Send that email to him, and we can get it to
1: whoever. We'll try to get that handed.
6: Yeah.
26: Can I send this... snail mail too to make sure
1: yes.
26: I got a copy of it.
1: Yes.
26: And I'm, you know, this is no hoax. I'm for real. You can look on our website and you can see where I'm on there as a vice chief of the Pink Clan. And this is a injustice. I mean, he was in the same outfit as Audie Murphy. Audie Murphy takes out 50 Nazis single-handedly. Uncle Braxton takes out 53. He's from Wadawi, Alabama. You went to school in Oxford. I know that, Alabama.
1: 53. Oh. Hey, I know this. 53 to 50. 53 is higher. No doubt about it. Yeah. All right, so
25: about Nazis.
3: But I wonder why they didn't recognize it then. What was the big controversy? They're not acknowledging that?
25: No, they acknowledge it, but all they gave him was a Purple Heart.
1: He wants more than a Purple Heart.
6: He wants more,
1: and he deserves more. Could you get it to Hannity, please?
3: No, I can't do that. But
1: you can.
3: I hate it.
1: What when he sends it to you, you send it to Speedy, and then Speedy will send it to Hannity.
3: Okay,
6: is that how that works?
3: We'll do that.
1: It might be under his Indian name though, and that is Chief Deep Breather.
3: What if I got a casino?
25: It's not important. Neither is his breathing.
6: I'm done. I am done. Okay. Can I leave? Can I just
1: leave? Out of breath.
3: Picture his face right now. Right.
6: Oh, no. You think? Sorry, I'm so sorry.
1: Uncle Brad,
6: we don't make disrespect.
3: Hey, Audie Murphy became a movie star and everything.
1: Right.
3: Uncle Frank didn't get nothing.
1: It wasn't Uncle Frank. It was Uncle Braxton.
3: Oh.
1: It was not Uncle Frank. Rick Burgess Show, unscreened phone calls. Go ahead.
6: Almighty.
7: The year was 2025. Holly Pond, Alabama. Y'all remember me from yesterday? I got cut off and everything. But anyway.
1: Oh, man, we lost you again. Rick Burgess Show, unscreened phone calls. Go ahead.
7: Good morning, fellas. How y'all doing?
6: Not real good. Not real good, bud.
3: Ready for the show? Is this Sean Hannity?
7: I got a quick question for you. Rick, I heard you got a College World Series shirt. When it comes around next year, are you still going to be tempted to wear the Nebraska one?
1: Not after the way everybody treated me here. If I do it, we're going to have Fight Club.
3: He was great.
6: he thought he'd done something.
1: Seriously, let me tell you this. Tired of y'all talking about the Nebraska. I'm right here. Yeah. If it hits here, but you it's on.
6: Shirt well, Rick, don't wear the shirt then.
1: Okay, I haven't worn it since. My gosh, I wouldn't wear that shirt again if my life depended on it.
3: What about the new one?
1: I wouldn't wear that shirt.
6: What about the new one?
1: I wouldn't wear that shirt if there was some kid that said, come see me with a Nebraska shirt on before it's too late. Right. The way y'all have acted.
6: Well, just don't wear it on that week.
1: Huh?
6: You can wear it.
1: The way y'all treated me on that.
3: Bring conversation back up. The new one is going to be.
1: Hey, let me ask you. Has anybody ever light form tackled you in a Nebraska shirt? Driving you into the Burgess ball court. Yeah.
3: Not that I can remember.
1: Okay. Well, it may happen.
6: Out of why you see it inside.
1: Because he's being smart.
25: Yep.
1: He knows that. He knows I'm done with it.
3: He's already mad about that solo.
25: Still.
1: He's preparing himself for his guitar note to work.
3: That's what it is. He's getting mentally prepared.
1: Rick Burgess Show, unscreened phone calls. Go ahead.
3: TV4.
8: Hey. So I'm bringing my boys. They're 7, 10, and 13 tonight, and my husband.
1: All right.
6: Oh, thank you.
8: And y'all, we are the biggest Ole Miss fans. I'm really concerned how this is going to happen.
1: Oh, yeah.
3: We don't sell beer. Enemy territory.
1: Yeah, Speedy said, bad news, no beer for sale.
6: Yeah.
8: My goodness. we're Baptists, so.
3: They'll let you in.
1: Oh, that's right. By the way, yeah, I'm Baptist, too. I'll show you the place.
6: It's okay to be an Ole Miss fan and get there.
8: We're going
6: to
8: have a great time. We're looking forward to it.
1: Hey, thank you for coming. It's going to be a blast. Y'all got good seats?
8: Yeah, we have great seats,
6: Awesome.
1: Awesome. Uh-huh. Looking forward to that. Yeah. But you might end up...
8: Hey, my husband says he's going to have to take 2 showers when we get home tonight to get the Mississippi State off of him.
6: Sam, he'll go home smelling good.
1: You know what? Like y'all shouldn't worry about it. All we're doing is handing out cowbells at the front.
8: Oh, no.
1: Responsibly.
6: Yeah. Let's have fun tonight.
1: Yeah, have fun. Thanks. Tonight, we're all on the same team.
6: That's it.
3: That's right.
1: We do have one little thing. We're going to recognize Lane Kiffin. But...
6: That's good.
1: It's gonna be fun. Rick Burgess Show, unscreened phone calls. Go ahead.
9: Papa, did Speedy meet Hobie at Burning Man?
25: That's so good.
3: How does that time?
6: Why am I laughing?
1: You know what gives me seriously honesty? Greg, you remember this when you and I played high school football back in the day? I might never mention it, but do you remember we did that and the stadium would be packed? And you would look outside and see people like going through their regular life, and you're like, "How can they not be at this game?"
3: Oh yeah, I thought about it.
1: I feel the same way about our tour. How can there be one person that's not coming to this tonight? I mean, start thinking. I mean, if you're somebody like you can come, you don't have
3: there's
1: a legitimate
3: be people walking all around. It.
1: Yeah, I'm just like, how can anybody go? It's just right over. I'm going.
6: Mm-hmm.
1: I mean, how can anybody not be there? We're gonna have a blast.
6: Oh yeah.
1: Of course, we'd be careful. We're giving too much right now.
6: Yeah,
3: we are.
1: Can we keep this up?
6: We gotta.
1: It's a long day.
6: We gotta. do something.
1: I'll tell you what, sometimes I got to have a good sound check. That's got to go smooth today.
6: Now give it a second. We got a little bit to get there.
1: I know, but you don't want to tell me that. That right there, it'll still make your way.
6: Yeah, well.
1: I need it to go
6: smooth. If it go well, then we're on fire.
1: I mean, yeah, we'll be right back.

0: 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There's no safe like Simply Safe.
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0: That's right. 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We look forward to being with all of you that are coming out tonight, including those of us that are sitting in here right now, that are going to be headed that way, all the way from Missouri and Nebraska. So looking forward to seeing you guys tonight, and we're hoping to have a great show. All right, a couple of things. Football season's in full swing. We got some big games coming up this weekend. As we heard, you got some Ole Miss fans coming tonight.
2: Mm-hmm. Well, that's fine.
0: They didn't want, but so that's
2: can't we all get along?
0: Yeah. I mean, no, the answer is no.
2: We have one thing in common. That's Mr. Now, Lucky now, and the tonight, Rick Burgess Show.
0: Now tonight we're all one team.
2: That's
0: tonight.
2: It. That's all.
0: Have you ever thought about what it's like to play high school football in Alaska?
2: I can't imagine, because as we get older, I don't like being cold. I just don't.
0: I don't know. I mean, I'm sorry, Precious.
2: I handle the heat better. You know what I'm saying? I can be cold, but it's like it's not my favorite.
0: Well,
2: I have realized that
3: I used to handle it better.
2: Yeah.
0: Poo-poo need another layer?
2: No, I'm just saying if I had to pick, I think I can handle the heat better than the cold.
3: I can. I used to be reversed, but now.
2: I mean, I don't like
0: you. Y'all want button-up sweaters? Y'all want button-up sweaters?
3: You want the turtleneck.
2: Y'all
0: go out there to get your morning paper?
2: Yeah, gracious.
0: So, all right.
2: Now, you can think warm, though, Greg.
3: Oh, yeah, I can do that. Ain't a big deal. Y'all saw that.
0: I love cold weather. I don't like 12.
2: No, this is different level.
0: 12.
3: I don't like it in the
0: 12 with 30-plus mile-per-hour winds.
3: See, that's the key. If the winds are blowing, it's bad.
0: Coming off the ocean. Have you seen this team practicing? Conditions are so extreme.
3: What are they?
0: They pretty much just run the ball. Alaska high school football.
4: Okay. Check it out. So here's the map of Alaska. Here's Barrow, Alaska.
2: At the very top.
3: Who do they play? They can't be many.
4: Right.
2: They're playing the polar bears.
4: The town of Barrow is tiny, tiny, but it has their own little airstrip here, so maybe they fly in teams or whatever. But here's the footage of them practicing, and I just thought you as football guys would get a kick out of this. I didn't have very many practices like this.
2: Yeah, they just stretch in here. Look at

0: Snow everywhere, as far as you can see.
1: Oh, not Jumpin' Jack 2 count.
2: Yeah.
3: Oh, man. Pitcher doing one time play.
4: Middle school team out here in the snow trying to get it in. 18 kids out here trying to get it in.
2: Look at that snow. Good night. Blue field. Interesting.
3: That is. Wow. 12 degrees.
2: Now, it's
3: 30 mile an hour wind.
2: I'm okay with cool, but I'm just saying cold. Yeah, I don't
1: know. It's wind.
2: Mm. And that's cold.
3: That's cold. No, that's like angry cold.
2: Yeah.
3: Angry cold. Also, a video 8. The upside down world that we live in. Have you seen the trailer for the new kids movie called Steps from Netflix?
2: You need to hush.
3: It's, what are y'all doing?
2: They're laughing at Tex Nation. Somebody saw my me eating corn back.
3: Oh, that person says,
2: I don't even know what that means.
3: They don't either.
2: What does that mean?
3: So it's a
5: Don't read. Just don't read that.
3: Yeah, it's a new kids movie, and it's going to be the Cinderella story, but it's going to be told from the viewpoint of the evil stepsisters, and they are the hero of the show.
1: Now, how's that?
5: Here's a quick.
1: Snow White.
3: Here we go.
5: Here's a quick teaser for a minute. The kids movie Steps, which is coming out on Netflix.
6: Once upon a time, there lived a maiden named Cinderella. She was tormented by her evil stepsisters.
7: Whoa. Hey, hi. I'm Lilith, aforementioned evil stepsister. You are smart.
5: So there you go. That's the angle there.
3: Okay, so are they pretending they're nice, but they're really not? Or are they talking about we get bad PR, we're really good people?
5: That I think is the angle.
3: Yes. Okay, are they still okay? I'm sorry, Tex Nation is on fire right now.
1: Oh,
3: but this is I'm sure this movie won't confuse anybody,
5: right?
3: You know, because Greg, as we say in the Mr. Lucky original Justification City Limit, nothing's black or white. Our world's turned gray.
1: You're right.
3: And it's all just, it's crazy. Mm-hmm.
5: But this is kind of the, I guess, Wicked. You guys remember the Wicked?
1: Oh,
5: that was like the Wicked Witch of the West was actually good or whatever.
1: So it was the nice Witch.
5: Good is bad. Bad is good.
3: Sure.
5: Yeah. Got it. And
3: don't get Sherry started on that one.
5: The main stepsister is kind of goth, whatever. And her name is Lilith, if you know what I mean.
1: Yeah.
3: Okay.
1: Oh, really?
5: It's a thing.
1: Yeah. Mm-hmm.
5: You know, remember Lilith Fair from back in
1: the day? Oh, yeah. I got it.
3: Okay.
5: There you go.
3: America's hunters got an exclusive seat at Trump's White House stable. He takes aim at Biden-era rules involving hunting. He's hosting 100 hunters, anglers, outdoor industry leaders for dinner at the White House, and he's expected to sign a pair of executive orders expanding America's public lands and waterways to help hunters have access to them, promoting healthy wild game populations, and expanding access to offshore recreational fishing.
2: Yeah, I don't like the way that story's written. It was in past tense. It happened last night.
3: Oh, it did?
2: You should have, but
3: so
2: yesterday.
3: It did happen?
2: Yeah. And so this was big for all the hunters that were there as the a lot of executive orders that took place opening up public land. I know y'all's dad loved hunting on public land.
3: Oh, absolutely.
1: We hunted. What we grew up.
3: We hunted tens of thousands of acres of public land.
1: Yes,
2: right.
1: Sir.
2: Y'all stop.
3: And we had a sack with a sandwich, a Nutty Buddy bar from Little Debbie, some potato chips, and a Coca-Cola.
1: Reckon, and that was for an all-day one.
3: Oh, yeah.
1: You were going to be there all day.
3: Yeah, that's right.
5: And y'all made it last about 30 minutes.
1: Yes, and we'd start complaining.
3: Yep. Oh, Chubby Rick had eaten all that he'd been given. The sun was not even up. Okay.
1: Had him broken down.
3: Hey, you got any food left? Yeah. Why don't you? I know, mine's gone.
1: Yeah. Mm-hmm. Our little walkie-talkie. Mm-hmm.
3: And then we were told you couldn't relieve yourself in the woods, so he gave us like this giant, like a Powerade. Boy, it was Gatorade. Then I don't think Powerade existed then, but it was, you know, a sports drink, big bottle. That we were supposed to use because and I know a lot of you are saying, well, that was appropriate. My goodness, y'all were 11 and 10.
1: Yeah,
3: so
1: yeah.
3: That was, see, I look back and I think, I mean, our parents, like modern day, I think our parents, I think DHR would come. and we had such the happiest.
1: Once we rode by the back of that pickup truck, that would have done it.
3: Yeah, I remember one.
2: It affected y'all at all as adults.
3: I remember one time we had a bike race. Now, what do you think the way everybody coddles over little little Petey all the time now, is we had a bicycle race, and Greg had broken his bike, and it had no seat on it. Mm-hmm. And he raced the entire bicycle race with no seat. Yeah, it was just a big metal. It was a big metal thing sticking up.
8: Yeah.
3: And not once did mom and dad come and say, hey, you don't need to be riding that.
2: Yeah, you forget and try to sit down one time?
8: Well, I'm just glad the chain didn't come off or something. Mm-hmm.
3: And actually, he did pretty well in the race.
8: I did pretty good in the race.
3: Yeah.
2: The one line is coming in now.
3: All right. So, everybody, enjoy your weekend. If you're leaving us, catch any part of the show you missed.
2: No, don't read that.
3: Strange Encounters out this weekend. Starkville, Mississippi. Lord willing, we'll see you tonight for the Are You Ready Tour.
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Huntsville's Rock Station 106.1 WTAK. In less than 2 weeks, we're going to get a movie from Linkin Park called Unshatter, where they tell us the story of their decision how to move forward as a band since the passing of their frontman, Chester. That's out September 30th. Limited theatrical run, so check your local listings. Coming up next, we're going to talk about the 1,400 words that Merriam-Webster added to their dictionary this year. Next.

0: 96.1 WTAK. Merriam-Webster is adding 1,400 new words to its dictionary. Obviously, I'm not going to give you all 1,400, but, you know, some of the highlights, term looks maxing, which is a social media term, parasocial, Rickroll, which is surprising, because I thought Rickroll had its heyday several years ago. Also, some food items like cake pop is being added. Shishito is being added, and cuffing season is being added. Crash out, which is one of my favorites, all coming 1,400 total words being added to its dictionary this year.
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Seattle's Rock Station, 106.1 WTAK. The surviving members of Soundgarden are putting together the final, what we're thinking is the final Soundgarden album. At least the final Soundgarden album that's got Chris Cornell on it with 8 tracks he was working on when he died. They didn't tell us when it's coming out, but they said it'll be next year sometime. And that it's been an emotional process. I imagine so.

106.1 WTAK. Well, it was this week back in 1970 that the Beatles were dethroned as the most popular band in the UK. And this is a title that they had held since 1963, but this week back in 1970, they were dethroned. By who? I'll tell you next. It's Revolution on a Friday.

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0: Hey.
1: Hey, let's hear some Poison today. I hope your day is going good and keep on rocking.
0: Heck yeah. 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I think I've got the perfect

0: 1061 WCAK. We got an update recently from Ozzy Osbourne's son, Jack Osbourne. He said that this Ozzy biopic, which really does talk about early years of his career, the script is finished. Apparently, he wasn't ready to divulge who was going to play young Ozzy Osbourne, but that production should start immediately. Looking forward to that. Meaning they know their guy who's going to play Ozzy. They're just not ready to tell us yet. Ozzy is next.
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1: Huntsville's Rock Station, 106.1 WTAK. Perfect song for Friday, especially if you're feeling the stress of last week being a four-day work week and this one being five, but feeling like 10. You made it. It'll be Friday. Another work week about to bite the dust.

Nashville's Rock Station 106.1 WTAK. Well, fun way to respond when somebody you know, a coworker or somebody in your life asks you what you're doing this weekend, which they will, is to look them right in the face, tell them that you're going to rock the Casbah, and then just see what happens.

1061 WTAK, Huntsville's Rock Station. Yesterday, we world premiered a Tom Petty and the Heartbreakers song, previously unreleased, that the estate dropped on us to promote a box set they've got coming out. We'll talk more about that next. And talk more about what else they've got in that vault. It's Chili Peppers.

1061 WCAK. Well, this is closing time, and it's not just because it's Friday and we're closing up a work week here in the next few hours. We're actually wrapping up summertime. It is officially autumn on Tuesday, so this is the final weekend of summer. Officially, closing time.

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1: You play some Sammy Hagar.
0: Yes.
1: Drive 55.
0: Of course.
1: Thank you very much.
0: Such a great driving song. Sounds like you're on the road. We'll do it after Kiss. So that's

0: 1061 WTAK. Well, it's official. Spider-Man Brand New Day has become the highest grossing domestic release ever. Yeah. $936 million in North America so far. It passed Star Wars The Force Awakens to get to that number one spot. Now, the next benchmark would be becoming the first domestic release to hit the $1 billion mark. That does seem unlikely to happen at this point. Globally, it has made, though, over $2.4 billion. It's a third all time. I haven't even seen it yet. People I know, though, are on their, like, third and fourth time seeing it.
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1: How about getting a little Motley Crue on for us? Happy Friday.
0: Oh, that's a fantastic idea. We'll do that after the Steve Miller Band. 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

0: 96.1 WTAK, Huntsville's Rock Station. Now, we've seen a lot of these kind of reports or essays as of late, but there's a new Politico survey that shows that 2 out of 3 of us, essentially, are concerned that artificial intelligence could pose not just risks, but grave risks to the future of mankind. And Americans, according to this poll, lean towards slowing or even pausing AI development to reduce this risk. And I think a big part of that is because we have no guardrails whatsoever. We're just developing. And, you know, slowly the government works. If there are going to be any guardrails, it's not like they're quick to come through.
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18: woman. 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
1: Yeah, I was wondering if you guys could put on some Phil Collins In the Air tonight.
0: Perfect Friday song. Especially if you're planning to get up to something tonight, as they say, to kick off your weekend. Appreciate the request.

1061 WTAK, Huntsville's Rock Station. Brian May of Queen recently said that he was working on kind of a Queen avatar, like the ABBA experience, where people could walk into places and experience Queen playing in their heyday with an AI kind of hologram or avatar. But he said the concerns about AI have been too great, so he basically just abandoned it.

0: 1061 WTAK. Amazon has announced it's raising wages for some of its workers, giving all of its employees in the U.S. a grocery discount. Yeah. So, you know, they run Whole Foods stores and they're giving their workers 10% off groceries ordered online through Amazon and Whole Foods and 20% in store at the grocery store. 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

Huntsville's Rock Station 106.1 WTAK. On Wednesday, Metallica announced a bunch of tour dates for 2027. U.S. tour dates in May and June. So they'll do their Vegas residency off and on, starting early October, going through mid-March. And then they'll take a little time off and do a stadium run early next year. Here's The Unforgiven.

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0: 1061 WTAK, Huntsville's Rock Station. 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

0: Huntsville's Rock Station 106.1 WTAK. You know, Nirvana was in their heyday when MTV was in their heyday. So this makes sense. Nirvana is receiving the Vanguard Award at the upcoming MTV Video Music Awards, which will happen a week from Sunday. And unclear if the surviving members of the band will show up to perform or just be there to accept their award. Either way, it's going to be on CBS a week from this Sunday. Got some Nirvana for you next.
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Dr. Feelgood, Motley Crue, happy Friday. Welcome to the Freak Daddy Show. Got some Survivor, also the Red Hot Chili Peppers, Rolling Stones. Then we'll even throw in some AC/DC. We'll talk to Carl Prather coming up in the next hour. So fun times. We'll talk about that here in just a bit. But right now, the Eagles. Here's Life in the Fast Lane on your Friday.

0: Survivor with Eye of the Tiger, 106.1 WTAK. Told you we got Carl Prather, my good friend from Channel 48. I've got to know their team. You know, I've worked with them in media for a long time. I've been here since 2003. So, you know, the TV people, they're the divas. Like, you know, Brad Travis that works over there, a good friend of mine. And Brad will be like, hey, I get to hang out with Freak Daddy. I'm like, whatever, Brad. They're here to see you. They're not here to see me. It's one of these things. I'm wrong all the time and everybody's mad. Brad can be wrong sometimes and no one ever gets mad. Not like James Spann or whatever. Anyway, we'll talk to Carl Prather coming up. I'm probably going to get in trouble for that. Carl Prather coming up in the next hour. We'll talk some Auburn football. We'll also talk high school football tonight. Huntsville and Sparkman is one of the big games. I think that's their area game that they're going to be covering tonight. So it'll be a good time. So high school football going on. We'll talk about that as well coming up in the next hour. Chili Peppers, Rolling Stones coming up.
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1: Soundtracking your authentic rebellious streak one song at a time. Guaranteed human.

He's got a gun. It's Freak Daddy. It's a Friday. High school football. We got college football tomorrow. He is hanging out here. We will talk in just a bit. My good friend Carl Prather from WAFF 48 Sports. He's a sports director there. And we will talk Auburn football. We'll talk high school football. That will be coming up. So hang out with us. Here's the White Stripes and Seven Nation Army.

0: 106.1 WTAK. It is Freak Daddy, and it is a Friday, and it means we go into the weekend. We got Friday night high school football, and then we got Auburn football and all the college football, and I've got my good friend Carl Prather, former WKU grad as myself. Well, this weekend, a big game, Auburn and Florida. You can hear that game here on 106.1 WTAK. Pre-game starts at 3, the game's at 6, and there's been some fun stuff. Apparently, John Summerall, Grissom grad, has come out and said that he doesn't even like his wife anymore.
1: She lives in the home that the Florida Gators paid the mortgage for, as he said earlier this week. But listen, it's going to be fun. There's so many ties and subplots to this contest, Freak Daddy, right? I mean, John, as you just aforementioned, Grissom High School, been here, played here, grew up here, went to the University of Kentucky, coached there. He knows this league so well. But his family still is here. His mom, lovely mom, is here. And his wife's a grad of Auburn. So he's locked in. And I think he's kind of getting into mid-game form as we head into tomorrow's game.
0: Should be fun. Some other big games this weekend. Georgia taking on Arkansas, LSU versus Ole Miss. What do you think about those games? The LSU-Ole Miss has got to be a good one.
1: Listen, I think people started like lining up outside of Vaught Hemingway Stadium on Monday, much less today. I couldn't imagine what's going on right now as we head into tonight. And then, of course, that big matchup. And then you got all day, Freak Daddy, out there at the Grove. All the folks at Ole Miss going to be welcoming in some of their LSU brethren, and then more importantly, some of the wild and wacky Bayou Bengals going to come into town as well. That is just going to be an electric atmosphere. When we saw this on the calendar within the schedule and relative to Lane Kiffin leaving Ole Miss, making his way over to Baton Rouge, Louisiana to coach the Tigers, we knew this game was going to be a monster game. Big number for TV, radio, the whole nine. But this is going to be an electric atmosphere. Excited to see how this game starts. Who starts faster? Will it be LSU and Lane Kiffin and his team and Sam Levitt? Will it be Trinidad Chambliss and Ole Miss and company? But I think the first couple of minutes of this contest, first couple of series, could kind of set the tone and kind of ease and move the emotions out of this contest for both teams before they both settled in.
0: All right, we'll keep talking to Carl Prather, sports director at WF 48 News, and we'll talk some high school football a little bit later on, but Auburn football coming up 3 p.m. on Saturday, the big game at 6, Auburn versus Florida on 106.1 WTAK.
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26: Next. Hey, Alfie, what can I get for you?
27: Hey, Nora, just a nice latte, please. How was your weekend?
26: Not bad, thanks. Mainly working here. You?
27: Me? Well, I was battling gods in the afterlife realm, and after lunch, I fought mercenaries. Ooh, could I get oat milk with that latte, please?
26: Yeah, of course.
27: And then Sunday was mostly fighting supervillains. So a pretty chill weekend. Ooh, and I'll grab an almond croissant, too.
26: Wait, what? That didn't actually happen, right?
27: It happens on PS5.
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Still hanging out with Carl Prather from WAFF 48 Sports. 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
1: 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It's more fun together.
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0: and Separate Ways on your Friday on the Freak Daddy Show. We'll throw in some Beastie Boys, Metallica, Rush, also the Jay Giles Band and Aerosmith coming up. But right now, that little old band from Texas, ZZ Top. Here's LaGrange.
1: Rumors spreading around in that Texas town about the shack outside LaGrange. You know what I'm talking about. Just let me know if you wanna go to that whole mile on the range. They got a lot of nice girls.

Metallica on the Freak Daddy Show on 106.1 WTAK. It is Freak Daddy. Coming up, we'll talk about the Taste of Huntsville, one of my favorite events that goes on because, you know me, I'm bald and chubby and I like food. Here's Rush, Tom Sawyer on 106.1 WTAK.

0: Aerosmith on 106.1 WTAK, one of my favorite events in North Alabama. It's food. It's the Taste of Huntsville going on at the Huntsville Botanical Gardens. That'll be Thursday, October 1st. Now, they've added some new things to it. It's pretty cool, though, but they have unlimited tasting. The general admission includes unlimited taste from participating vendors, from the savory to the sweet. It's pretty awesome. And then also the hospitality, you can elevate the experience. If you want to, you can put a $25 add-on, and you can get exclusive bourbon and wine pairing. Woo! There you go. $25, folks. That's all you need to do. They'll have live music that you can enjoy, and also cash bars benefiting the garden. So you can sip and support with cash bars for the Huntsville Botanical Garden. That is a Taste of Huntsville, one of the best events of the year. That'll be Thursday, October 1st, with 106.1 WTAK.
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Joe Jett, 106.1 WTAK. I love rock and roll. It is the last hour here on your Friday. Got some Blue Oyster Cult, Don Henley, Candlebox, John Cougar Mellencamp, Rolling Stones, and REO Speedwagon all coming up. Here's Linkin Park, Huntsville's Rock Station, 106.1 WTAK. It's the

Don Henley, the Boys of Summer, 106.1 WTAK, Rolling Stones, also REO Speedwagon coming up. Right now we got Candlebox, here's Far Behind. 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Here's Candlebox. Now,

0: REO Speedwagon, keep on loving you on 106.1 WTAK. That will do it for me. Freak Daddy saying see you later. You guys have a great weekend. Be safe. Enjoy some football. Cook out. Do whatever you need to do. But I always say it every single Friday. Don't do anything stupid. Just come back here on Monday. If you need to drink, you need to party, be safe. Don't fight. Take an Uber. Don't hang out with a goober. Whatever you want. Just have a good weekend and be back here on Monday, because I want you to be safe and I want you back here listening next week. You guys have a good one. Good night.
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13: Part of the Beast is the must-see adventure of the year. 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
19: Welcome, everyone, to Fanta in 60, a brand new show with me, John Fanta, and my co-host, Jay Crouch.